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1: From ABC News, I'm Stephanie Officer. More good news out of Southern California tonight, now that officials say the risk of a catastrophic explosion known as a BLEVE, which stands for Boiling Liquid Expanding Vapor Explosion, is over. Some of the 50,000 evacuated residents can return home. Garden Grove Police Chief Amir El Farah.
2: We will be maintaining a high visibility and uniform presence in your neighborhoods for your safety. For those that remain impacted, I know this may be frustrating. That number is approximately 16,000 of you.
1: That storage tank at GKN Aerospace is still at risk of an explosion or leak, but the range of impact is significantly lower. The holiday weekend was a washout for many Americans. ABC's Gio Benitez.
3: Torrential rain around New York City saturating the ground, taking down trees onto cars and homes. In Tennessee, school officials in Williamson County are defending their decision to continue graduation ceremonies Thursday despite this deluge. Nearly 30 Boy Scouts from Northern Virginia on a canoe trip took refuge on a riverbank after some of them capsized. First responders got them and their parents out of the swollen river.
1: Two major announcements from the Vatican today, one on a modern issue, the other a long overdue apology. ABC's Tom Soufi-Burridge.
4: Pope Leo warning world leaders to install safeguards for some of AI technology's most disruptive effects.
5: I hear very troubling accounts of algorithms that can block access to healthcare, employment, and security on the basis of data tainted by prejudice and injustice.
6: Pope Leo also making an historic apology today for the role the Holy See played in legitimizing slavery and for having failed to condemn it for centuries.
1: Tampa Bay Rays shortstop Wander Franco was declared criminally responsible for sexually and psychologically abusing a minor, but a Dominican judge ruled today he will not serve time for it. You're listening to ABC News.
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1: Mysterious black dust is blanketing an Oklahoma town.
11: On nearly every outdoor surface in the town north of Oklahoma City, the black powder is unavoidable.
12: We've gone to pick up our granddaughter from school, and she looks like she's come out of a coal mine playing on the playground.
11: Travis Kirby used to work at the Continental Carbon Company just south of town and says the soot is coming from there. The company paid $10.5 million in 2009 to settle a lawsuit related to the problem. This time, city officials and state regulators say they found no evidence of a link between Continental Carbon and the black dust in Ponca City. Jim Ryan, ABC News.
1: A terrifying close call over Austria.
13: The plane collides with the canopy of a paraglider, sending her plunging to the ground. The woman, named Sabrina, scrambles to pull her secondary parachute. It deploys, but it's terribly twisted, sending her spinning out of control. Then it fully inflates, Sabrina regaining control. The mangled primary chute trailing behind high above the Austrian Alps.
1: ABC's Will Reeve. Police say the pilot did not see Sabrina until it was too late. Spain is reporting a positive hantavirus case, saying the patient was a passenger on the cruise ship where the outbreak started. The patient is now under observation by the Spanish government. Rangers in New York State came to the rescue of a man who got stuck in a cave crevice for 6 hours last week. A rock drill had to be used to remove parts of the surrounding stone. Stephanie Officer, ABC News.
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0: Here is your WDOR weather. Tonight, mostly clear, lows in the mid-50s. Tomorrow, Tuesday, mostly sunny, chance of showers and thunderstorms in the afternoon, 30% chance of rain, highs in the mid-80s, falling to the mid-70s in the afternoon. Tomorrow night, mostly cloudy, 50% chance of showers and thunderstorms, and a slight chance of showers after midnight, lows around 50. Wednesday, mostly sunny, highs around 70. Wednesday night, clear, lows in the upper 40s. Thursday and Thursday night, clear, highs in the mid-60s, lows around 50. And Friday through Saturday night, clear, highs in the mid-70s, lows in the lower 50s.
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0: know, every now and then I think you might like to hear something from us. Nice and easy. But there's just one thing, you see, we never ever do nothing nice and easy. 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But then we're gonna do the finish rough. It's the way we do Proud Mary.
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We were both too tired to sleep, so we took turns staring out the window at the darkness. The boredom overtook us, and he began to speak. He said, "Son, I've made my life

0: 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So, hey, why are we paying so much for our basic information and entertainment needs? The average cable TV bill has more than doubled in the last 10 years. The price of movie tickets keeps going up. So, exactly what is free today anyway? 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There are still some things you just shouldn't have to pay for.
1: 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And there they go! 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
2: 64 degrees and a mostly clear sky here at WDOR, 10 after 5 in time for the Bay Lake Fishing Report, which is compiled by Howie's Tackle of Sturgeon Bay. The fishing report brought to you by Husby's Food and Spirits, Bay Marine, Wisconsin Building Supply, and the Bay Lake Fishing Report brought to you by Sonny's Pizzeria. Lance Levine of Howie's Tackle reports right after this.
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4: This is your Door County Fishing Report from Howie's Tackle and Archery in Sturgeon Bay. I'm Lance Levine reporting. Bass fishing reports have been very good, especially to the north of Sturgeon Bay, and especially when the wind is in your favor, like we always say. You really need to fish in the wind, and your success goes way up. A lot of people hide from the wind. No good. As of right now, I would say the bass are pretty much still in pre-spawn stage to the north of Sturgeon Bay, all the way to the tip of the peninsula. But with the very warm temperatures for the next week or so, those fish will quickly move through their pre-spawn stage. So make sure you get on up there and enjoy some great bass fishing while we have it. Some of the better baits year in and year out, pretty much the same thing every year. Howie Shorty Tubes, smaller Kitech paddle tails, Ned Rigs, dark sleeper style baits are extremely popular. Heron marabou jigs, obviously must have, especially on those slick days. And I did catch wind that the spy bait bite is starting to kick into gear as it usually does this time of year, moving in the start of June. And we did get a big load in, so come check those out. Also, jerk baits, ever popular mega bass, very, very popular must haves, especially on those windy days. The walleye bite has been good as of late, both during the day and at night, with some pretty gaudy numbers actually being reported the past week or so. Really, really good numbers of walleyes being caught. As of right now, the best day bite has been to the south. I'd say even south of Henderson's Point, Shooter's Dock area, south past Bay Shore Park. The low light bite, along with the night bite, has been good in those same spots, including some really big fish up in our neck of the woods getting caught during the night from the trollers. Real big fish that you don't want, just take pictures of and throw them back. The best baits for casting have been Howie Tubes, lots of hair jigs, paddle tails, rip and wraps, rogues, mega bass jerk baits, and of course dark sleepers. Basically, everything you throw for bass fishing or bass fishermen would throw, you're going to throw for walleyes. Walleyes and bass eat the same thing, and they're really gobbling them up. The trolling bite has also been excellent, especially at night, like I said. Smithwick rogues, husky jerks, and Berkeley hit sticks definitely been the favorites as of late, especially in the waters 15 foot or shallower. Sometimes those fish even creep into really, really shallow water, less than 4 or 5 feet, and you got to run some floaters up in there. But just keep that in mind. You can't fish too shallow, especially when the wind is blowing in there. Out in the deeper stuff, in that 15 foot plus range, flicker minnows, bandits, deep husky jerks, and ripsticks, very popular, especially in those ranges, like I said, 15 to 30 foot. I did hear that the alewives are starting to trickle in, so that can, as a walleye fisherman, that can definitely slow the bite down a little bit. So make sure you head out and get some walleyes while they're still active and feeding before the bay is full of alewives, because that will definitely slow the walleye bite down a little bit. The northern pike bite, that's just cranking up. It's going really well according to recent reports. That bite will also slow down a little bit, but as of right now, it's rocking and rolling. So pike lovers, get out there and grab some of those pike. It's going really good right now. Popular areas, Sturgeon Bay Shipping Channel, Pottawatomie Park Shoreline, along with all the bays, Sawyer Harbor, Riley's Bay, and Little Sturgeon, very good bays right now for the pike. Casting and trolling, suspending jerk baits, very popular and effective, along with dragging around big old sucker minnows, especially in that Sturgeon Bay Ship Canal area. As the water warms up, though, you can throw some spinner baits too in around those shallower bays and those newly weed growth areas, especially little sturgeon, Riley's Bay and Sawyer Harbor. Those weeds start to fill up, and those pike will hang out and get those perch that are hanging around those weeds. So check that out. And not a whole lot to report as far as the fishing out in the Big Lake as of right now. We did hear some folks that got into some really delicious lake trout the past week or so. But as far as silverfish, I've heard just a couple of reports. A couple rainbows caught, a couple kings caught for people that are targeting those. But right now, nothing has exploded, but I think it's very close. That's going to change here, I think, maybe even within the next few days, especially with the forecast that we're expecting. More and more fishermen will be heading out there, and they're going to find some fish. And we'll definitely let you know as soon as that happens. Thanks again to all the local guides, local fishermen, and visiting fishermen that share information with us so we can provide the most accurate and informative report possible. From Howie's Tackle and Archery in Sturgeon Bay, this has been Lance Levine reporting. Be safe. Have fun. Good luck fishing.
2: 64 degrees, and we do have a mostly clear sky here at WDOR. Forecast for the waters of Lake Michigan and the Bay of Green Bay. Early on this morning, southwest winds at 10 to 15 knots, waves at 1 to 3 feet. Chance for a little bit of light rain early on this morning. A small craft advisory is in effect until 7 this morning. That is for the nearshore waters of Lake Michigan in the far north. To date, southwest winds at 10 to 15 knots, backing to the southeast at 5 to 10 knots. Waves at 1 to 3 feet. We do have a chance for showers and a slight chance for thunderstorms this afternoon. Tonight, east winds at 5 to 10 knots, backing to the northeast late in the evening. Waves at 2 feet or less, cloudy skies out on the water tonight. Wednesday, northeast winds at 10 to 15 knots, producing waves at 2 feet or less. Sunny skies tomorrow, and for tomorrow night, northeast winds at 15 to 25 knots, backing to the north at 10 to 15 knots, waves at 1 to 3 feet, clear skies, a small craft advisory may be needed tomorrow night. The Bay Lake Fishing Report is compiled by Howie's Tackle of Sturgeon Bay. It's heard three times a day on WDOR at 5, 10, and 6, 10 in the mornings, and in the afternoons at 4:15, and you can hear the Bay Lake Fishing Report anytime at WDOR.com. Bay Lake Fishing Report, brought to you by the Washington Island Ferry Line, Bailey's Harbor Fish Company, the Greystone Castle, and the Bay Lake Fishing Report, brought to you by Bay Electronics. 64 and mostly clear here at WDOR. Sunny and warm today. Could be record highs in the middle 80s. Temperatures falling into the mid-70s this afternoon. We do have a chance for showers and thunderstorms later this afternoon, and that chance of rain at 50%. 17 after 5, time for a check of sports, and with sports on WDOR, I'm Nick Olson. 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Chilton at Southern Door for a Division III regional semifinal. 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First pitch at 4:30 this afternoon. Also in tournament softball today in Division III, Kewaunee at Brilliant, Oconto at Nakusa, and Clintonville at Peshtigo. In Division IV, Sevastopol is at Algoma. Division V, Gibraltar, Washington Island hosting Marion. In Division II, Marinette at Luxembourg, Casco. Non-conference baseball today, Gibraltar, Washington Island at Bonduelle, Kiel at Sturgeon Bay, Valders is at Kewaunee. Track and field today, Sturgeon Bay and Luxembourg Casco at a D2 regional at Little Chute. Gibraltar, Sevastopol, Southern Door, Algoma, and Kewaunee, they are all at a Division III regional at Hilbert. And in girls soccer, St. Mary Catholic is at Luxembourg Casco. The Brewers opened a three-game series with the Cardinals with a 5-1 win Monday. Jacob Mizorowski threw no-hit ball for the first five innings. He allowed a run on two hits over seven innings. He struck out 12, improving to 5-2. The Brewers scored three times in the first. William Contreras, an RBI single, and then Christian Yelich hit a two-run homer. It was the fourth of the season for Yelich, who finished with two hits. Andrew Vaughn had three hits, including a couple of doubles. Brewers are 31-20. They lead the Cardinals atop the National League Central by 2.5 games. Game two of the series is this evening. Coverage on 93.9 FM at WDOR beginning at 6:05 or right after high school softball. First pitch from American Family Field at 6:40. From the National League Central Monday, Pirates beat the Cubs 2-1, Reds over the Mets 7-2. NL Central this evening, Cubs take on the Pirates in Pittsburgh at 5:40. Reds playing the Mets in New York, that begins at 6:10. Northwoods League baseball from yesterday, Green Bay opens its season with a 5-4 win over Wisconsin Rapids. NBA playoffs last night in the Eastern Conference Finals. Knicks advanced to the NBA Finals for the first time since 1999 as they beat Cleveland 130-93. New York sweeps that series. NBA playoffs tonight in the Western Conference Finals. San Antonio is at Oklahoma City, 7:30 tip. That series all even at two games apiece. NHL playoffs last night in the East Final. Carolina beat Montreal in overtime at 3-2. Hurricanes now up 2-1. In the NHL playoffs tonight in the West Final, Colorado is at Las Vegas. Puck drops at 8. Vegas has a 3-0 lead. And women's modified pitch softball last night at Westside Field in Sturgeon Bay. Blythe beat Greystone Castle 17-0. Naomi Ricola and Tegan Ludke each had 4 hits. Libby Ash and Annika Getz had 3 hits apiece. Bridge Up beat Door County Fire Company 10-4. Sophia Cunard and Melanie Waters each had 3 hits. Ashley Deppis, Taylor Laurent, Myra Van Eck, and Bella Price had 2. Price had a 2-run inside the park homer. Chloe Lustilla and Maddie Propsom each had 2 hits in the loss. 64 degrees, and we do have a mostly clear sky here at WDOR. Get you a check of the WDOR forecast and our first look at local news, all coming up in 9 minutes at 5:30.
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2: 64 degrees and a mostly clear sky here at WDOR. Sunny and warm today with a chance for showers and thunderstorms this afternoon. A chance of rain at 50%. Could have some record highs today. Mid-80s expected for the Door Peninsula. Temperatures falling into the mid-70s this afternoon. Southwest winds at 10 to 15, shifting to the southeast and decreasing later today. Still a chance for showers and thunderstorms this evening. Cloudy and cooler tonight, a low near 50. Northeast winds 5 to 10, chance of rain at 50%. Wednesday should be pretty nice. Sunny, mid-70s expected. Northeast winds at 5 to 10. Good morning with the 5:30 edition of local news on WDOR. I'm Nick Olson. Mentioned that there could be a near record high set today. Mid-80s expected for the Door Peninsula. Kewaunee County also expecting highs in the middle 80s with some warmer readings as you head away from the lake. Already this morning, had one caller report that they had 71 degrees on their thermometer at home. However, as they made their way towards the lake in Bailey's Harbor, temperature dropped considerably, 55 degrees, as they arrived at work. Yesterday morning, the Sturgeon Bay Memorial Day ceremony was held, honoring the memory of area soldiers who have fallen while defending America. It was standing room only when Sturgeon Bay VFW Post 3088 Commander Joe Canopin welcomed everyone in attendance and began the ceremony after the Peninsula Symphonic Band's patriotic music. He spoke of the meaning of Memorial Day and requested a moment of silence to honor the departed soldiers and those currently serving abroad.
3: Memorial Day is more than the beginning of summer or a holiday. It's a sacred occasion that's set aside to reflect on the courage, service, and sacrifice of the men and women who gave their lives in defense of our nation and our freedoms. As we begin today's ceremonies, I ask that you please join me in a moment of silence for our departed comrades and for the brave men and women who are currently serving in our armed forces around the world.
2: Pastor Mark Engelbert spoke of the great sacrifices made by those who died serving our country and by their families and friends.
4: Our Father in heaven, thank you again for this day. Thank you for the men and women and their families, Lord, and the ultimate sacrifice they made. No greater love than the fact that they would give their lives that we might be free to do what we choose with it, Lord. Hopefully we choose to make good choices with it, but they actually sacrificed that we could make choices, good or bad, and we should always be grateful for that. But as I mentioned, I'm also very, very grateful for those that are living sacrifices, those that have come home with some challenges, Lord, that they live with every single day. And I pray, Lord, today that you would not only bless all of our service people, as Joel's already mentioned, rightfully so, but that we would continue to beseech your hand of blessing and guidance, that we might continue to be a city set on a hill. And we thank you for that in Jesus' name. Amen.
2: Door County Veterans Service Officer Beth Van Oss then discussed the importance of American women and nurses during wartime. She went on to share the story of Sturgeon Bay's Lieutenant Colonel Sherry Cookie Bowdwin.
5: Retired Lieutenant Colonel Sherry Cookie Bowdwin was born here in Sturgeon Bay to Cyril and Rita Bowdwin in 1944. By 1966, she was serving as an Army nurse in Vietnam. Like many military nurses of that era, Lieutenant Colonel Bowdwin was still very young when she found herself thousands of miles from home caring for America's wounded. In letters home, she described treating everything from tropical diseases and snake bites to wounded troops arriving directly from combat zones. She wrote of unbearable heat, monsoon rains, exhausting hours, and the emotional toll of war. And yet, despite all of that hardship, she simply wrote, "My work I do love."
2: Names of Door County's fallen soldiers were read off with a memorial bell ringing after each. Door County VFW Post 3088 conducted a rifle salute before the sounding of taps. An emergency call came Friday afternoon for a house fire in Forestville. That call was received at 3:15 from a home on the east end of Ike's Lane, just off the highway on the south end of the village. A Mavis call went out for assistance from the fire departments of Brussels Union Gardner, Sturgeon Bay, Nassauwappe, Algoma, Casco, Luxembourg, and Kewaunee. Southern Aurora Fire Chief Rich Olson explains the house fire and the initial response.
6: So it appears to have started from the exterior of the home, spread to the siding of the home, and worked its way up and crawled up into the attic of the house. And when we arrived on scene, our initial attack crew did an excellent job of knocking down the fire and minimizing the damage, although there was structural damage already occurring when we got there.
2: Firefighters used approximately 2,000 gallons of water to extinguish the fire, and they were able to clear the scene within 90 minutes. Chief Olson has more on the cause and some aid for those displaced from that home.
6: We do know that it started up from the outside near the ground, but we are have not pinpointed the cause at this time. Still under investigation. We did notify the IST, and they were securing Red Cross to help the family with some place to stay. We just really appreciate all of our neighboring departments and the dispatch center for great communications.
2: There were no injuries reported in the response that, again, occurred Friday afternoon in Forestville. The Washington Island Electric Co-op has announced a scheduled power outage for some of its members tomorrow. They will be replacing two utility poles on the corner of Jackson Harbor Road and Airport Road. And by replacing these important poles, it will greatly diminish the chance of future unplanned outages. They estimate that tomorrow's outage will last at least 8 hours, and it will include every property along Jackson Harbor Road, along with many of the properties north of Jackson Harbor Road and others. They have scheduled this work now, while it is still relatively cool out, but they are still recommending those affected to not open your refrigerators or freezers during the outage to help hold in that cold air. If you live on Washington Island in the area of Jackson Harbor Road or north, you can expect a planned power outage that's going to last for 8 hours or more on Wednesday. The Aurora County Highway Department reminding everyone about the upcoming road work for County T in the town of Sevastopol, which is set to begin next week. That work will involve reconstructing 4.2 miles of County T from Highway 4257 East to the Lily Bay Boat Launch. Next week will involve the cutting of driveways and intersections, and then the existing asphalt will be pulverized, regraded, and compacted. The repaving is then scheduled to begin the week of June 15th, and that should take approximately 2 weeks, weather permitting. They ask that everyone adhere to the flagman controlling traffic, and the project is expected to be completed by July 9th. Of course, they ask everyone to obey all signage and drive with caution in this roadwork zone as well as others for the safety of yourself and the crews performing that work. The Aurora County Board of Supervisors will hold its regular monthly meeting. That'll be this morning at 9 in the county boardroom at the Government Center. Aside from the more routine agenda items, the board will be authorizing appointments to the County Board of Adjustment and the Library Board. County Administrator Ken Pavick will present his report on operational and capital projects. There will be a resolution regarding a partnership with the Aurora County Economic Development Corporation for broadband implementation. They will also consider authorizing the transfer of non-budgeted funds to obtain a feasibility study on the emergency services middle station. They will also consider approval for an amendment to the town of Brussels zoning map. There will be status updates on the addressing project, the museum project, and the ongoing work towards broadband access across the peninsula. Once again, the County Board of Supervisors will hold its regular monthly meeting at 9 this morning. That'll be in the county boardroom. The Aurora County Master Gardeners Association offering another free installment in its education series lectures that'll be at tonight in the Collins Learning Center at Crossroads at Big Creek. Tonight's presentation running from 6:30 until 8 and features speaker Kagan Haranga, co-chair of the Master Gardeners Education Committee and president of the Aurora Peninsula Wild Ones. She will discuss purposeful landscaping to attract wild birds, the year-round needs of various local birds, and how your landscaping and use of native plants can attract more of these birds. Layered plantings can also help create viable habitats for these birds and other wildlife. For all gardeners, from beginners to the experienced, this lecture is free and open to the public. Again, that runs from 6:30 until 8 tonight in the Collins Wording Center at Crossroads at Big Creek. We have these funeral notices on this Tuesday morning, beginning with Dennis George Berto, 88, of Liberty Grove. He passed away in December. His life will be honored Saturday at Sister Bay Bowl. That'll be from 11 until 2 with a lunch to be served. That is in the death of Dennis George Berto, 88, of Liberty Grove. Jeanette L. Brusda, 97, passed away May 9th. Visitation will be held Thursday from 9 until 11 a.m. at Holy Rosary Church in Kewanee. Service Thursday at 11. Private family burial will follow the funeral mass for Jeanette L. Brusda, 97. And Dale Lewis Farron, 76, passed away May 23rd. Visitation will be held that Thursday from 4 until 8 p.m. at St. Peter Catholic Church in Lincoln. Prayer service at 8 Thursday night. Visitation will continue Friday at St. Peter Catholic Church. That'll be from 9 until 10:45. Mass of Christian burial Friday at 11 a.m. Burial will follow in the church cemetery with full military rites for Dale Lewis Farron, 76. 64 degrees, and we do have a clear sky here at WDOR. Radar indicating some shower activity that had been pushing across northern Wisconsin, but breaking up as it reaches northeast Wisconsin this morning. Earlier this hour, National Weather Service office in Green Bay had reported 69 degrees and a clear sky in Manitowoc, 64 in Egg Harbor, 61 in Bailey's Harbor, Sister Bay at 63 degrees. Conditions throughout north central, northeast, and central Wisconsin. Some areas in central and northern Wisconsin reporting a little bit of cloud cover, otherwise clear skies from the Fox Valley to the lakeshore. Warmest reading, Iron Mountain already at 71. We had a reading of 71 on the Door Peninsula earlier this hour as well. And the cold spot is 53, and that is found in Wautoma. Temperatures from the Fox Valley to the lakeshore so far this morning in the low to mid 60 range. Early on this morning, clear temps in the 60s, southwest winds at 10 to 15. Sunny today, chance for showers and thunderstorms this afternoon, that chance of rain at 50%.

0: El Shannon on WDOR. We are at 64 degrees here at the broadcast studios. A mostly clear sky. Record or near record temperatures expected this afternoon. Highs in the upper 80s to lower 90s, maybe mid 80s for Door and Kewaunee counties. Temperatures over the peninsula could slide back a bit as we head through the afternoon. Scattered thunderstorms possible later today and this evening. Some storms could become strong to severe. Large hail, damaging winds, the primary threats, especially in central and east central Wisconsin. Isolated storms are possible tomorrow afternoon in central Wisconsin. A few of those storms could become strong or severe with large hail and again, damaging winds. Our WDOR forecast calling for sunny skies today. Chance for showers and thunderstorms this afternoon. That chance of rain at 50%. Highs in the middle 80s. Temperatures falling into the mid 70s later today.
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1: From ABC News, I'm Sherry Preston. Another test of the president's primary poll coming today in the state of Texas. Longtime Senator John Cornyn facing off against State Attorney General Ken Paxton in the GOP runoff for Cornyn's seat. ABC News Deputy Political Director Ben Siegel with more on President Trump's endorsement of Paxton.
2: The president cares deeply about his endorsement and the power it has in Republican politics. We saw this last week where he and his allies handpicked somebody to run against a critic of his, Thomas Massie, and really destroyed Massie, ended his political career. So we understand that private polling that Republicans have seen has shown Paxton pulling ahead. This is something that was probably not lost on the president.
1: The winner will face Democrat James Tallarico in November. U.S. forces launching new strikes against Iran, even as some, including President Trump, indicate a peace deal could be close.
3: They're never going to have a nuclear weapon, and they know that. They know that.
4: But Iran again contradicting U.S. claims, saying many of the issues have been dealt with, but a signed agreement isn't imminent. And crucially, it's not discussing its nuclear program.
1: ABC's Ian Panel in Tel Aviv. It was a wet, soggy Memorial Day weekend in much of the eastern half of the country. For those in the south today, it could be more of the same, says ABC meteorologist Jeff Smith.
5: Multiple rounds of heavy showers and thunderstorms over portions of the deep south during the day today. Elevated flash flood risk, a level 2 out of 4 threat there. From New Orleans all the way up to the southern half of Alabama, including parts of the Florida Panhandle and southern Mississippi. Also a pretty large chunk of Texas. We're talking about San Antonio, Austin, all the way up to Lubbock. The chance of flash flooding pretty elevated.
1: Thousands allowed back in their homes in Orange County, California. The threat of a massive chemical explosion at a holding tank has been averted. 4 people, 2 children, a bus driver and a chaperone, all killed in a collision between a train and a school bus in northern Belgium. Several other people on board were hurt. This is ABC News.
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1: It's off to the NBA Finals for the New York Knicks, who beat the Cavs in Cleveland last night.
10: It's time to party like it's 1999. No truer words have ever been spoken, and yet it feels like it's been even longer than that since the Knicks were on this huge stage. They finally punched their ticket to the NBA Finals, and they do so with an exclamation point, crushing the Cavs by 37 points to move on to the NBA's championship round.
1: That's WABC Sports reporter Ryan Field. Head of the World Health Organization warning that the Ebola outbreak in Central Africa will get worse before it gets better. More than 900 suspected cases and 220 deaths believed linked to the virus. Here's ABC News medical correspondent Dr. Darian Sutton.
11: Right now we are dealing with an even more vulnerable population and community with a disease that is spreading faster than what many health officials can keep up with. And a signal to this is the test positivity rate. The amount of tests that are coming back positive is significantly high. And when you see that as a public health official, the main concern that they have is they're not catching enough cases.
1: The White House is warning the Congolese soccer team members they must stay away from their home country or risk not being allowed into the United States for the World Cup. At the age of 95, saxophone great Sonny Rollins has died. Got his first sax at age 7, an alto, went on to play tenor, said playing felt like nothing else to him ever in his life. Sherry Preston, ABC News.
12: You think a ticket for not wearing your seatbelt is the worst that could happen? A fine, an inconvenience, a little embarrassment. But then comes the crash. There are injuries, a hospital bed, the long road to recovery, the moments you'll miss. Suddenly, a ticket doesn't seem so bad. That ticket That was nothing. Click it. Don't risk it. 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
13: 5 minutes after 6, we are currently at 64 degrees under a sunny sky here at WDOR. Some sun today. Chance for showers and thunderstorms this afternoon. That chance of rain at 50%. Highs will be in the middle 80s with temperatures falling into the mid-70s later today. Southwest winds 10 to 15, shifting to the southeast at 5 to 10. Beach hazard statement remains in effect until 7 a.m. That does include the beaches along Lake Michigan and Door, Kewaunee, and Manitowoc counties. Cloudy skies tonight, a chance for showers and thunderstorms this evening. Again, that chance of rain at 50%. Lows near 50. Sunny Wednesday, mid-70s for a high. Looking ahead, sunny on Thursday with a high near 70. Friday, mostly sunny. Mid-70s expected for Friday. 63 degrees at Jackson Port, 62 in Marinette, 61 in Oconto, 64 in sunny here at WDOR. 6 after 6, time for ABC Sports.
14: 11 straight and a trip to the finals. Good morning, I'm Jay Reynolds. Knicks have been on a roll over the last month. Last night, they closed out the Eastern Conference Finals with a 37-point blowout in Cleveland. They complete a four-game sweep of the Cavs. Knicks led by as much as 45. They win 130-93. That's 11 straight wins this postseason. Haven't lost since April 23rd.
15: To all the people out there in the world that's thinking that, hey, the winner out of OKC and the Spurs is going to be one of the teams that's going to win an NBA championship, they're lying, and the truth is nowhere near. Because the Knicks have a legit shot at winning the NBA championship.
14: ESPN analyst Kendrick Perkins. Knicks complete the sweep. They're into the NBA Finals for the first time since 1999, looking for their first title since 73. They'll get either the Spurs or the Thunder. That series tied 2-2 Game 5 tonight. On the ice, Carolina 3-2 overtime win in Montreal to take Game 3. Hurricanes with a 2-1 series lead. Vegas goes for a sweep of Colorado tonight in Game 4 in the West. Baseball for the first time since September of 2024, we have a no-hitter. Three Houston pitchers combining to no-hit the Rangers in Arlington last night. Brewer starter Jacob Mizorowski takes a no-hitter to the sixth. He goes 7, two-hit ball, 12 strikeouts. Milwaukee beats the Cardinals 5-1. Nationals, 6 homers. They beat Cleveland 10-2. Cubs fall to the Pirates 2-1. That's 9 straight losses for Chicago. Reds hand the Mets a 4th straight loss. Phillies shut out the Padres 3-0. Orioles walked off the Tigers on Sunday. 3-run homer from Colton Cowser. Yesterday they went 13 with the Rays.
16: Cowser drives it right center field. That ball is back, and that ball is gone! What a weekend for Colton Cowser!
14: WBAL with the call. Orioles win 9-7 and 13. Yankees scored twice in the ninth and beat the Royals. Dodgers 5-3 over the Rockies.
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13: 64 degrees, sunshine here at WDOR. We are approaching 10 after 6. Time again for the Bay Wake Fishing Report, which is compiled by Howie's Tackle of Sturgeon Bay. Fishing Report brought to you this morning by Bay Electronics, the Washington Island Ferry Line, the Greystone Castle, and the Bay Wake Fishing Report brought to you by Bailey's Harbor Fish Company. Lance of Howie's Tackle reports right after this.
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21: This is your Door County Fishing Report from Howie's Tackle and Archery in Sturgeon Bay. I'm Lance Levine reporting. Bass fishing reports have been very good, especially to the north of Sturgeon Bay, and especially when the wind is in your favor, like we always say. You really need to fish in the wind, and your success goes way up. A lot of people hide from the wind. No good. As of right now, I would say the bass are pretty much still in pre-spawn stage to the north of Sturgeon Bay, all the way to the tip of the peninsula. But with the very warm temperatures for the next week or so, those fish will quickly move through their pre-spawn stage. So make sure you get on up there and enjoy some great bass fishing while we have it. Some of the better baits year in and year out, pretty much the same thing every year. Howie Shorty Tubes, smaller Kytec paddle tails, Ned Rigs, dark sleeper style baits are extremely popular. Herring marabou jigs, obviously must have, especially on those slick days. And I did catch wind that the spy bait bite is starting to kick into gear as it usually does this time of year, moving in the start of June. And we did get a big load in, so come check those out. Also, jerk baits, ever popular mega bass, very, very popular must haves, especially on those windy days. The walleye bite has been good as of late, both during the day and at night, with some pretty gaudy numbers actually being reported the past week or so. Really, really good numbers of walleyes being caught. As of right now, the best day bite has been to the south, I'd say. Even south of Henderson's Point, Shooter's Dock area, south past Bayshore Park. The low light bite, along with the night bite, has been good in those same spots, including some really big fish up in our neck of the woods getting caught during the night from the trollers. Real big fish that you don't want. Just take pictures of and throw them back. The best baits for casting have been Howie Tubes, lots of hair jigs, paddle tails, rip and wraps, rogues, mega bass jerk baits, and of course dark sleepers. Basically, everything you throw for bass fishing or bass fishermen would throw, you're going to throw for walleyes. Walleyes and bass eat the same thing, and they're really gobbling them up. The trolling bite has also been excellent, especially at night. Like I said, Smithwick Rogues, Husky Jerks, and Berkeley Hit Sticks definitely been the favorites as of late, especially in the waters 15 foot or shallower. Sometimes those fish even creep into really, really shallow water, less than 4 or 5 feet, and you got to run some floaters up in there. But just keep that in mind. You can't fish too shallow, especially when the wind is blowing in there. Out in the deeper stuff, in that 15-foot plus range, flicker minnows, bandits, deep husky jerks, and ripsticks, very popular, especially in those ranges, like I said, 15 to 30 foot. I did hear that the alewives are starting to trickle in, so that can, as a walleye fisherman, that can definitely slow the bite down a little bit. So make sure you head out and get some walleyes while they're still active and feeding before the bay is full of alewives, because that will definitely slow the walleye bite down a little bit. The northern pike bite, that's just cranking up. It's going really well, according to recent reports. That bite will also slow down a little bit, but as of right now, it's rocking and rolling. So pike lovers, get out there and grab some of those pike. It's going really good right now. Popular areas, Sturgeon Bay Shipping Channel, Pottawatomie Park Shoreline, along with all the bays, Sawyer Harbor, Riley's Bay, and Little Sturgeon, very good bays right now for the pike. Casting and trolling, suspending jerk baits, very popular and effective, along with dragging around big old sucker minnows, especially in that Sturgeon Bay Ship Canal area. As the water warms up, though, you can throw some spinner baits too in and around those shallower bays and those newly weed growth areas, especially Little Sturgeon, Riley's Bay, and Sawyer Harbor. Those weeds start to fill up, and those pike will hang out and get those perch that are hanging around those weeds. So check that out. And not a whole lot to report as far as the fishing out in the Big Lake as of right now. We did hear some folks that got into some really delicious lake trout the past week or so. But as far as silverfish, I've heard just a couple of reports. A couple rainbows caught, a couple kings caught for people that are targeting those. But right now, nothing has exploded, but I think it's very close. That's going to change here, I think, maybe even within the next few days, especially with the forecast that we're expecting. More and more fishermen will be heading out there, and they're going to find some fish. We'll definitely let you know as soon as that happens. Thanks again to all the local guides, local fishermen, and visiting fishermen that share information with us so we can provide the most accurate and informative report possible. From Howie's Tackle and Archery in Sturgeon Bay, this has been Lance Levine reporting. Be safe, have fun, good luck fishing.
13: 64 and sunny at WDOR. Forecast for the waters of Lake Michigan and the Bay of Green Bay. Today's southwest winds at 10 to 15 knots, backing to the southeast at 5 to 10 knots. Waves 1 to 3 feet. We do have a chance for some showers and thunderstorms this afternoon. Tonight, east winds at 5 to 10 knots, backing to the northeast late in the evening. Waves at 2 feet or less. Cloudy skies out on the water tonight. Wednesday, northeast winds at 10 to 15 knots, producing waves at 2 feet or less. Sunny skies tomorrow. And for tomorrow night, northeast winds at 15 to 25 knots, backing to the north at 10 to 15 knots. Waves tomorrow night at 1 to 3 feet. Clear skies, but a small craft advisory may be needed. The Bay Lake Fishing Report is compiled by Howie's Tackle of Sturgeon Bay. It's heard three times a day on WDOR at 5, 10, and 6, 10 in the mornings, and in the afternoons at 4:15, and you can hear the Bay Lake Fishing Report anytime online simply by visiting WDOR.com. 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
1: From ABC News, Wall Street Now. New U.S. missile strikes on Iran Monday have dampened hopes for an impending end to the broader conflict. As a result, oil prices have bounced nearly 3%. Benchmark Brent crude was closing in on $100 a barrel overnight. Wall Street's investors returned to the trading pit this morning, intent on continuing last week's run for the record book. The Dow cruises into the holiday-shortened week higher by nearly 300 points. S&P and NASDAQ futures also were looking up. Ferrari has powered up its first all-electric car. The four-door Luce was developed with the help of iPhone designer Johnny Ive. It'll go on sale later this year for about $640,000. Shares in Ferrari fell 6% after the launch. What serves as a side hustle for many is serious business to others. Now drivers for Uber and Lyft in Massachusetts have decided to form a union. The App Drivers Union says it will represent nearly 70,000 people in collective bargaining. Jim Ryan, ABC News.
2: Sunny skies and 64 degrees here at WDOR. Sunny, could be headed towards a record high today, mid-80s. Temperatures falling back to the mid-70s this afternoon. And this afternoon, we do have a chance for some showers and thunderstorms. 20 after 6, time for trivia. That's brought to you on a Tuesday morning by the White Gull Inn, serving breakfast and lunch daily in Fish Creek.
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2: And before this morning's trivia question, here's what you're playing for. It's $5 off your entire bill. That's at the White Gull Inn in Fish Creek. This reminder that if you or anyone in your household has won on WDOR trivia within the last 2 weeks, you are not eligible to win today. Today it is Tuesday, May 26th. 920-743-4411. If you have the answer to this question, which U.S. state was the first to ratify the Constitution? What state was the first to ratify the Constitution? 920-743-4411. If you'd like to play along on trivia this morning, let's go with the WDOR phone lines. Find out who caller number one is on a Tuesday morning.
4: WDOR, good morning. Who's up first on trivia?
5: Mark.
4: Good morning, Mark. How are you this morning?
5: Fine.
4: How are things up in Egg Harbor this morning?
5: Very nice.
4: Yeah, pleasant here. Sunny, 65 degrees already here at the broadcast studio. Sounds like we're going to have, so far, the warmest day of the year today, Mark.
5: I think it might be.
4: Ready for some warm weather?
5: Sure.
4: Can't stop.
5: Nice breeze going on.
4: Yeah, can't stop it, right? Can't stop it. Can't stop it. So,
5: no.
4: what's your answer this morning, Mark?
5: How about Massachusetts?
4: Massachusetts. It is not Massachusetts. Mark, have yourself a great Tuesday today.
5: You bet.
4: Thanks, Mark. Thanks. Mark drops off 920-743-4411. WDOR, good morning. Who's up next on Trivia?
6: Good morning, Nick. It's Brian.
4: Good morning, Brian. How are you this morning?
6: I'm doing very well. Nice weather. I think we skipped spring and went to summer.
4: We did. At least today we're going to. There wasn't much for spring. I mean, the weekend wasn't too bad. How was it for your performance with the Modern Day Drifters at Mayfest on Sunday?
6: It started out very gloomy, the fog was rolling in on the lake, and then about 30 minutes in, there was a break in the clouds, and then the sun stayed out the rest of the time, and the people then finally came out of their hiding places.
4: fair enough. Brian, what's your guess this morning?
6: Let's try Delaware.
4: It is Delaware. Delaware is the first state to ratify the Constitution, or was the first state to ratify the U.S. Constitution, unanimously approving the document December 7th, 1787. It earned Delaware its nickname, the first state.
6: The first state.
4: There you go. Yeah, absolutely. So Delaware is the correct answer. So you're a winner on trivia this morning, Brian.
6: Well, good. It's a good way to start it out. Shortened week.
4: Shortened week for sure. So you said it was foggy to start your performance. Do you have anything in the repertoire music-wise that matches that feel? Anything that has anything to do with weather that you guys can play?
6: Oh, yeah. There's the one that's from Texas. It's called Texas Rain, and we always kind of hold our breath sometimes if the weather is sometimes iffy where there could be rain. We don't want to tempt fate.
4: I mean, sure, absolutely. That's a sunshine song, right? You don't want to mess with Mother Nature.
6: No, you don't want to mock that.
4: No, you don't want to give her any ideas. Any ideas?
6: No, not at all.
4: No, absolutely not. All right, so you were at Mayfest on Sunday performing with the Modern Day Drifters. What's up next?
6: Up next, we're playing on the 5th of June in Green Bay, and then on the 13th of June, we're playing at Smashed on the Rocks in Algoma.
4: All right, so you got a little bit of time here to recover from that performance. They say Mayfest is the start to the summer season. Here on the peninsula, I will say this, I moved around a little bit in Northern Door. I had some family in, and in some of the spots I was at, quite busy over the weekend.
6: Well, once the sun came out, then it got busy. Like I said, people came out of their hiding places. At first, when we started out, I kind of made the joke. I said, this doesn't feel like Mayfest, it feels like Fall Fest.
4: See? And you either get one or the... It's either really nice, or it can be gloomy at times for Mayfest, right? It's either one or the other.
6: Yep.
4: Absolutely. Well, we're glad that the sun came out, and so did the people. And like I said, back at it on June 5th, and then the 13th, right?
6: Yeah, and then there's a couple of private ones. And this Saturday, we have a private party up in Sister Bay. So even though we're not in the public limelight, we're still playing somewhere.
4: Fair enough. Well, Brian, have yourself a great Tuesday. If I can get you a hold line, I'll get your information in just a moment.
6: Thank you very much, Nick.
4: Thanks, Brian. Brian, this morning's been on WDOR Trivia. I had the correct answer. Yes, it was Delaware. That was the first state to ratify the Constitution. For the win today, Brian receives $5 off his entire bill. That is at the White Gull Inn in Fish Creek. Tuesday morning trivia brought to you by the White Gull Inn in Fish Creek. Their specialty, the Door County Fish Boil. Find details at whitegullinn.com. Brian, this morning's winner on WDOR trivia, had the correct answer. Delaware, the first state to ratify the Constitution. Already sunshine here at WDOR and 64 degrees. And again, could have some record highs today. Talking mid-80s locally before maybe a little dip in the temperature. This afternoon, some areas away from the bay and the lake, talking upper 80s and maybe some lower 90s. And we do have a chance for some showers and thunderstorms to pop up later today.
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1: 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This is Paul Wanish reporting. 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
1: And now, your WDOR Local News. Yesterday morning was the Sturgeon Bay Memorial Day ceremony honoring the memory of area soldiers who've fallen while defending America. It was standing room only when Sturgeon Bay VFW Post 3088 Commander Joe Knoppen welcomed everyone in attendance and began the ceremony after the Peninsula Symphonic Band's patriotic music. Knoppen spoke of the meaning of Memorial Day and requested a moment of silence to honor our departed soldiers and those currently serving abroad. Pastor Mark Engelbert then spoke of the great sacrifices made by those who died serving our country and by their families and friends. He then shared the ceremony's invocation.
3: Our Father in Heaven, thank you again for this day. Thank you for the men and women and their families, Lord, and the ultimate sacrifice they made. No greater love than the fact that they would give their lives that we might be free to do what we choose with it, Lord. Hopefully we choose to make good choices with it, but they actually sacrifice that we could make choices, good or bad, and we should always be grateful for that. But as I mentioned, I'm also very, very grateful for those that are living sacrifices, those that have come home with some challenges, Lord, that they live with every single day. And I pray, Lord, today that you would not only bless all of our service people, as Joel's already mentioned, rightfully so, but that we would continue to beseech your hand of blessing and guidance, that we might continue to be a city set on a hill. And we thank you for that in Jesus' name. Amen.
1: Door County Veterans Service Officer Beth Van Oss then discussed the importance of American women and nurses during wartime. She then went on to share the story of Sturgeon Bay's Lieutenant Colonel Sherry Cookie Bodwin.
4: Retired Lieutenant Colonel Sherry Cookie Bodwin was born here in Sturgeon Bay to Cyril and Rita Bodwin in 1944. By 1966, she was serving as an Army nurse in Vietnam. Like many military nurses of that era, Lieutenant Colonel Bodwin was still very young when she found herself thousands of miles from home, caring for America's wounded. In letters home, she described treating everything from tropical diseases and snake bites to wounded troops arriving directly from combat zones. She wrote of unbearable heat, monsoon rains, exhausting hours, and the emotional toll of war. And yet, despite all of that hardship, she simply wrote, "My work I do love."
1: The names of Door County's fallen soldiers were then read off with a memorial bell ringing after each name. Names were read of those who died in the Civil War, World War I, World War II, the Korean War, and on through Operation Enduring Freedom. Everyone then stood as the Door County VFW Post number 3088 conducted a rifle salute before the sounding of taps, which was performed by Kent Moraga. An emergency call was made for a structure fire in the village of Ephraim Sunday night. Just before 10:30, the call reported that a stove had caught on fire and it extended into the roof of a cottage on Larson Lane, a short distance east of Hidden Spring Road. The From Fire Department responded with assistance from the fire departments of Gibraltar, Sister Bay Liberty Grove, Bailey's Harbor, and along with the Door County EMS and the Door County Sheriff's Office. Upon arrival, Ephraim Fire Chief Justin McDonald saw fire coming from the living room and attic area of the cottage. Firefighters used approximately 3,500 gallons of water and 3 gallons of foam to extinguish the blaze, and the damage estimate is approximately $200,000. They continued checking for hot spots and were finally able to clear the scene by 12:30 Monday morning. The cause of the fire remains under investigation. There were no injuries to any occupants of the structure, but one responding firefighter was treated by paramedics on site for minor smoke inhalation. Then an emergency call came in on Friday afternoon for a house fire in Forestville. The call came at 3:15 p.m. from a home on the east end of Ike's Lane, just off the highway on the south end of the village. A Mavis call went out for assistance from the fire departments of Brussels Union Gardner, Sturgeon Bay, Nassawappe, Algoma, Casco, Luxembourg, and Kewaunee. Southern Door Fire Chief Rich Olson explains the house fire and their initial response.
5: So it appears to have started from the exterior of the home, spread to the siding of the home, and worked its way up and crawled up into the attic of the house. And when we arrived on scene, our initial attack crew did an excellent job of knocking down the fire and minimizing the damage, although there was structural damage already occurring when we got there.
1: Firefighters used approximately 2,000 gallons of water to extinguish that fire, and they were able to clear the scene within 90 minutes. Fire Chief Olson has more on the cause of the fire and some aid for the displaced occupants of the home.
5: We do know that it started up from the outside near the ground, but we are have not pinpointed the cause at this time. Still under investigation. We did notify the IST, and they were securing Red Cross to help the family with some place to stay. We just really appreciate all of our neighboring departments and the dispatch center for great communications.
1: There were no injuries reported in the response to this Friday afternoon house fire in Forestville. The Door County Board of Supervisors will have its regular monthly meeting this morning at 9 o'clock in the county boardroom at the Government Center. Aside from the more routine agenda items, the board will also be authorizing appointments to the County Board of Adjustment and the Library Board. County Administrator Ken Pabick will present his report on operational and capital projects. There will be a resolution regarding a partnership with the Door County Economic Development Corporation for broadband implementation. They will also consider authorizing the transfer of non-budgeted funds to obtain a feasibility study on the emergency services middle station. They will also consider approval for an amendment to the Town of Brussels zoning map. There will be status updates on the addressing project, the museum project, and the ongoing work towards broadband access across the county. Again, that all starts this morning at 9 o'clock in the county boardroom at the Government Center. And we will be right back with more local news right after this message.
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1: And now your WDOR local news continues. This last weekend was the Destination Imagination Global Finals in Kansas City, and Sevastopol School had 6 teams competing at Globals this year. It was announced Sunday that the Sevastopol teams did a fantastic job competing, as all 6 teams placed in the top 10. Sevastopol's Penguins with Pizzazz team placed first as global champions and also placed high in the instant challenge mid-level scientific. The Ultimate Ending team placed second in secondary level engineering and also placed high in the instant challenge. The team MHGR placed second in elementary scientific and also high instant challenge. In middle-level fine arts, the 7 Courtiers of Chaos placed 6th place. In elementary technical, the Cheesy Chips placed 7th place, and the DI Purrs placed 8th in middle-level engineering. We would like to congratulate all six Sevastopol teams on their great performance in the Destination Imagination Global Finals. Sevastopol schools have an excellent track record in this annual competition, stressing creative problem solving, and this year is no different as they return global champs yet again. The Washington Island Electric Co-op has announced a scheduled power outage for some of its members tomorrow. They will be replacing two utility poles on the corner of Jackson Harbor Road and Airport Road, and by replacing these important poles, it will greatly diminish the chance of future unplanned outages. They estimate that tomorrow's planned outage will last at least 8 hours, and it will include every property along Jackson Harbor Road, along with many of the properties north of Jackson Harbor Road and others. They have scheduled this work for now while it is still relatively cool out, but they are still recommending those affected to not open your refrigerators or freezers during the outage to help hold in that cold air. So if you live on Washington Island in the area of Jackson Harbor Road or north, you can expect a planned power outage for 8 hours or more tomorrow. The Door County Highway Department is reminding everyone about the upcoming roadwork project for County Road T in the town of Sevastopol, which will begin next week. The work will involve reconstructing 4.2 miles of County T from Highway 4257 east to the Lily Bay boat launch. Next week will involve the cutting of driveways and intersections, and then the existing asphalt will be pulverized, regraded, and compacted. The repaving is then scheduled to begin the week of June 15th, and that should take approximately 2 weeks. Weather permitting. They ask everyone to adhere to the flagman controlling traffic, and the project is expected to be completed by July 9th. Of course, they ask everyone to obey all signage and drive with caution in this area during the duration of the project. Again, this work is scheduled to start next week. And coming up later this morning, we will have today's WDOR Daily Talk Show. That'll start at 10:25 a.m. And today on the talk show, our host Danny Allen will be speaking with John Dupuy, the athletic director from Sturgeon Bay Schools. He'll be here discussing the different programs of the athletic department in Sturgeon Bay, and he will be taking your calls and questions live on the air. That's Sturgeon Bay Schools' John Dupuy. He'll be our guest on today's upcoming WDOR Daily Talk Show. And we will be right back with today's funeral listing right after this message from Door County Motorsports.
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1: And now, your WDOR local news concludes with today's funeral listing. Dennis George Berto, age 88, of Liberty Grove, passed away on December 20th. He was born February 20th, 1937, in Sturgeon Bay to George and Hattie Berto. Dennis grew up in Bailey's Harbor, and as a young boy, he picked cherries for Arnie Schultz for 20 cents a pail. At the age of 16, he dropped out of high school to work full-time on the family farm. In 1956, he became a merchant marine and worked on the SS Rice Brothers cargo ship, a division of the Rice Steamship Company. In 1959, he was drafted into the Army. It was in

0: And Ephraim 76 in Ephraim. Although he and Susan sold the businesses to their daughters in 2001, Dennis could always be seen around the station helping out until the last few months of his life. Dennis's life will be honored by his family this Saturday at Sister Bay Bowl. That'll be from 11 a.m. to 2 p.m. and a lunch will be served. Casperson Funeral Home of Sister Bay is assisting the family. Again, that's in the passing of Dennis George Burdo, 88, of Liberty Grove. And this has been your Tuesday 6:30 edition of WDOR Local News. This has been Paul Wanish reporting. 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And it's also brought to you by the Aging and Disability Resource Center of the Lakeshore, serving Kewaunee and Manitowoc counties.
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3: 66 degrees with a sunny sky here at WDOR. Earlier this hour, National Weather Service office in Green Bay had reported 62 degrees at Kewaunee, 65 currently in Luxembourg. Here's the forecast for Kewaunee County. Sunny skies today. Chance for some showers and thunderstorms this afternoon. That chance of rain at 40%. Highs in the middle 80s, winds out of the southwest at 10 to 15. Still a chance for showers and thunderstorms this evening. Cloudy after midnight, lows in the lower 50s, east winds 5 to 10, shifting to the northeast after midnight. Chance of rain this evening at 50%. Partly cloudy start to Wednesday, then some sun, mid-70s for a high tomorrow. Clear Thursday, cooler, highs in the upper 60s, sunny Friday with highs in the upper 70s expected. We have 13 minutes until the top of the hour, 7 o'clock. 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
5: With Kewaunee County News on WDOR, I'm Danny Allen. County Highway D from County S to County X will have lane closures in the foreseeable future and some temporary full road closures for culvert replacement work in that area. Most of the work and closures will take place during 5 a.m. and 5 p.m. daily, so take note of that. Plan ahead, allow some extra travel time if you use that area, and, of course, use caution in that work zone. The Aging and Disability Resource Center of the Lakeshore's Memory Cafe is coming up Wednesday from 10 to 11 at the Algoma Public Library. They'll be doing some flower planting. The Memory Cafe is a welcoming and safe environment for individuals with mild cognitive impairment or other related dementias and their caregivers to connect, socialize, and enjoy activities with others on a similar path. If you'd like to learn more, you can head to adrcofthelakeshore.com or call 1-877-416-7083.

0: Kewaunee Optimist Club and the Kewaunee Police Department are hosting a bike rodeo Saturday for kids in the Kewaunee area. Kids are invited to bring their bikes from 10 to noon to the Kewaunee School District Agricultural Building. The Optimists will have some giveaways, including bikes and bike helmets, bike licenses, a bike safety course, safety inspection, some refreshments. It's a morning of fun for the kids, put on by the Kewaunee Optimists and the Kewaunee Police Department Saturday from 10 to noon. Now these funeral announcements. Jeanette L. Bruzda, 97 years old, passed away May 9th. She was born July 23rd of 1928. Visitation will take place Thursday from 9 to 11 a.m. at Holy Rosary Church in Kewaunee. Funeral services will follow at 11, Monsignor Jim Dillenberg officiating. Private family burial to follow the funeral mass for Jeanette L. Bruzda, 97 years old. That is Kewaunee County News on WDOR. I'm Danny Allen.
1: 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That's at Jorn's of Kewaunee.
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1: Currently here at WDOR, 66 degrees. We have a sunny sky here at the broadcast studios. Sunny skies today, chance for some showers and thunderstorms this afternoon. Highs in the middle 80s. Temperatures falling into the mid-70s as we head through the day. Southwest winds will shift to the southeast at 5 to 10. Rain chance this afternoon is at 50%. 9 minutes until the top of the hour, 7 o'clock. We welcome back in WDOR News Director Paul Wanish. Good morning, Paul.
3: Good morning, Nick.
1: A couple of things we'll be keeping tabs on weather-wise today. That chance for showers and thunderstorms this afternoon. Some of the storms could be on the strong or severe side with some hail and gusty winds, the primary threats. So we'll be keeping an eye on that, and also the temperature, because there is the possibility to have some records set for high temperatures today. We're talking 90s. Ooh. As you get away from the lake towards central Wisconsin.
3: But not in this area, not 90s.
1: Mid-80s.
3: Okay.
1: So it's going to be warm.
3: Yeah, even yesterday afternoon, it got warm out there.
1: It did. I was finishing up some yard work yesterday, and I'm paying the price for it. A bit sore.
3: Oh, really?
1: A bit sore today. But yes, it did. I didn't notice it at first when I started the project that I was working on yesterday. But as I was wrapping up, I did notice, yes, that it had gotten quite warm for Memorial Day. So we're going, as Brian mentioned on Trivia, feels like we're not having much of a spring.
3: Not really.
1: Not much of a spring at all.
3: No, it went from winter in a matter of, I think, 12 hours, went from winter right to summer.
1: It seems like that is the case. After today, highs tomorrow, mid-70s, and it looks as if we're going to stick in the 70s for the extended forecast, except for Saturday, with highs in the upper 60s expected.
3: All right. Well, that sounds about right.
1: Yeah, so we'll update the forecast a couple of times before we hit 720 sports on this Tuesday morning.
3: So you got a taste of that summer heat while working the yard yesterday?
1: Just a little bit. Just a little bit.
3: Okay.
1: Not that I was uncomfortable, but it was noticeable that things had started to warm up around the midday hours.
3: Right. Yep.
1: Absolutely.
3: It was late afternoon yesterday where my wife and I, we've been what would you say, fruitlessly trying to find some morel mushrooms this spring. It's been kind of a bad conditions this year.
1: Mm-hmm.
3: And then yesterday we happened upon the spot.
1: Oh, all right.
3: So we're going to be enjoying a nice pasta dinner this evening.
1: The mother lode.
3: Well, we found some anyway.
1: The mother lode.
3: A good haul for the conditions this year.
1: All right. Well, congratulations.
3: Oh, thank you.
1: I know
3: it felt accomplishing. However, I do have a bit of a reddish hue on the back of my neck this morning.
1: Ah, a little sunshine? A
3: little bit.
1: A little sunshine? Yeah, there was some hazy sun, not this morning, abundant sunshine. Here at WDOR this morning, already have had some readings in the 70s.
3: Oh, boy.
1: Reported in this morning. Had one gentleman call and said, as he left home today in Northern Door, it was 71. on his thermometer.
3: Okay.
1: As he got to work over near the lakeshore towards the Bailey's Harbor area.
3: 59.
1: 55.
3: Whoa.
1: So a little bit of a difference.
3: A little bit of a difference.
1: Right now, some of the readings, as I mentioned, 66 here at WDOR, 65 in Luxembourg, Sister Bay at 64 degrees.
3: Okay. I've also been dealing with another a tribulation, you might say. In all my years of moving all over the place,
1: mm-hmm.
3: I've never had to put in a new mailbox anywhere I went.
1: Okay.
3: And right now I'm in the transition stage of trying to find a mailbox post.
1: Ah, so you're
3: kind of throwing that question out there. If anybody knows, I've been shopping around the Door County area and have not found a place. I mean, I realize I could just make one probably, but mm-hmm. me making one isn't going to turn out that well.
1: I understand that that's not in the realm of expertise for pole launch.
3: It's not exactly in my wheelhouse.
1: Yeah, fair enough. So you're going with the mailbox out on the street then?
3: Yes.
1: Okay.
3: The post, like the a couple of 4x4s. I don't know if that's the kind of thing where people might have 3 or 4 laying in their backyard or something like that. I don't know.
1: You're going to find out, Paul.
3: I hope so.
1: You're going to find out.
3: Either way, I hope so, because I need to get the mail.
1: Yeah. Don't be calling now, like this person who is incessantly calling as our chat goes on.
3: Yeah, the dashboard lights are lighting up.
1: We have no one else here to answer the phone. Once Paul and I turn on the microphones, we're not able to get to the phone. But if you do have a post for Paul's mailbox,
3: a mailbox post,
1: call at 7 o'clock.
3: It's a simple request.
1: Call at 7 o'clock. 920-743-4411.
3: Now back to today's trivia question.
1: Yes, Paul.
3: I did know the answer, but only because I had visited a friend in Delaware, and I asked, why does it say the first state on all these license plates?
1: I did not know that this
3: morning. And it was explained to me.
1: Yeah, I did not know that.
3: I was shocked when he explained it to me and that it was the first state to ratify the Constitution. I was thinking, wouldn't it be Pennsylvania? And then Boston was, or Massachusetts was a good guess.
1: Absolutely. Would make sense. But no, it was Delaware.
3: And Delaware jumped the gun and signed it right away.
1: Did not know that. I did not know that Delaware, was the first to... I may have, I'm sure I've learned it somewhere in the past. Just didn't stick with me.
3: Yep.
1: But I did not realize that the first state there, what do you want to call it? A motto or...
3: The motto, yes. The state motto.
1: Yeah, state motto. First state comes from Delaware being the first state to ratify the Constitution.
3: That had me a little perplexed. Much like if you ever drive on Highway 29 across the state and you pass the city of Abbotsford,
1: mm-hmm.
3: and there's a sign that would say Wisconsin's first city, and I would always, me growing up in Green Bay, I'd say, oh, no way, Green Bay is the first community in Wisconsin. But they mean alphabetically.
1: Alphabetically.
3: Yeah, Abbotsford, yes. ABB.
1: Yes, alphabetically.
3: Alphabetically.
1: Absolutely. There are all kinds of those interesting tidbits as you move around the state. Like, I remember as a child going on vacation in northern Wisconsin, and we would go through Cadott.
3: Oh, yeah.
1: And there was a billboard in Cadott that said that you were, halfway between the North Pole and the equator or something along those lines.
3: Sure, yep.
1: Obviously, it didn't stick with me enough. I just remember that some part of the equator factored into that equation. In regards to the billboard.
3: In Cadott.
1: In Cadott.
3: Okay.
1: In Cadott.
3: I was always afraid as a young boy of our family driving through the town of Pound.
1: Okay.
3: Do you know where Pound is?
1: I have
3: over
1: an idea.
3: Over by Coleman?
1: Yeah, I have an idea, yep.
3: Because my older brother would always scream out Pound and punch me in the shoulder.
1: Oh, terrorize.
3: Yeah, terrorize. That's right.
1: Yes, absolutely. All right. Anything on the list of celebrity birthdays or otherwise this morning, Paul?
3: Yes, celebrity birthdays. We have Lenny Kravitz, Brent Musburger, and Stevie Nicks.
1: Are you asking me to tie those three together?
3: Good luck.
1: I don't think I can.
3: I don't think you can either.
1: Lenny Kravitz and Stevie Nicks, musicians. Brent Musburger, sportscaster.
3: Former sportscaster.
1: He may still be working a little bit.
3: Oh, it says he's 87 today.
1: Maybe not.
3: Okay.
1: When the Raiders moved to Las Vegas, Brent Musburger took over as the radio voice of the Las Vegas Raiders for a time.
3: There you go.
1: Yes, he was living there.
3: Okay.
1: As he did some work in regards to handicapping, and then all of a sudden they're like, "Oh, we got Brent Musburger right in our backyard. Why don't we ask?"
3: Yeah, there he is.
1: Musburger to be the voice of the Raiders. So
3: hey,
1: when
3: hey
1: they
3: Brent,
1: first
3: are you
1: moved,
3: looking for some work?
1: And his touchdown call was jackpot.
3: Really?
1: Yes, when the Raiders would score, he yelled jackpot.
3: Oh, I get it.
1: Yes. Yeah. Hey,
3: I'm a little slow this morning.
1: Yes, so there you go. He was on, what was it, Inside the NFL on CBS?
3: Something like that.
1: Something along those lines, yeah.
3: How's that local birthday list?
1: I have some names, three to be exact, that we'll get to in just a moment. So, Paul, have yourself a great Tuesday. Stay cool. It's going to be warm today. Warmest day of the year.
3: I'm ready.
1: Anticipated. So stay cool, and we'll catch up with you bottom of next hour.
3: Thanks a lot, Nick.
1: Next, check out local news between 7:30 and 7:35 here on WDOR. Move on to the birthday list for today. Happy birthday on Tuesday, May 26th, to Brian Frisk, as well as Reed Ellison and attorney here in Sturgeon Bay, Steve Johnson, celebrating birthdays today. So happy birthday to Reed and Steve and Brian, all celebrating on this, the 26th of May. 66 and sunny forecast in 5 minutes. This is WDOR and WDOR-FM, Sturgeon Bay, Wisconsin. It is 7 o'clock.
4: From ABC News, I'm Sherry Preston. The polls in Texas opening this hour in another test of President Trump's role as kingmaker. Trump-backed challenger Ken Paxton facing longtime incumbent John Cornyn for court and Senate seat in a runoff. In Dallas, here's ABC's Jim Ryan.
5: In the final round of campaign ads, current Texas Attorney General Ken Paxton has highlighted President Trump's support.
6: Trump gives his complete and total endorsement to America First patriot Ken Paxton.
5: But the incumbent isn't giving up on MAGA voters.
7: Senator John Cornyn has a proven record of supporting President Trump's agenda. Senator Cornyn
5: has heavily outspent Paxton to get to today's runoff. Paxton hopes that's outweighed by Trump's latest post on X, in which the president said Cornyn has been, quote, very disloyal. Loyal to me. Jim Ryan, ABC News in Dallas-Fort Worth.
4: The U.S. military hitting Iranian missile sites and what it says are mine-laying ships in the Strait of Hormuz just as the Iranians arrive in Qatar for peace talks. ABC's senior political correspondent Rachel Scott has more from the White House.
8: The president sending several mixed messages after insisting that Iran must turn over its stockpile of enriched uranium to the U.S. The president now says the country can do that, or preferably the U.S. can destroy it in Iran or at another agreed upon location. But that's still a major sticking point, and Iran has not publicly agreed to that.
4: A deadly bus train crash in Belgium, leaving four people dead, including two kids.
9: The country's interior minister is calling this a tragic accident. Authorities telling ABC News that four were killed, two children, the bus driver, and a chaperone. Seven children were on the bus when it collided with the train just after 8 a.m. local time. And local media is reporting the bus was on its way to a special education school.
4: ABC's Maggie Rooley at the foreign desk. The Deep South bracing for another round of heavy rain and thunderstorms today following damaging storms over the weekend. Thousands returning home in Orange County, California as the threat of a massive chemical explosion abates. 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
4: Six men allegedly connected to a series of burglaries at star athletes' homes, including the homes of Travis Kelce and Patrick Mahomes, now under arrest in South America.
14: Back in 2024, the Chiefs were just minutes into a game when the thieves broke into Kelce's home and stole jewelry, watches, cash, and other luxury merchandise. Hours earlier, a burglary was reported at Mahomes' home. And the following month, authorities say the same crew targeted the home of Milwaukee Bucks player Bobby Portis during a game.
4: ABC's Hannah Pataugh. New Jersey Democrats expressing new concern about an ICE detention facility in Newark, where a hunger strike is now underway.
15: While attempting to tour the Delaney Hall Migrant Detention Facility in Newark, New Jersey Governor Mikey Sherrill says,
16: "We've been working with ICE to get into the facility. I was just denied that."
15: Senator Andy Kim visited Delaney Hall over the weekend, speaking with those inside.
17: You know, there is a woman that was pregnant that says she's not getting full OBGYN care. There's a woman that had a miscarriage that said that she did not get the care that she needed.
15: Delaney Hall is privately run with about 300 detainees. Mike Dubusky, ABC News.
4: Remember the K-Boys in Thailand? Well, another search is now underway for seven villagers trapped inside a flooded cave in the East Asian country of Laos. They had been looking for gold when heavy rain flooded the exit to the cave. Some of the same rescuers who helped in Thailand are said to be helping in Laos as well. I'm Sherry Preston, ABC News.
18: You think a ticket for not wearing your seatbelt is the worst that could happen? A fine, an inconvenience, a little embarrassment. But then comes the crash. There are injuries, a hospital bed, the long road to recovery, the moments you'll miss. Suddenly, a ticket doesn't seem so bad. That ticket? That was nothing. Click it. Don't risk it. 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
1: 5 minutes after 7, we're at 66 degrees and a sunny sky here at WDOR. Looks as if there is a little bit of cloud cover, say, north of Sturgeon Bay. We're talking maybe over the northern door areas. Get you an updated forecast. Have maybe near record highs today and a chance for some showers and thunderstorms with the updated forecast, which is up next. 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
1: Sunny skies today, a chance for some showers and thunderstorms this afternoon. That chance of rain at 50%. Mid-80s for a high. Temperatures falling into the middle 70s this afternoon. Winds out of the southwest at 10 to 15, shifting to the southeast at 5 to 10. Cloudy skies tonight, a chance for showers and thunderstorms this evening. Again, that chance of rain at 50%. Cooler, temperatures right around 50 tonight. Sunny tomorrow, mid-70s for a high. Clear Wednesday night, lows in the upper 40s. Looking ahead, sunny skies Thursday and Friday. High near 70 Thursday, mid-70s for Friday. Upper 60s and sunny for Saturday. Sunny Sunday and lower 70s expected. 66, we have sunshine here at WDOR. 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
19: 11 straight and a trip to the finals. Good morning, I'm Jay Reynolds. Knicks have been on a roll over the last month. Last night, they closed out the Eastern Conference Finals with a 37-point blowout in Cleveland. They complete a 4-game sweep of the Cavs. Knicks led by as much as 45. They win 130-93. That's 11 straight wins this postseason. Haven't lost since April 23rd.
20: To all the people out there in the world that's thinking that, hey, the winner out of OKC and the Spurs is going to be one of the teams that's going to win an NBA championship, mm-hmm. they're lying, and the truth is nowhere near. Because the Knicks have a legit shot at winning the NBA championship.
19: ESPN analyst Kendrick Perkins, Knicks complete the sweep. They're into the NBA Finals for the first time since 1999, looking for their first title since 73. They'll get either the Spurs or the Thunder. That series tied 2-2 Game 5 tonight. On the ice, Carolina 3-2 overtime win in Montreal to take Game 3. Hurricanes with a 2-1 series lead. Vegas goes for a sweep of Colorado tonight in Game 4 in the West. Baseball, for the first time since September of 2024, we have a no-hitter. Three Houston pitchers combining to no-hit the Rangers in Arlington last night. Brewer starter Jacob Mizorowski takes a no-hitter to the sixth. He goes 7 two-hit ball, 12 strikeouts. Milwaukee beats the Cardinals 5-1. Nationals, 6 homers. They beat Cleveland 10-2. Cubs fall to the Pirates 2-1. That's 9 straight losses for Chicago. Reds hand the Mets a 4th straight loss. Phillies shut out the Padres 3-0. Orioles walked off the Tigers on Sunday. 3-run homer from Colton Cowser. Yesterday they went 13 with the Rays.
2: Cowser drives it right center field. That ball is back, and that ball is gone! What a weekend for Colton Cowser!
19: WBAL with the call. Orioles win 9-7 and 13. Yankees scored twice in the 9th and beat the Royals. Dodgers 5-3 over the Rockies.
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1: Currently here at WDOR, 66 degrees, and we do have a sunny sky. It's 11 after 7, and News from around the state of Wisconsin is up next. 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
25: Wisconsin Radio Network News, I'm Tad Ayla. Members of the Wisconsin State Senate say Governor Tony Evers and Republican leaders never discussed a proposed surplus spending deal with their members. Like Democrat Mark Spreitzer speaking on WISN-TV's Upfront.
26: I think we absolutely could have passed and still could a smaller proposal that is more targeted at both school funding in the classroom and school-based property tax relief, and that wouldn't blow that kind of a hole in our budget.
25: Spreitzer says what Democrats saw was a bill that had too many Republican earmarks and could have put a hole in the budget for next year. The proposal died in the Senate after no Democrats and 3 Republicans voted against it. Wisconsin home sales and prices were up last month.
27: The Wisconsin Realtors Association's recently released April 2026 report shows sales of existing homes up 7.4% compared to the same month last year, with the statewide median price increasing 6.3% to $340,000. Year-to-date sales are up 4.1% compared to the first quarter of 2025. New listings increased 5.6% over last year, but total listings rose only 0.2%, with buyers quickly snapping up available homes. 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
15: Governor Evers is urging small businesses and nonprofits affected by last August's severe storms to apply for federal disaster assistance.
9: While some loan programs have closed, economic injury disaster loans from the Small Business Administration are still available. The storms caused tens of millions of dollars in damage. Evers says recovery takes time and emphasizes that support is still available. The loans can help cover expenses like payroll, debts, and other bills tied to storm-related losses. Sean Maloney, Wisconsin Radio Network.
15: And keep a sharp eye out for safety when you're perusing garage sales this summer. Wisconsin Consumer Protection Director Mike Domke says some of those items you're considering buying may be under a recall, and it's up to you to check.
10: Retailer, they're required to pull recalls off the shelf until that's remedied, and if it's not, then they need to stay off the shelf. But when we go to garage sales, that doesn't happen.
15: Domke says a simple search on your phone could turn up any hazards associated with something you're buying. Ted Allen, Wisconsin Radio Network News.
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1: Currently here at WDOR, we have 66 degrees, and we do have a mostly sunny sky here at the broadcast studios. Check of weather up next. We are expecting a warm day, warmest day of the year so far with near record temps. And we also have a chance for some showers and maybe some stronger thunderstorms later this afternoon. We'll update the forecast, tell you what to expect not only today, but through the weekend as well. 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
1: Well, our WDOR forecast calling for a warm today. Some scattered afternoon thunderstorms are possible between 2 and 11 tonight. Greatest severe risk will run from 4 p.m. until 9 p.m. That's for central and east central Wisconsin. That is, say, northwest of Green Bay and the Fox Valley, Shawnee, Marathon, Stevens Point, some of the communities that are in that greatest risk area, with the primary hazards being some lightning, maybe some heavy rain, strong winds, and large hail. Again, scattered thunderstorms possible this afternoon and this evening. Again, some of those storms could become strong to severe. Large hail, damaging winds, lightning, and some downpours possible in central and east central Wisconsin. Isolated thunderstorms, again, a possibility tomorrow afternoon across central Wisconsin. A few of those storms could become strong to severe with large hail and damaging winds. It's going to be warm today. Record to near record temps expected this afternoon. Highs in the upper 80s to lower 90s away from the bay and the lake. Our WDOR forecast calling for sunshine today. Chance for some showers and thunderstorms this afternoon. That chance of rain at 50%. Highs in the middle 80s. Temperatures for the peninsula falling into the mid-70s this afternoon. Southwest winds at 10 to 15, shifting to the southeast at 5 to 10. Chance for showers and thunderstorms this evening. Again, that chance of rain at 50%. Cloudy and cooler, low near 50 tonight. Northeast winds at 5 to 10. Tomorrow shaping up to be nice. Sunny Wednesday, mid-70s for a high. Northeast winds at 5 to 10. Clear Wednesday night. Lows in the upper 40s. North winds at 10 to 15. Sunny on Thursday with a high near 70. Northeast winds 5 to 10. Sunny Friday, mid-70s for a high. Sunny Saturday, upper 60s. Sunday, mostly sunny. Highs in the lower 70s. And sunny Monday of next week with temperatures in the middle 70s. So today is the warmest day in our extended forecast, but temperature is going to be in the 70s through Monday of next week, talking mid-80s, possible locally today, upper 80s and lower 90s away from the lake. And also the most active day in our forecast is today, with a chance for some showers and thunderstorms later this afternoon and this evening, and then dry conditions Wednesday through Monday of next week. Earlier this hour, the National Weather Service office in Green Bay had reported 71 degrees with sunshine in Manitowoc, Kewaunee at 64, Luxembourg 65, Washington Island 64 degrees. We do have sunshine being reported pretty much region-wide with temperatures in the low to mid-60s with some 70s already popping up. Mentioned Manitowoc at 71 degrees. Iron Mountain was at 71. 58 in Merrill is the cool spot. Here, 66 and sunny at WDOR. 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
1: Currently here at WDOR, once again, we have 66 degrees under a sunny sky. It is 22 after 7, time for a check of sports. Coming up on sports, we will run down the prep schedule for today. WIAA softball tournament continuing with regional semifinal matchups. We'll be on the air with Chilton at Southern Door in a Division 3 contest. Run down the rest of the schedule for today. Brewers, they opened a 3-game series with the Cardinals yesterday. Jacob Mizorowski outstanding yet again. That and a check of the scoreboard, both nationally and locally, coming up on sports. 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
1: 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WIAA Tournament Softball. Chilton at Southern Door. That's a Division III regional semifinal. 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First pitch at 4:30. Also in tournament softball today, we'll stick with Division III. Kewanee at Brilliant, Oconto at Nakusa, and Clintonville at Peshtigo. In Division IV, Sevastopol Poise at Algoma. Division V, Gibraltar Washington Island hosting Marion. And in Division II, Marinette is at Luxembourg Casco. Non-conference baseball today, Gibraltar, Washington Island at Bonduelle, Kiel at Sturgeon Bay, and Valders at Kewanee. Track and field today, Sturgeon Bay and Luxembourg Casco at a D2 regional at Little Chute. Gibraltar, Sevastopol, Southern Door, Algoma, and Kewanee at a Division III regional at Hilbert. In girls soccer, St. Mary Catholic at Luxembourg Casco. And in boys golf, Division II regional features Sturgeon Bay and Luxembourg Casco at Northbrook. Division III regional hosted by Oneida Nation at Thornberry, and that includes Gibraltar, Sevastopol, Southern Door, and Kewanee. The Brewers opened a three-game series with the Cardinals with a 5-1 win Monday. Jacob Mizorowski threw no-hit ball for the first five innings. He gave up a run on two hits over seven. He struck out 12, improving to 5-2. This is Brewers manager Pat Murphy.
2: Really special. The consistency pitching, too, not just throwing, pitching. He's worked hard. He's earned it. You know, and he continues to work hard in between starts. Again, I always credit the catcher. I think William did a magnificent job today with him. He has great pitching performance. And offensively, I think we did just enough.
1: The Brewers scored three times in the first. William Contreras, an RBI single, and then Christian Yelich hit a two-run homer. It was the fourth of the season for Yelich, who finished with two hits. Brewers with the win are now 31-20. They lead the Cardinals atop the National League Central by 2.5 games. Yelich on being in first place in late May.
4: Really doesn't mean a whole lot. We got 110-something games to go. You know, a lot can happen. And, you know, we haven't really talked about it or really thought much of it because we've been through it a lot before and realize how well you have to play for a really long time to get where you want to go. So realize that there's 4 months left to play and a lot can happen. So you got to, still be on top of things and not take anything for granted.
1: Game two of the series between the Brewers and Cardinals is this evening. 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First pitch from American Family Field at 6:40. From the National League Central, Monday, Pirates beat the Cubs 2-1. Cubs have lost 9 straight. Reds over the Mets 7-2. NL Central this evening, Cubs will take on the Pirates in Pittsburgh at 5:40. Reds play the Mets in New York. That begins at 6:10. Northwoods League season opened yesterday. Green Bay beat Wisconsin Rapids 5-4. La Crosse over Duluth 16-10. Wausau knocks off Madison 8-3. Fond du Lac beat Eau Claire 9-8. Lakeshore over Richmond 6-4. Rockford, two better than Kenosha, 8-6. From the NBA playoffs last night in the Eastern Conference Finals, Knicks advanced to the NBA Finals for the first time since 1999 as they hammer Cleveland 130-93. New York sweeps that best-of-seven series. NBA playoffs tonight in the Western Conference Finals. San Antonio is at Oklahoma City at 7:30. That series all even at 2 games apiece. NHL playoffs last night in the East Final. Carolina beat Montreal in overtime at 3-2. Hurricanes now up 2-1. NHL playoffs tonight in the West Final. Colorado at Las Vegas. Puck drops at 8. Vegas has a 3-0 lead. And women's modified pitch softball last night at Westside Field in Sturgeon Bay. Blythe beat Greystone Castle 17-0. Naomi Ricola and Tegan Ludke each had 4 hits. Libby Ash and Annika Goetz had 3 hits apiece. 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Sophie Cunard and Melanie Waters each had 3 hits. Ashley Dippus, Taylor Laurent, Myra Van Eck, and Bella Price all had 2. Price had a 2-run inside the park homer. Chloe Lustilla and Maddie Propsom each had 2 hits for Door County Fire Company. 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
15: The holiday weekend box office totals are in, with The Mandalorian and Grogu taking in $100 million over the three-day holiday weekend. The number two slot went to the surprise horror hit Obsession, with just over $30 million through Monday. That's a nearly 40% increase over its debut last weekend. And 5 weeks into its theatrical run, Michael collected another $27 million.
12: We're on a quest.
13: They're gonna die.
14: Oh, yeah.
15: A new trailer for the Big Bang Theory spin-off series, Stewart Fails to Save the Universe, shows fan favorite Will Wheaton will appear in the show, set to hit HBO Max in July.
16: See, no one loves you more than me.
15: And happy birthday to Lauryn Hill. Her debut album in 1998, The Miseducation of Lauryn Hill, became the first recording by a female rapper to be certified diamond. And today, she turns 51. Mike Dubusky, ABC News.
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21: Well, good morning again, Nick. You know, like we mentioned earlier, yesterday afternoon really turned into a hot, warm, summer-like afternoon, and this morning looks like today might turn out to be more of the same.
1: Summer-like, and that is some daytime warming into the mid-80s. Locally, warmer than that away from the lake, talking record highs maybe in the 90s. Say, Green Bay, Fox Valley, and off to the west. And then with the warming, does come a chance for some showers and thunderstorms this afternoon. Some of the storms could be on the strong or severe side. Greatest risk right now is northwest of Green Bay and the Fox Valley. That includes, say, Stevens Point, Shawnee, Marathon, some of those areas. For Door County, temperatures could drop back into the mid-70s later today after highs expected to be in the mid-80s. Still a chance for showers and thunderstorms this evening. Lows near 50. Tomorrow, pleasant. Sunny skies for Wednesday in mid-70s. We will be in the 70s for a high temp. Really through the extended forecast running through Monday, except for Saturday with highs in the upper 60s expected.
21: Okay, thanks for the heads up, Nick. And now we move on to today's Door County Local News. Yesterday morning was the Sturgeon Bay Memorial Day ceremony honoring the memory of area soldiers who fallen while defending America. It was standing room only when Sturgeon Bay VFW Post 3088 Commander Joe Canapin welcomed everyone in attendance and began the ceremony after the Peninsula Symphonic Band's patriotic music. Canapin spoke of the meaning of Memorial Day and requested a moment of silence to honor our departed soldiers and those currently serving abroad. Pastor Mark Engelbert then spoke of the great sacrifices made by those who died serving our country and by their families and friends. He then shared the ceremony's invocation.
3: Our Father in Heaven, thank you again for this day. Thank you for the men and women and their families, Lord, and the ultimate sacrifice they made, no greater love than the fact that they would give their lives that we might be free to do what we choose with it, Lord. Hopefully we choose to make good choices with it, but they actually sacrifice that we could make choices, good or bad, and we should always be grateful for that. But as I mentioned, I'm also very, very grateful for those that are living sacrifices, those that have come home with some challenges, Lord, that they live with every single day. And I pray, Lord, today that you would not only bless all of our service people, as Joel's already mentioned, rightfully so, but that we would continue to beseech your hand of blessing and guidance, that we might continue to be a city set on a hill. And we thank you for that in Jesus' name. Amen.
21: Door County Veterans Service Officer Beth Van Oss then discussed the importance of American women and nurses during wartime. She then went on to share the story of Sturgeon Bay's Lieutenant Colonel Cherry Cookie Bodwin.
5: Retired Lieutenant Colonel Cherry Cookie Bodwin was born here in Sturgeon Bay to Cyril and Rita Bodwin in 1944. By 1966, she was serving as an Army nurse in Vietnam. Like many military nurses of that era, Lieutenant Colonel Bodwin was still very young when she found herself thousands of miles from home caring for America's wounded. In letters home, she described treating everything from tropical diseases and snake bites to wounded troops arriving directly from combat zones. She wrote of unbearable heat, monsoon rains, exhausting hours, and the emotional toll of war. And yet, despite all of that hardship, she simply wrote, "My work I do love."
21: The names of Door County's fallen soldiers were then read off with a memorial bell ringing after each name. Names were read of those who died in the Civil War, World War I, World War II, the Korean War, and on through Operation Enduring Freedom. Everyone then stood as the Door County VFW Post 3088 conducted a rifle salute before the sounding of taps, which was performed by Kent Moraga. An emergency call was made for a structure fire in the village of Ephraim Sunday night. Just before 10:30, the call reported that a stove had caught on fire and it extended into the roof of a cottage on Larson Lane, a short distance east of Hidden Spring Road. The Ephraim Fire Department responded with assistance from the fire departments of Gibraltar, Sister Bay Liberty Grove, and Bailey's Harbor, along with Door County EMS and the Door County Sheriff's Office. Upon arrival, Ephraim Fire Chief Justin McDonald saw fire coming from the living room and attic area of the cottage. Firefighters used approximately 3,500 gallons of water and 3 gallons of foam to extinguish the blaze, and the damage estimate is approximately $200,000. They continued checking for hot spots and were finally able to clear the scene by 12:30 Monday morning. The cause of that fire remains under investigation. There were no injuries to any occupants of the structure, but one responding firefighter was treated by paramedics on site for minor smoke inhalation. And an emergency call came in Friday afternoon for a house fire in Forestville. The call came in at 3:15 p.m. from a home on the east end of Ike's Lane, just off the highway on the south end of the village. A Mavis call went out for assistance from the fire departments of Brussels Union Gardner, Sturgeon Bay, Nassauwappe, Algoma, Casco, Luxembourg, and Kewaunee. Southern Door Fire Chief Rich Olson explains the house fire and their initial response.
6: So it appears to have started from the exterior of the home, spread to the siding of the home, and worked its way up and crawled up into the attic of the house. And when we arrived on scene, our initial attack crew did an excellent job of knocking down the fire and minimizing the damage, although there was structural damage already occurring when we got there.
21: Firefighters used approximately 2,000 gallons of water to extinguish the fire, and they were able to clear the scene within 90 minutes. Fire Chief Olson has more on the cause of that fire and some aid for the displaced occupants of the home.
6: We do know that it started up from the outside near the ground, but we have not pinpointed the cause at this time. Still under investigation. We did notify the IST, and they were securing Red Cross to help the family with some place to stay. We just really appreciate all of our neighboring departments and the dispatch center for great communications.
21: There were no injuries reported in the response to this Friday afternoon house fire in Forestville. This last weekend was the Destination Imagination Global Finals in Kansas City, and Sevastopol School had six teams competing at Globals this year. It was announced Sunday that the Sevastopol teams did a fantastic job competing, as all six teams placed in the top 10. Sevastopol's Penguins with Pizzazz team placed first as global champions and also placed high in the Instant Challenge Mid-Level Scientific. The Ultimate Ending team placed second in Secondary Level Engineering and also placed high in the Instant Challenge. The team MHGR placed second in Elementary Scientific and also high in Instant Challenge. In Middle Level Fine Arts, the Seven Courtiers of Chaos placed sixth place. In Elementary Technical, the Cheesy Chips placed seventh place. And the DI PERS placed 8th in middle level engineering. We would like to congratulate all six Sevastopol teams on their great performance in the Destination Imagination Global Finals. Sevastopol schools have an excellent track record in this annual competition, stressing creative problem solving, and this year is no different as they return global champs yet again. And we will be right back with more local news right after this message.
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21: And now your WDOR local news continues. The Door County Board of Supervisors will have its regular monthly meeting this morning at 9 o'clock in the County Boardroom at the Government Center. Aside from the more routine agenda items, the board will also be authorizing appointments to the County Board of Adjustment and the Library Board. County Administrator Ken Pavick will present his report on operational and capital projects. There will be a resolution regarding a partnership with the Door County Economic Development Corporation for broadband implementation. They will also consider authorizing the transfer of non-budgeted funds to obtain a feasibility study on the emergency services middle station. They will also consider approval for an amendment to the Town of Brussels zoning map. There will be status updates on the addressing project, the museum project, and the ongoing work towards broadband access across the county. Again, that all starts this morning at 9 o'clock in the county boardroom. The Washington Island Electric Co-op has announced a scheduled power outage for some of its members tomorrow. They will be replacing two utility poles on the corner of Jackson Harbor Road and Airport Road, and by replacing these important poles, it will greatly diminish the chance of future unplanned outages. They estimate that tomorrow's planned outage will last at least 8 hours, and it will include every property along Jackson Harbor Road, along with many of the properties north of Jackson Harbor Road and others. They have scheduled this work for now while it is still relatively cool out, but they are still recommending those affected to not open your refrigerators or freezers during the outage to help hold in that cold air. So if you live on Washington Island in the area of Jackson Harbor Road or north, you can expect a planned outage, a power outage, for 8 hours or more tomorrow. The Sturgeon Bay community will have a chance to tour the new affordable housing units above Cherry Lanes on 4th Avenue this Friday, right after the ribbon-cutting ceremony set to take place at 11 a.m. The lofts at Cherry Lanes include 8 affordable rental units, which revitalize the underutilized second floor of the old downtown building. The public will be able to meet the building owners and tour the units before tenants officially begin moving in next week, Monday, June 1st. There will also be a community toast after the ribbon cutting, and then lunch and networking with pizza and refreshments. The public is invited, and again, that starts at 11 a.m. this Friday at Cherry Lanes on Sturgeon Bay's 4th Avenue. The Toro County Master Gardeners Association is offering another free installment in its educational series, Lectures, tonight in the Collins Learning Center at Crossroads at Big Creek. Tonight's presentation from 6:30 to 8 p.m. will feature Speaker Kagan Haringa, co-chair of the Master Gardeners Education Committee and president of the Dora Peninsula Wild Ones. She will discuss purposeful landscaping to attract wild birds, the year-end needs of various local birds, and how your landscaping and use of native plants can attract more of these birds. Layered plantings can also help create viable habitats for these birds and other wildlife. For all gardeners, from beginners to the experienced, this lecture is free and open to the public. Again, that will run from 6:30 to 8 p.m. tonight at the Collins Learning Center at Crossroads at Big Creek. Is there another benefit besides weight loss of GLP-1s in people with severe obesity? Elizabeth Tracy from Johns Hopkins discusses this in today's medical report.
8: GLP-1 receptor agonists are effective in helping most people lose weight, and now a new study suggests that in those with severe obesity, a BMI of 42 or greater, and who have a type of heart failure, this condition may be reversible by improving the ability of a subunit in

0: randomized trial to confirm this observation. At Johns Hopkins, I'm Elizabeth Tracy.
1: And coming up later this morning, we will have today's WDOR Daily Talk Show. That will start at 10:25 a.m. And today on the talk show, it's Sturgeon Bay Schools Day, as our scheduled guest will be John Dupuy, the athletic director from Sturgeon Bay Schools. He'll be here discussing the athletics program this school year in Sturgeon Bay, and he will be taking your calls and questions live on the air. That's John Dupuy, athletic director of Sturgeon Bay Schools. He'll be our guest on today's upcoming WDOR Daily Talk Show. And we will be right back with today's funeral listing right after this message from the Brick Lot Pub and Grill.
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1: And now, your Door County local news continues with today's funeral announcements. Dennis George Berto, age 88, of Liberty Grove, passed away back on December 20th. Dennis's life will be honored by his family this Saturday at the Sister Bay Bowl in Sister Bay. That'll be from 11 a.m. to 2 p.m., and a lunch will be served. Casperson Funeral Home of Sister Bay is assisting the Berto family. Again, that's in the passing of Dennis George Berto, age 88, of Liberty Grove. And moving on to Kewaunee County, Jeanette L. Brusda, age 97, passed away on May 9th. A visitation will take place this Thursday from 9 a.m. to 11 a.m. at Holy Rosary Church in Kewaunee. Funeral service will follow at 11 o'clock with Monsignor Jim Dillenberg officiating. Private family burial will follow the funeral mass. Kinnard Funeral and Cremation Services is assisting the Brusda family. Again, that's in the passing of Jeanette L. Brusda, 97. And Dale Luis Farron, Doc Farron, age 76, passed away on May 23rd. A visitation will take place this Thursday from 4 to 8 p.m. at St. Peter's Catholic Church in Lincoln, with a prayer service at 8 p.m. Visitation will continue this Friday at St. Peter's Catholic Church from 9 to 10:45 a.m. A mass of Christian burial will then take place at 11, with Father Edward Looney officiating. The burial will follow in the church cemetery with full military rites. Kinnard Funeral and Cremation Services is assisting the family with the arrangements. Again, that's the service for Dale Lewis Farron, Doc Farron, age 76. And this has been your Tuesday, 7:30 edition of WDOR Local News with Paul Wanish reporting. 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
5: 66 degrees and a partly sunny sky here at WDOR. 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
1: 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I'm Nick Olson. 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It's WIAA Tournament Softball. Chilton at Southern Door. That's a Division III regional semifinal. Our coverage begins with the Jorn Chevrolet of Kewaunee Coaches Quarter Show at 4:20. First pitch at 4:30. Also in Division III at softball, Kewaunee at Brilliant, Oconto at Nakusa, Clintonville at Peshtigo. In Division IV, Sevastopol at Algoma. Division 5, Gibraltar, Washington Island is hosting Marion. And in Division 2, Marinette is at Luxembourg Casco. Non-conference baseball today, Gibraltar, Washington Island at Bondwell, Kiel at Sturgeon Bay, Velders at Kewaunee. Track and field, Sturgeon Bay and Luxembourg Casco at a D2 regional at Little Chute. Gibraltar, Sevastopol, Southern Door, Algoma, and Kewaunee at a Division 3 regional at Hilbert. Boys golf today, Division 2 regional. Sturgeon Bay and Luxembourg Casco at Northbrook in a D3 Boys Golf Regional. Gibraltar, Sevastopol, Southern Door, and Kewaunee at Thornberry. That's being hosted by Oneida Nation Girls Soccer, St. Mary Catholic at Luxembourg Casco. The Brewers opened a three-game series with the Cardinals with a 5-1 win Monday. Jacob Mizorowski threw no-hit ball for the first five. He allowed a run on two hits over seven innings total. He struck out 12 and is now 5-2. Brewers would score three times in the first. William Contreras had an RBI single, and Christian Yelich hit a two-run homer. It was the fourth of the season for Yelich, who finished with two hits. Andrew Vaughn had three hits, including a couple of doubles. Brewers are 31-20. They lead the Cardinals atop the National League Central by 2.5 games. Game two of the series is this evening. Coverage on 93.9 FM at WDOR beginning at 6:05 or right after tournament softball. First pitch from American Family Field at 6:40. Northwoods League baseball season opened yesterday. Green Bay, they take their opener, beating Wisconsin Rapids 5-4. Women's modified pitch softball last night at Westside Field in Sturgeon Bay. Blythe beat Greystone Castle 17-0. Naomi Ricola and Tegan Ludke each had four hits. Libby Ash and Annika Getz had three hits apiece. Bridge Up beat Door County Fire Company 10-4. Sophia Cunard and Melanie Waters each collecting three hits. Ashley Deppis, Taylor Laurent, Myra Van Eck, and Bella Price all had two. Price hit a two-run inside the park homer. Chloe Lustilla and Maddie Propsom each had two hits for Door County Fire Company. 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
1: From ABC News, I'm Sherry Preston. More strikes launched on Iran, even as President Trump says a peace deal is near and Iranian officials arrive in Qatar for talks. From the White House, here's ABC's Rachel Scott.
2: U.S. Central Command describing the strikes as self-defense that targeted missile launch sites and Iranian boats that were attempting to put mines in the Strait of Hormuz. Secretary of State Marco Rubio saying the strait will be open one way or another, but did not provide details on how that would happen.
3: It's going to take a couple days to settle on, even down to the disagreements over a word, sentence. So we'll have to work through that.
2: On Saturday, President Trump said a framework for a deal to end the war had been largely negotiated.
1: Iran's supreme leader declaring this morning America will no longer have a safe place in the region. Texas Senator John Cornyn had a safe seat, serving five terms until President Trump endorsed his opponent in today's primary runoff. ABC's Jim Ryan with more on the Republican fight in Dallas.
4: John Cornyn first got to the Senate in 2002 and has easily won re-election every 6 years. With financial backing from the likes of George W. Bush and Rupert Murdoch, he's considered an old-school conservative. Challenger Ken Paxton's war chest is filled with money from lesser-known but equally powerful donors who like his hard right. Leanings.
1: President Trump getting a medical and dental exam at Walter Reed today. It's his third dentist appointment in 5 months. In Southern California, thousands of people are being allowed back in their homes after the worst-case scenario of a catastrophic explosion at a chemical tank was averted. There's still a threat of a smaller explosion, so some are still being kept away.
5: I'm very, very optimistic moving forward that we're going to continue with the success. Everything is stabilizing, and we're going to get them home as soon as possible.
1: Orange County Fire Chief Craig Covery. Two children and two adults killed in Belgium today when a train collided with a minivan. You're listening to ABC News.
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1: More storms are expected in the south today after a brutal round over the holiday weekend.
10: Days of severe weather in the deep south, triggering flash flooding. The storms turning deadly near Hattiesburg, Mississippi. And in South Carolina, a woman was killed at a restaurant after authorities say strong winds sent a patio umbrella airborne, striking her in the neck.
1: That's ABC's Lindsay Tuckman. That restaurant had only opened one day earlier. A desperate search for seven people trapped inside a cave for the past week in the Southeast Asian country of Laos. ABC's Sophie Flay has that story.
11: Some 100 first responders are now joining the rescue effort, navigating narrow passages just 2 feet wide and recesses filled with muddy water. Among the rescuers, the divers who famously helped rescue children from a cave in Thailand in 2018. Back then, it took more than 2 weeks to rescue a dozen boys and their soccer coach trapped in a deep cave. Eventually, the boys had to be sedated, put in scuba gear, and taken out one by one while unconscious.
1: Musician Sonny Rollins has died. That's from his 1956 breakthrough album, Saxophone Colossus. Rollins performed for more than 50 years, had been in poor health recently, died at his home in Woodstock, New York. He was 95. Sherry Preston, ABC News.
12: I'm U.S. Transportation Secretary Sean Duffy.
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15: 5 minutes after 8, we are at 66 degrees, and we do have a partly sunny sky here at WDOR. 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
15: WDOR forecast calling for sunny skies for the most part today. We do have a chance for showers and thunderstorms this afternoon. That chance of rain at 50%. Highs in the middle 80s. Temperatures falling into the mid-70s later today. Southwest winds at 10 to 15, shifting to the southeast and decreasing this afternoon. Cloudy at tonight. Chance for showers and thunderstorms this evening. That chance of rain at 50%. Low near 50 tonight. Northeast winds at 5 to 10. Sunny Wednesday. Mid-70s for a high, northeast winds at 5 to 10. Clear Wednesday night, lows in the upper 40s. Sunny and a high near 70 Thursday. Sunny Friday, highs in the mid-70s. Leading ahead to the weekend, sunny skies Saturday and Sunday. Upper 60s Saturday, lower 70s for Sunday. 64 on Washington Island and at Kewaunee. 65 at Luxembourg, 66. And mostly sunny here at WDOR. 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

0: Eddie Vedder on WDOR, Paul McCartney, you two before that. We sit at 66 degrees with a sunny sky at 17 after 8. A reminder, yes, we are playing bingo today. Blackout Bingo will air on AM 910 WDOR and WDOR.com at 8:30 this morning.
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3: And here's what's on the WDOR Community Bulletin Board for Tuesday, May 26th. WDOR Bingo will be played today. Yesterday was Memorial Day, so we bumped it back a day this week. So Bingo coming up in about 4 minutes on AM 910 WDOR and WDOR.com. Garbage pickup in the city of Sturgeon Bay delayed one day this week due to the Memorial Day holiday. Wild Ones of Dora County and the Dora County Master Gardeners Spring Education Series continuing tonight. It's a program called Wild Escaping for Birds. That'll be at the Collins Learning Center at Crossroads at Big Creek. Program runs from 6:30 until 8. It's free and open to the public. The Aging and Disability Resource Center of the Lakeshore, their Memory Cafe, will be tomorrow from 10 until 11 at the Algoma Public Library. Health and Wellness Days this week at each of the Dora County YMCA program centers in Sturgeon Bay. The program takes place Wednesday. Then at the Kane Center in Fish Creek, it'll be Thursday. Program is from 9 until 11:45 both days. The Dora County Granary Coffee Talk Series continuing Thursday from 10 until 11:30 with Emily Wood from the Dora County Land Trust. Her program, Protecting Our Land and Water, is free and open to the public. Again, that'll be at the Dora County Granary on the West Side Waterfront in Sturgeon Bay. Sturgeon Bay Farmers Market, opening for the season Saturday. That's from 8 until noon, downtown Sturgeon Bay. Kewanee Optimist Club and the Kewanee Police Department, their bike rodeo for kids is Saturday from 10 until noon at the Kewanee Agriculture Building. And the Friends of the Anapee State Trail will have a bike ride Saturday at 10:30. All are welcome. The ride begins and ends at the Forestville Dam parking lot. It is a 9.3-mile ride. 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
3: Currently here at WDOR, we have 66 degrees and we do have a sunny sky forecast. Calling for sunshine throughout the day today. A chance for some showers and thunderstorms this afternoon. A chance of rain at 50%. Warm. Highs in the middle 80s possible. Temperatures falling into the mid-70s during the afternoon. Winds out of the southwest at 10 to 15. Shifting to the southeast at 5 to 10. Cloudy tonight. A chance for showers and thunderstorms this evening. Again, that chance of rain at 50%. Low near 50. Northeast winds at 5 to 10. Shaping up to be very nice Wednesday. Sunshine, mid-70s. Northeast winds at 5 to 10. Clear tomorrow night. Lows in the upper 40s. Sunny Thursday with a high near 70. Looking ahead, Friday, mostly sunny. Mid-70s for a high. Mostly sunny Saturday, upper 60s. Sunny on Sunday with highs in the lower 70s. 64 on Washington Island and at Kewaunee. 65 in Luxembourg. 66 with sunshine here at WDOR.
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9: 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It's time for Dortran Bingo on WDOR. This is Blackout Bingo, and that means every number on your card must be called before you can be a winner. When all of the numbers on your card have been called, call us at WDOR 920-743-4411 or 920-487-2822 to verify your card. The first winner to have their card verified will end the game. All other winners will then have 10 minutes to call and verify their cards. You must have the last number called to be a winner at one winner per card. There can be a maximum of three winners. Prizes include a $20 certificate for Jandu's BP Express, a certificate for a 16-inch two-topping pizza from Sonny's Italian Kitchen and Pizzeria of Sturgeon Bay, and a $20 certificate from the Sister Bay Piggly Wiggly. 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
0: We have reached the point of our game this morning where I'll now draw bingo numbers until we have one of three possible winners. Again, it's Black Oak Bingo. Card must be completely covered and you must have the final number called. G58. G58.

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062. 062.

We are checking on a possible winner on Blackout Bingo. Once again, your card must be completely covered, and you must have the final number called. Final number called this morning right now would be I-19. Again, we're checking on a possible winner on Blackout Bingo.

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1: And we do have a winner on Blackout Bingo, and we're checking on a possible second winner as I speak. Card must be completely covered, and you must have the final number called. I-19 was the final number called this morning. I-19. Blackout Bingo will return to Monday. It's regular day next week, so we'll play Bingo next week, Monday morning at 8:30 on both 8 a.m. 910 WDOR, Sturgeon Bay, Wisconsin, and online at WDOR.com. We are about a minute after 9. 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
2: Facilities were the key to this, and they seem to be putting that off more and more.
3: Israel's military clashing with Iranian-backed Hezbollah militants in Lebanon. One strike killed at least 12 people, including several members of one family. Two children and two adults killed when a train hit a bus in Belgium today. ABC's Maggie Rooley is at the foreign desk.
4: Seven children were on the bus when it collided with the train just after 8 a.m. local time. And local media is reporting the bus was on its way to a special education school. Now, there were no additional injuries, and the accident happened about 15 miles north of the Belgian capital of Brussels, where the bus can be seen now lying on its side. This morning, the president of the EU, Ursula von der Leyen, says she's heartbroken and that today Europe grieves with Belgium.
3: No catastrophic explosion at a failing Southern California chemical tank after officials said their worst-case scenario was averted. ABC's Alex Stone.
5: This would have been a huge chemical explosion, and it would have set off likely other chemical explosions from other tanks that are around it and at other properties around the aerospace manufacturing center. So, yeah, this would have been a big deal.
3: There's still the threat of a much smaller explosion. Republican Senate runoff in Texas today. Longtime incumbent John Cornyn taking on Attorney General Ken Paxton. 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
6: These statements have not been evaluated by the FDA. This product is not intended to diagnose, treat, cure, or prevent any disease.
3: The Ebola outbreak in Central Africa is leading to travel restrictions for some. ABC's Faith Abube is outside CDC headquarters in Atlanta.
10: It's only been 1 week since the World Health Organization declared Ebola a global public health emergency, and already officials are admitting that this outbreak is spreading faster than they can contain it, which is why several countries now, including the U.S., are tightening their travel restrictions.
3: Americans coming from infected areas can only enter specific airports where they are screened. Shark attacks are rare in this country, but 2026 has already netted at least two reported incidents happening off the Texas Gulf Coast.
11: Around 8 million people visit Galveston Island each year, and local officials say that in the past century, only 17 have been bitten by sharks. On Monday, a 17-year-old fishing with his dad on a boat off Galveston was helping to haul in a shark they had caught when he was bitten. His father applied a tourniquet until help arrived, but the teen had reportedly lost a lot of blood when he finally made it to a hospital.
3: ABC's Jim Ryan in Dallas. Temperature records toppling as a spring heat wave continues to scorch parts of Western Europe, triggering government warnings about risks to life. Several drownings have been reported in Britain and France as people are trying to cool off. Party like it's 1999. That was the theme of last night for the New York Knicks, who swept the Cleveland Cavaliers in the Eastern Conference NBA Finals. Their last appearance in the finals was in 1999. I'm Sherry Preston, ABC News.
12: You think a ticket for not wearing your seatbelt is the worst that could happen? 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That ticket? That was nothing. Click it. 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
1: 5 minutes after 9, 71 degrees. We do have sunshine here at WDOR. 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
1: WDOR forecast going for sunshine. Today we do have a chance for showers and thunderstorms this afternoon. That chance of rain at 50%. Highs in the middle 80s. Temperatures falling into the mid-70s this afternoon. Southwest winds at 10 to 15, shifting to the southeast at 5 to 10. Cloudy skies tonight. Chance for showers and thunderstorms this evening. That chance of rain at 50%. Low near 50, northeast winds at 5 to 10. Sunny skies Wednesday, mid-70s for a high. Northeast winds at 5 to 10. Clear tomorrow night, lows in the upper 40s. North winds at 10 to 15. Looking ahead, sunny on Thursday, high near 70. Sunny Friday, mid-70s. Saturday, sunshine and highs in the upper 60s. And we'll continue with sunny skies on Sunday. Highs in the lower 70s expected. 71 and sunny at WDOR. 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

0: 72 degrees. We do have sunshine here at WDOR, 17 minutes after 9.
1: 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In Algoma, at the BP Express on the corner of Highway 4254, or at the JP Citgo on 4th Street. Next week, we're playing with red-colored cards. No purchase is necessary. The cards are free, but you must be at least 18 years of age to play. The first winner to completely fill their card and call in is the prime winner. Up to two additional winners then have 10 minutes to call in and claim a prize. Prizes include a $20 certificate from the Piggly Wiggly, a $20 certificate from Gandu Petroleum, and a certificate for a 16-inch pizza from Sonny's Italian Kitchen and Pizzeria. Monday Bingo is brought to you by Dortran, your doorway to mobility.
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0: We are currently at 72 degrees under a sunny sky here at WDOR. Sunny skies today. Chance for some showers and thunderstorms this afternoon. That chance of rain at 50%. Highs in the middle 80s. Temperatures falling to the mid-70s during the afternoon. 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
2: Jacob Mizrowski continues to terrorize Major League hitters, striking out 12 Cardinals on the way to his fifth win of the season, a 5-1 victory over St. Louis on Memorial Day. I'm Bill Scott with Sports. The Miz set a Major League record by throwing 57 pitches at least 100 miles per hour, the most in a single game.
3: Does that number mean anything to you? Is it surprising? Like,
4: no.
3: Just another day?
4: Yeah, that's what I do. I throw hard, so.
2: Christian Yelich clubbed his fourth homer of the season in the first as the Brewers jumped out to an early 3-0 lead.
5: Just one of those baseball things, you know, where it just starts to happen and, you know, just good at bats to begin the game and taking advantage of some traffic when guys have been out there and cashing them in, giving our guys early leads. And, you know, that leads to a lot of wins when you can kind of get out to a fast start and, you know, starters go out there and throw the ball really well and get it to our bullpen.
2: Andrew Vaughn had a three-hit day as the Brewers hold down first place in the National League Central, 2.5 over the Cardinals. Cubs, meanwhile, dropped their ninth in a row, 2-1 to the Pirates in Pittsburgh yesterday. Manager Craig Counsell.
6: You know, we didn't create scoring opportunities, you know, and that's first. 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We got to play better. We got to swing the bats better. We got to pitch better. We need more guys contributing to good stuff. And, you know, as coaching staff, we got to figure out a way to get the players there. Offensively, we are equipped to be way more consistent than this and way better than this, and we need to show it.
2: Cincinnati down the Mets 7-1. NCAA baseball tournament bracket unveiled on Monday. UCLA, the number one overall seed. After winning its first Big Ten tournament over the weekend, UW-Milwaukee will head south to take on Auburn in the Auburn Regional on Friday. NBA playoffs, Knicks sweeping Cleveland with a 130-93 win yesterday, winning the Eastern Conference title in four games. NHL last night, Carolina won its second straight in overtime. They knocked off the Montreal Canadiens 3-2 to take a 2-1 lead in the Eastern Conference Finals. Phil Scott, Wisconsin Radio Network.
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0: 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We currently sit at 72 degrees under a mostly sunny sky, 24 minutes until 10 o'clock.
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0: Currently here at WDOR, 72 degrees. We do have a sunny sky. Sunny skies today. Chance for some showers and thunderstorms this afternoon. Mid-80s possible. Temperatures falling to the mid-70s later today. Check out the WDOR forecast coming up after ABC News at 10:05. 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Sturgeon Bay School District expected to be the topic on the talk show today. Check out the forecast 5 after 10. 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
1: From ABC News, I'm Sherry Preston. A three-judge panel has temporarily blocked another state's plan to draw new congressional maps ahead of the midterms. Lawyers representing black voters in Alabama in the state's case argued that the same panel found the state map intentionally discriminated against black voters back in 2023. 3 months of positive reports on consumer confidence coming to an end. ABC's Jim Ryan with more on what's worrying people amid the rising price of gas and groceries.
2: The Conference Board's index is benchmarked to a 1985 score of 100. Right now, consumer confidence clocks in at 93.1, which is lower than the April number, but better than economists were expecting. Analysts at the Conference Board say the low reading on current conditions is tempered by consumers' expectations that things will be better 6 months from now.
1: Continued confusion over whether a peace deal is close or not in Iran. ABC's Ian Panels in Tel Aviv.
3: Days of repeated mixed signals about this deal to try and end the war. And having said a solution was largely negotiated over the weekend, President Trump hours later advising negotiators to not rush into a deal, then writing that negotiations are, quote, proceeding nicely.
1: The U.S. hitting Iran with what it says were self-defense strikes overnight. Rising concern about the Ebola outbreak in Africa, leading to limits on who can come to the United States and from which countries they arrive. ABC's Faith Abube is outside CDC headquarters in Atlanta.
4: Americans who are coming in from affected areas can only enter this country through airports here in Atlanta, in Dulles, in Virginia, and also starting today, Bush Airport in Houston. And they're required to undergo enhanced screenings, including temperature checks. Meanwhile, if you are non-citizens, you're banned from coming into this country at all if you've been into those impacted areas in the last 3 weeks.
1: Checking the markets, the Dow is down 80 points this hour and the S&P is up 55. You're listening to ABC News.
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1: It's the big Texas runoff today. The Senate primary pitting longtime Senator John Cornyn and State Attorney General Ken Paxton, who has President Trump's endorsement. The winner will take on Democratic candidate James Tallarico in the midterms. Two children killed along with their chaperone and their driver when a train collided with a van carrying the kids to a special needs school in Belgium. The accident happening about 15 miles north of the capital of Brussels. The evacuation zone around that failing chemical tank in Southern California on the verge of exploding has gotten smaller as the threat decreases. ABC's Trevor Ault has more from nearby in Orange County, California.
9: Officials have now reduced the evacuation orders for 34,000 people.
10: Emotionally happy to go back home.
9: But of those 50,000 residents forced to evacuate, 16,000 are still not allowed to return home.
11: This is just something I've never even suspect it could happen.
9: A crack found in the tank relieves some of the pressure inside. Officials have turned their focus now to containing any potential spill of that harmful methyl methacrylate. And the Orange County District Attorney has now opened a criminal probe into how this happened.
1: 95 degrees at London's Heathrow Airport, one of several heat records shattered as Western Europe continues baking on France's Atlantic seaboard, where magnificent beaches have powerful riptides. They've had 2 drowning deaths. Sherry Preston, ABC News.
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15: 5 minutes after 10, we are currently at 77 degrees under a sunny sky, 76 at Casco, 72 in Sister Bay, Green Bay, at 79 degrees this hour. 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
15: Sunny and warm today. Chance for showers and thunderstorms this afternoon. Highs in the middle 80s. Temperatures for some in Door County could slide back to the mid-70s this afternoon, and that chance of rain later on today at 50%. Cloudy, chance for showers and thunderstorms this evening. Again, a 50% chance. Low near 50 tonight. Partly cloudy start to Wednesday, then clearing, highs in the mid-70s. Lane ahead, sunny Thursday, a high near 70. Sunny Friday, mid-70s expected. Upper 60s and sunny Saturday. Sunny on Sunday, lower 70s. 77 and sunny at WDOR. 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
27: And now, your WDOR local news with Paul Wanish reporting. 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
27: And now, your WDOR local news. Yesterday morning was the Sturgeon Bay Memorial Day ceremony honoring the memory of area soldiers who've fallen while defending America. It was standing room only when Sturgeon Bay VFW Post 3088 Commander Joe Canapin welcomed everyone in attendance and began the ceremony after the Peninsula Symphonic Band's patriotic music. Canapin spoke of the meaning of Memorial Day and requested a moment of silence to honor our departed soldiers and those currently serving abroad. Pastor Mark Engelbert then spoke of the great sacrifices made by those who died serving our country and by their families and friends. He then shared the ceremony's invocation.
0: Our Father in Heaven, thank you again for this day. Thank you for the men and women and their families, Lord, and the ultimate sacrifice they made. No greater love than the fact that they would give their lives that we might be free to do what we choose with it, Lord. Hopefully we choose to make good choices with it, but they actually sacrificed that we could make choices, good or bad, and we should always be grateful for that. But as I mentioned, I'm also very, very grateful for those that are living sacrifices, those that have come home with some challenges, Lord, that they live with every single day. And I pray, Lord, today that you would not only bless all of our service people, as Joel's already mentioned, rightfully so, but that we would continue to beseech your hand of blessing and guidance, that we might continue to be a city set on a hill. And we thank you for that in Jesus' name. Amen.
27: Door County Veterans Service Officer Beth Van Oss then discussed the importance of American women and nurses during wartime. She then went on to share the story of Sturgeon Bay's Lieutenant Colonel Cherry Cookie Bowdoin.
2: Retired Lieutenant Colonel Cherry Cookie Bowdoin was born here in Sturgeon Bay to Cyril and Rita Bowdoin in 1944. By 1966, she was serving as an Army nurse in Vietnam. Like many military nurses of that era, Lieutenant Colonel Bowdoin was still very young when she found herself thousands of miles from home caring for America's wounded. In letters home, she described treating everything from tropical diseases and snake bites to wounded troops arriving directly from combat zones. She wrote of unbearable heat, monsoon rains, exhausting hours, and the emotional toll of war. And yet, despite all of that hardship, she simply wrote, "My work I do love."
27: The names of Door County's fallen soldiers were then read off with a memorial bell ringing after each name. Names were read of those who died in the Civil War, World War I, World War II, the Korean War, and on through Operation Enduring Freedom. Everyone then stood as the Door County VFW Post 3088 conducted a rifle salute before the sounding of taps, which was performed by Kent Moraga. A fire call was made from the Threshery grounds in the town of Sevastopol Monday afternoon. Just before 3 p.m., the caller reported about 1 acre of field on fire, but it was not near the Threshery buildings. Sturgeon Bay Fire Chief Kalen Montevideo details the location of the fire upon their arrival.
4: We had about a half acre of field that was burning, and it was approaching the edge of a wood line, so it was kind of in between two plowed fields. It was kind of located behind the Threshery buildings. Buildings were never, you know, a concern that they were going to be involved. It was heading kind of perpendicular to where the buildings were.
27: Mutual aid from the Egg Harbor Fire Department was then canceled prior to their arrival. The Sturgeon Bay Department responded with 4 trucks and 7 firefighters, and they used approximately 3,500 gallons of water to extinguish the burning area of the field. Fire Chief Montevideo explains the cause of the fire.
4: It was some sort of a crane on tracks that had been being used to move some boat that was in the field. And they had noticed fire that had dropped down from that crane that had been the cause of the fire. He believes there was some debris as he had cleaned out some kind of bird's nests that were in there from over the winter and things causing fire underneath the crane. The crane itself was not affected at all.
27: There were no injuries reported in the response, and all vehicles were able to clear the scene in just before 5 p.m. And an emergency call was made for a structure fire in the village of Ephraim Sunday night. Just before 10:30, the call reported that a stove had caught on fire and it extended into the roof of a cottage on Larson Lane, a short distance east of Hidden Spring Road. Fire Department responded with assistance from the fire departments of Gibraltar, Sister Bay Liberty Grove, and Bailey's Harbor, along with the Door County EMS and the Door County Sheriff's Office. Upon arrival, Ephraim Fire Chief Justin McDonald saw fire coming from the living room and attic area of the cottage. Firefighters used approximately 3,500 gallons of water and 2 gallons of foam to extinguish the blaze, and the damage estimate is approximately $200,000. They continued checking for hot spots and were finally able to clear the scene by 12:30 Monday morning. The cause of the fire remains under investigation. There were no injuries to any occupants of the structure, but one responding firefighter was treated by paramedics on site for minor smoke inhalation. Destination Door County has just announced its latest round of Community Investment Fund grants, awarding a total of over $318,000 to 5 local projects. The grants range from $7,000 to $125,000, and this time they were awarded to 3 nonprofits and 2 local government entities. The largest project to receive a grant in this round is the Southern Door School District's modernization of the Southern Door Auditorium stage infrastructure. A grant of $125,000 will now supply the stage with a new motorized batten system, expanding the production opportunities. The Gibraltar Historical Association is receiving $109,000 to create a community and visitor hub at the Heritage Harbor Cultural Center. The Friends of Plum and Pilot Islands is receiving $50,000 to help restore the roof and gutters on the Plum Island Boathouse. The Town of Egg Harbor is getting over $27,000 to construct an accessible paved pathway connecting the new playground, pavilion, parking area, and ball field. And lastly, the Friends of the Door County Parks System is receiving $7,000 to install 500 feet of ADA-compliant mobility mats at Frank E. Murphy County Park. Thus far, the Community Investment Fund program has awarded a total of over $3.7 million in grants to local nonprofits and municipalities. The next application deadline is June 22nd at 4 p.m., and you can find more information through the Community Foundation by calling 920-746-1786. The Washington Island Electric Co-op has announced a scheduled power outage for some of its members tomorrow. They will be replacing 2 utility poles on the corner of Jackson Harbor Road and Airport Road, and by replacing these important poles, it will greatly diminish the chance of future unplanned outages. They estimate that tomorrow's planned outage will last at least 8 hours, and it will include every property along Jackson Harbor Road, along with many of the properties north of Jackson Harbor Road and others. They have scheduled this work for now while it is still relatively cool out, but they are still recommending those affected to not open your refrigerators or freezers during the outage to help hold in that cold air. So if you live on Washington Island in the area of Jackson Harbor Road or north, you can expect a planned power outage for 8 hours or more tomorrow. The Door County Master Gardeners Association is offering another free installment in its Education Series lectures tonight in the Collins Learning Center at Crossroads at Big Creek. Tonight's presentation from 6:30 to 8 p.m. will feature speaker Kagan Haringa, co-chair of the Master Gardeners Education Committee and president of the Door Peninsula Wild Ones. She will discuss purposeful landscaping to attract wild birds, the year-round needs of various local birds, and how your landscaping and use of native plants can attract more of these birds. Layered plantings can also help create viable habitats for these birds and other wildlife. For all gardeners, from beginners to the experienced, this lecture is free and open to the public. Again, that will run from 6:30 to 8 p.m. today at the Collins Learning Center at Crossroads at Big Creek. And this morning's Door Tran WDOR Bingo winners were Gary Soakup, Sue Herbold, and Diana Delwich. Door Tran WDOR Bingo winners receive prizes from Jandu Petroleum's BP Express convenience stores, Sonny's Italian Kitchen and Pizzeria, and the Sister Bay Piggly Wiggly. Bingo is played each Monday morning at 8:30 on WDOR AM 910, and you can also hear it streaming online at WDOR.com. Next week, we'll be playing with red-colored bingo cards. Is there another benefit besides weight loss of GLP-1s in people with severe obesity? Elizabeth Tracy from Johns Hopkins answers this in today's medical report.
1: GLP-1 receptor agonists are effective in helping most people lose weight. And now a new study suggests that in those with severe obesity, a BMI of 42 or greater, and who have a type of heart failure, this condition may be reversible by improving the ability of a subunit in heart muscle cells called a sarcomere to contract. David Cass, a cardiologist at Johns Hopkins and study author, explains.
5: We have 16 patients who happened over a year and a half before we ever saw them at Johns Hopkins to have been put on one of the weight loss drugs. They lost different amounts of weight. It's clear that the more BMI went down, the better the sarcomere was. What's important is that they all started at about the same level. So this really is not that the people who weren't as obese were doing better. And no, they're all kind of starting at the same place. It's really how much you lost, how much it changed.
1: Cass would like to do a randomized trial to confirm this observation. At Johns Hopkins, I'm Elizabeth Tracy.
27: And coming up in just a few moments here on WDOR, we will have today's talk show. Today on the talk show, our host Danny Allen will be speaking with John Dupuy, the athletic director from Sturgeon Bay Schools. He'll be here discussing the end of the school year with the athletic program, and he will be taking your calls and questions live on the air. That's Sturgeon Bay Schools athletic director John Dupuy. He's our guest on today's upcoming WDOR Daily Talk Show. And now we move on to today's funeral announcements. Dennis George Berto, age 88, of Liberty Grove, passed away back on December 20th. Dennis's life will be honored by his family this coming Saturday at the Sister Bay Bowl. That'll be from 11 a.m. to 2 p.m., and a lunch will be served. Casperson Funeral Home of Sister Bay is assisting the Berto family. Again, that's in the passing of Dennis George Berto, 88, of Liberty Grove. And moving on to Kewaunee County, Jeanette L. Brusda, age 97, passed away on May 9th. A visitation will be taking place this Thursday morning from 9 to 11 at Holy Rosary Church in Kewaunee. Funeral service will follow at 11 a.m. with Monsignor Jim Dillenberg officiating. Private family burial will follow the funeral mass, and Kinnard Funeral and Cremation Services is assisting the Brusda family. Again, that's in the recent passing of Jeanette L. Brusda, age 97. And Dale Lewis Farron, age 76, passed away on May 23rd. A visitation will be taking place this Thursday from 4 to 8 p.m. at St. Peter's Catholic Church in Lincoln, with a prayer service at 8 p.m. Visitation will continue Friday morning at St. Peter's from 9 to 10:45. A mass of Christian burial will take place at 11 a.m. with Father Edward Looney officiating. The burial will follow in the church cemetery with full military rites. Kinnard Funeral and Cremation Services is assisting the family of Dale Lewis Farron, Doc Farron, age 76. And this has been your Tuesday mid-morning edition of WDOR Local News. This is Paul Wanish reporting. 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No sledgehammers, no stress, just a sleek heat and glow gas insert that turns your tired masonry into a modern marvel of warmth and style. You can view 22 live burning displays at their Sturgeon Bay showroom. That's at Wolf Brothers.
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15: Currently here at WDOR, 78 degrees with a sunny sky. It's 25 after 10. 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I'm Nick Olson. 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Coming up this afternoon on 93.9 FM at WDOR and WDOR.com, it's WIA Tournament Softball. Chilton at Southern Door. That's a Division III regional semifinal. 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First pitch at 4:30. Also in tournament softball today in Division III, Kewaunee is at Brilliant, Division IV, Sevastopol at Algoma in Division V, Gibraltar, Washington Island hosting Marion, and in Division II, Marinette at Luxembourg Casco. Track and field today, Sturgeon Bay and Luxembourg Casco at a Division II regional at Little Chute, while Gibraltar, Sevastopol, Southern Door, Algoma, and Kewaunee at a D3 regional at Hilbert. Boys golf Division II regional today, Sturgeon Bay and Luxembourg Casco at Northbrook. LC obviously hosting that. In Division III, a regional at Thornbury hosted by Oneida Nation. That includes Gibraltar, Sevastopol, Southern Door, and Kewaunee. Non-conference baseball, Gibraltar, Washington Island at Bonduelle, Keele at Sturgeon Bay, Belders at Kewaunee, and in girls soccer, St. Mary Catholic at Luxembourg Casco. Brewers open a three-game series with the Cardinals with a 5-1 win Monday. Jacob Mizorowski threw no-hit ball for the first five. He allowed a run on two hits over seven total innings. He struck out 12, improves to 5-2. This is Brewer skipper Pat Murphy.
8: Really special. The consistency pitching, too, not just throwing, pitching. He's worked hard. He's earned it. You know, and he continues to work hard in between starts. Again, I always credit the catcher. I think William did a magnificent job today with him. He has a great pitching performance, and offensively, I think we did just enough.
15: Brewers scored three times in the first. William Contreras, an RBI single, and then Christian Yelich hit a two-run homer. It's the fourth of the season for Yelich, who finished with two hits. Brewers now 31-20. They lead the Cardinals atop the National League Central by 2.5 games. Yelich on being in first place in late May.
9: Really doesn't mean a whole lot. We got 110-something games to go. You know, a lot can happen. And, you know, we haven't really talked about it or really thought much of it because we've been through it a lot before and realize how well you have to play for a really long time to get where you want to go. So realize that there's 4 months left to play and a lot can happen. So you got to, still be on top of things and not take anything for granted.
15: 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Northwoods League season got underway yesterday. Green Bay slips past Wisconsin Rapids 5-4. Women's modified pitch softball last night at Westside Field in Sturgeon Bay. Blythe beat Greystone Castle 17-0. Naomi Ricola and Tegan Ludke each had four hits. Libby Ash and Annika Goetz had three hits apiece. Bridge Up beat Door County Fire Company 10-4. Sophia Cunard and Melanie Waters each had three hits. Ashley Deppis, Taylor Laurent, Myra Van Eck, and Bella Price all had two. Price hit a two-run inside the park homer. Chloe Lustilla and Maddie Propsom each with two hits in the loss. Currently here at WDOR, 78 degrees, and we do have a sunny sky at the broadcast studios.
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15: 78 degrees under a sunny sky here at WDOR. 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And with that, here's Danny Allen.
13: Thanks a lot, Nick. Welcome to today's WDOR Talk Show. It is Sturgeon Bay Schools Day. And coming in today, Athletic Director John Dupuy. Thanks for stopping over.
14: Thanks for having me.
13: And we're getting toward the tail end of the school year. Things are wrapping up. I know we just mentioned before we went on the air, graduation is this weekend for Sturgeon Bay.
14: It is. Super excited for the senior class to graduate on Saturday, and then look forward to them, and their future is bright.
13: So let's your wheelhouse here. Obviously, we're going to kind of recap the athletic season and things that, and we can go all the way back to the beginning of the school year, I guess. And things got started for football, I think, if I'm remembering right, this past summer was the first summer where contact days, the rules on all of that changed, and you had like the full summer to do whatever you wanted.
14: Yeah, so yeah, the WI put that in kind of late last year at our annual meeting, and so we kind of got things together. Our coaching staffs did a really good job of you know, trying to offer opportunities for our students, and we tried to not necessarily put a cap on it, but make sure that, you know, everybody had an opportunity to participate in numerous things. And so trying not to overlap numerous sports where kids had to pick. And I think the coaching staff did a really good job with that. So kids could explore and get better on their skill sets.
13: And we think a lot about football when we get into the summer months, obviously. You get into August, and that's when kids are able to put the pads back on and get clicking. How did the football season go?
14: Yeah, you know, we had first-year coach Matt Landers came in, and I thought he did a really good job, him and his staff. You know, we were very young and undersized, but we really battled really hard, played hard to the end. We had a couple kids earn all-conference. Freshman Landon Evers was honorable mention, and Alex Bolden was honorable mention, and so, you know, the future looks bright. You know, our numbers aren't going to be where you know, we're never going to be, I don't think, up in the 50s and 60s, but that's okay. We've been talking about a few different options moving forward with 11-man or 8-man, and so I think we got a good grasp. You know, we're hitting the weight room hard, and hopefully we can continue to grow.
13: And especially a sport like football, when you think about a young team and you're dealing with mostly freshmen and sophomores in that regard, that's tough no matter how talented they are, because you're talking about playing against kids that are 18 years old. I mean, they're men at that point.
14: Yep, correct. And that's in all our sports. You know, we were very young throughout our seasons, not many seniors, and it doesn't matter whether it's football or baseball, or basketball, or whatever it is. You know, if you're heavily junior, senior, kind of roster, you usually have, you know, you're usually at the top half. If you're playing with freshmen and sophomores, there's just a lot of room to grow.
13: And you mentioned the numbers issue, and that's been a discussion for a number of years now at Sturgeon Bay. I think even before you came here, when you first came here, you coached football. Was Sturgeon Bay 8-man that year that you coached, or was that had been gone back to 11?
14: Nope, we were 11-man 2 years ago. We did have a conversation throughout last year, and we kind of looked at some principal kind of key factors with just sustainability of the program, competitive equity, safety, travel. And then looked at our data from kindergarten coming up and our class sizes and those types of things. And the Packerland 8 is an 8-man conference. We tried to fast track into that, which you needed to get 100% approval from all conference schools. That didn't go. And so this year is a football realignment year. So every 2 years you can apply for conference realignment, whether that's 11-man or 8-man. And that paperwork has to be started by October 1st. So we're still continuing to have that conversation. Not sure, you know, what direction we're going to go in, but I think we have a few options. And again, we just want to make sure we're putting our kids and our coaches and our community in the best position to be successful. And again, what a success looks like, that can be debatable, right?
13: And this seems to be the direction. Sturgeon Bay isn't alone in having this discussion. Statewide, the 8-man game has grown tremendously over the last decade. And there are schools Sturgeon Bay size that are playing 8-man right now. So this isn't something that people can look at and say, well, you should be playing 11-man because of how big of your school.
14: Yeah, correct. I mean, you know, if you look at Door County, right, Sevastopol and Gibraltar, and then you look at other schools in our conference with Algoma and Green Bay New, they're kind of in that Packerland 8 conference. So we think that, you know, potentially if we do move that way, it could be a great fit. If not, we would continue to play 11-man in the Packerland.
13: And I know it's something that some schools have looked at and said, this is the best way to sustain our program moving forward. Like you mentioned, looking at those numbers coming up, and class sizes seem to be down kind of across the board everywhere. And football is a numbers heavy sport. You'd love to have 50 or 60 kids if you had it.
14: Yeah, it would be great, you know, but we do offer so many things, right, for our kids to get involved in and you know, so we're continuing to look at that data, try to make our best educated decision using the data moving forward. And again, you know, we want kids to have great experiences. And so whether that's 11 man or 8 man, the thing is, even if we do apply for 8 man, the WI has to approve that. And that wouldn't go into effect for another 2 years. So, you know, right now we're currently moving forward with 11 man for this year and next year, for sure. And you know, we'll continue to have that conversation with our coaching staff and administration on again, what does the data look like? Where are we at numbers wise? And then, you know, make the best decision moving forward.
13: Now, you mentioned some of the other fall sports. One of the other big ones in Sturgeon Bay is the boys soccer team, a long tradition of success there.
14: Yeah, for sure. That the boys soccer team had one of the most amazing seasons that I've ever been a part of as an AD. Again, they won the 17th straight regional, made it to state, brought a gold ball back, had numerous all-conference players. Coach Moss secured his 300th win under as the boys head coach. He's going to be, you know, a tremendous loss as we move forward to Coach Mejia taking over, but we're excited with him coming in. He's been a part of the program and kind of understands the culture and what we're trying to do with our boys soccer program. That sectional finals game that went into shootout, and Will Estes, who was the player of the year in the Packerland Conference, tore his knee up earlier in the season, walks out there with a brace on and puts it in the back of the net to send us to state. You know, it was exciting. It was exciting, and it's great to start a year like that with a fall sport, you know, just for the culture and the climate of the community.
13: And that's, you can't write a better script for like a movie of how the season would go to have that moment with Will Estes like that and Coach Moss kind of on the farewell tour. It went perfectly.
14: Yeah, it was amazing. It was amazing. A lot of people saw me get super excited. I try to stay pretty level keel, you know, throughout a lot of our events, but it was just an amazing run. It was just an amazing run. I mean, what we did at state too, you know, it just amazing. I was so excited. You know, not only for Coach Moss and his staff, but the boys and our kids and their parents and our community. And so, you know, we got a lot coming back and we're super excited. You know, the cupboard is not empty for sure. And you know, our goal is to get back there for sure for soccer.
13: And you mentioned Coach Moss hit some milestones during that season too. What, 300 wins? Is that what it was?
14: Yeah, he's over 300 now. You know, but I think it was our regional final game was his 300 victory, which is just amazing when you look at it. You know, you can play, you know, 20 some games a year. You know, so just the longevity and again 17 regional titles, straight regional titles is. It's just unheard of, and so you know he's done a tremendous job to build that program and then sustain that program, and you know a lot of people around him have helped out too, and that's why we're where we're at with that program.
13: And Will Estes, as you said, player of the year. Some other teams, of course, getting all conference honors and lots of awards given out to that team.
14: Yeah, yep. You know, Jalen Reynolds was the defensive player of the year too. I mean, I could go through the list, and you know, Finn Stevenson. All conference, Zone Winky, Yoni Ismali, Daniel Winky, Kamal Winky, Simon Downey. I mean, there's just so many kids that just had tremendous seasons, and again, some of them are coming back, which is great.
13: Let's jump to the next fall sport, which is cross country.
14: Yeah, cross country. You know, had another new coach and Coach K, and she did an amazing job. Our numbers continue to grow in cross country. Delaney Skiba was a first team honor. She broke our high school 5K time, which was awesome. She also made it to state. And then on the boys' side, Deacon and Atticus Haas, freshmen, were honorable mentions. Based off their finish in the conference meet. So that program continues to grow, and we're excited about that. That's something that we do offer at our middle school level as well. And so kids get an opportunity to just go out and run and not only for the physical and mental aspects of what running can do for you. I'm excited about the future with that program as well.
13: Other fall sports, there's also girls volleyball. Fall's a busy time.
14: Yeah, fall, we got six in the fall. Yeah, girls volleyball, second in conference and 6-2 record. You know, not really sure of where we were at. We had a lot of young players coming in. We play some really tough competition. We go to some high-level tournaments, which is really good early in the year. So when people look at potentially our overall record, it's not necessarily, where they might see it is. But when we get into conference play, we do really well. But we got a lot coming back, and we got a lot coming up. Underclassmen, Audrey Harrington, McKenna Coyas, seniors, Jarl Gettleman, Regan Kasten, Maya Nell, another underclassman, Izzy Shoneman. I mean, I think that team is on the rise. They put in a lot of work during the off season, and they get a lot of touches on the ball, and that's important. And so we're bringing a lot back. We're losing some, but we're bringing a lot back. I believe eighth graders won the conference tournament for volleyball as well. So we got some good players coming up, and so that's exciting for the next handful of years for that program.
13: Yeah, that's one of those sports, girls volleyball, where that club volleyball season, it seems to never end. It's like year-round volleyball for a lot of those girls.
14: It is. There's pros and cons to everything, but that's just kind of how the world works right now with AAU. And we need our kiddos to play multiple sports, and trying to balance that with if volleyball or baseball or softball or whatever is their number one. We try to work with them to allow them to, not only do the in-season high school sport, but also their AAU sport.
13: Talking Sturgeon Bay Schools on today's WDOR Talk Show with Athletic Director John Dupuis. So we're about halfway through, a little more than halfway through the fall schedule. We jump from girls volleyball to girls swimming.
14: Yeah, girls swim, another amazing year trying to compete for a conference title. They took third overall in conference. Led by Chloe Bisson of Sturgeon Bay, who earned second team all conference in the 200 medley relay and the 400 yard freestyle and first team in the 100 yard butterfly. So, our numbers kind of got to grow a little bit, with the co-op and some of the decisions that are kind of going around the county. And so, we hope to continue to build that program and give those girls an opportunity to swim in the fall.
13: And that's a co-op with what, Southern Door and Sevastopol?
14: Yep. So yep, they're all involved, and so.
13: So that's a big it numbers wise. You're swimming probably D2, D1 with based on those schools put together then.
14: Yeah, we're not up to D1. We're not up to D1 yet with the number size, but we are up there. But we need a handful of girls from each school to be able to field that team, and that's why we're at the top of the conference. A lot of teams are coming in, with less than 10 girls swimming, and so we're able to rack up some points, throughout those meets, which helps us with some of our depth, and so we just need to keep that going.
13: All right. How about girls golf? That's a relatively newer sport around here, at least.
14: Yeah, girls golf. Coach Brzezinski is doing an amazing job of getting girls out. Our numbers continue to increase. We had Kira Wesley earn second team all conference. We participate in the Bay Conference, which they have some strong conference teams that historically have went to state, and so for her to play second overall or second team all conference was huge. Just looking forward to giving those opportunities. I know Coach B runs a summer camp now with some of the contact rules where kids can get out there and just try golf, right? Swing the clubs and see if they like it. And so we're continuing to hopefully grow that program, and are excited about what they're doing.
13: that's one of those sports that some kids get exposed to early and some don't. There's not like a golf unit in gym class that lets everybody get a shot at it.
14: Well, we try to give them a little experience, but as you know, there's so much more to the game than just going out and swinging. And so, you know, getting them on the range, getting them on the putting greens, you know, learning how to chip, you know, understanding the game, understanding the rules of the game, I think are the biggest things for kiddos that haven't experienced this. So getting out there during the summer, especially and kind of learning the rules of the game is important.
13: All right, let's jump to winter. Winter sports, you've got only three sports to talk about, so it won't take as long.
14: Yeah. Not that it slows down in the winter. You know, we host a lot of things, which is great. You know, but yeah, only three compared to six.
13: So let's start with wrestling.
14: Yeah, wrestling had another amazing season. They took second overall in a conference. They won conference the year before, so just doing a really good job again. Had a full lineup, which is huge. When you're filling all those weight classes, we won the Door County Classic that we hosted, which is the first time that I was told that we've ever won that. So that was a great team accomplishment. Four kids earned all conference recognition: Nate Hassenjager, Ray Johnson, Spencer Madsen, and Julian Langer. Spencer also was the conference player of the year, took fourth in state to cap off his wrestling career, and Spencer probably had one of the most decorated, if not the most decorated, careers in wrestling history at Sturgeon Bay, with numerous records and those types of things. And he's wrestling at UW Parkside next year, so we're excited about that. And then one thing that you know, we took on this year, which was super excited about, and the coaching staff, Coach Jacobson, did a great job with this, was hosted the first ever Pecklaren Girls Conference Tournament. And so we tried to highlight that. We're trying to highlight that to continue to grow that sport. That's one of the fastest growing sports for the WIA and in Wisconsin. And we had three girls that earned all conference, with Izzy Andre, Tiani Lemieux, and Anna Dahlke. And so, you know, excited about that, excited about what we're doing with that. That was a great night, showcased it, turned on the spotlight,

0: another season. So we're excited about that program and continuing to increase the numbers. I know the middle school team also had a, I want to say close to 8 or 10 girls that participated. So we look forward to hopefully, you know, those girls coming up to the high school and continuing to wrestle.
1: They mentioned a few new coaches in the fall season. You had a new coach for the girls basketball team this year too.
0: Yeah. Rachel Miller took over the program, middle school teacher. And so we are super excited about that. I mean, they battled and, you know, we had a first team all conference selection in Regan Kasten. Regan was amazing, one of the top rebounders in the state. If you look at the stats in bounds, she was in the top 10 for a long time. And then, you know, the future is bright. We got, again, some of those names that I mentioned earlier in volleyball, you know, they also play basketball, and they're just really athletic. And we're excited about those individuals coming back in our basketball season. And you know, the girls and the boys are putting in a 10,000 shot club kind of this off season. They're rolling that out starting June 1st. And so we're excited about getting that going and just having kids develop skills. And so the future is bright for them, and the future is bright for boys basketball too. You know, we didn't have any seniors finish this year in boys basketball. You know, they finished right around 500. Ben Ash led the team. San Frisina led the team. You know, so we got everybody coming back, and we got, again, the eighth grade team, I believe, won the conference championship. So we got a lot of young kids coming up, and there's going to be a lot of good competition on that boys basketball team to earn minutes. And so we're excited about that. The goal for us this year, and talking to Coach Goblis, is we got to host at least one home playoff game. We've kind of been on that brink and been on the road the last few games and have lost by a few points, and we think our home crowd can get us over the top. So we're excited about that in the winter season next year for those programs.
1: I know Chad here at the radio station's involved with that middle school coaching staff, and he has sung the praises of that current eighth grade group too for a few years now. So that's a nice group to have coming up.
0: It is. You know, I hope they continue to grow, even though right now I'm looking up to all of them when they all seem to be about 6 foot as they're walking through the hallway. So, you know, just excited. I think the competition is going to be really great on our team, which is only going to take us to that next level. And Coach Goblis and his staff does a great job.
1: Sturgeon Bay Athletic Director John Dupuy on today's WDOR talk show, recapping the season of sports in the high school season. And that takes us to spring, where we got a slow start to the spring sports season, which is typical, right? Mother Nature doesn't cooperate with us this time of year.
0: Yeah, it was, to be honest, it was tough, right? We a lot of indoor practices, a lot of games that, you know, do we play, do we not play? A lot of, you know, with that big snowstorm, our fields, you know, we're in tough shape, and the city and our staff at the high school, you know, tried to do the best to get them ready, but it didn't seem like we really played a home game until the end of April. It seemed like early May, so that's tough. That's tough conditions, but everybody's playing in it. And, you know, it's tough to play baseball, softball, run track, golf, those types of things when it's 40 degrees. But that's where we're at. And so we battled through it. And, you know, I think we're having some really good spring seasons. Again, a lot of younger athletes that the future looks bright for our teams.
1: So let's start with boys golf then. I guess that'd be a good place to go.
0: Yeah, so boys golf, again, Michael Brzezinski kind of took over that program this year. Battled a second place finish. Two golfers earned all conference, Noah Pottier and Ashton Benzinger. Again, we had a full roster, which was great. You know, 15 kids. A lot of, I think, you know, in talking to Coach, you know, kind of, We had 7, 8, 9 golfers that were kind of battling for those five varsity spots, and again, that makes it very competitive and you know, puts us in a really good position. I know they're at regionals today, and hopefully they can come through and either advance as a team or advance some individuals.
1: Where's the home course for Sturgeon Bay?
0: Cherry Hills. Cherry Hills is our main course right now. We get three, but that's where we play in practice.
1: Okay, so you're out there, the team's out there pretty much every day after school if they're not competing?
0: Yeah, we try to be. Again, the weather this spring has been a little bit more unfortunate. But yes, that's where we go, you know, hit the range and get on some holes when we can get in and those types of things.
1: All right. How about softball?
0: Yeah, softball, you know, had a significant blow.

0: at the beginning of the year, kind of losing their starting pitcher per se, Izzy Schoeneman, even though she was a freshman. She kind of was slated for that slot and had a significant knee injury. So, you know, that's kind of tough when it comes to softball. You know, and we had some people that came in and did a good job, and some people that, you know, maybe pitched for the first time to try to give them some experience kind of moving forward to try to get some depth in that pitching rotation. Again, a lot of young just student athletes. You know, one that sticks out is Genevieve Austin behind the plate. She was a freshman catcher and does an amazing job. You know, their season ended last week, which was okay, but I think their staff is trying to give some opportunities. They're trying to do a summer league this year and trying to give some kids just an opportunity to, again, work on their skill set when it comes to softball.
1: And sticking with the diamond, just a little bit bigger one, how about baseball?
0: Yeah, baseball, same thing. You know, only three seniors right now. If you look at our infield, for the most part, a lot of days, they're all underclassmen, you know, across that infield, on the mound, behind the plate. You know, we battle, and you know, we just need to be a little bit more consistent at times. Sometimes we play really well, and sometimes our inexperience shows, and that's just the game, right? But again, if we can stay healthy, the future is bright with some of those kiddos that we got out there, Ethan Krejcha and Sig Hansen and Jack Higginbotham and Stephen Prescott and those kids.
1: And that brings us to track and field.
0: Yeah, track, Coach Albers, first year head coach. You know, I think him and his staff has done a really good job, especially increasing the numbers, which has helped on the boys' side. You know, we've been in a lot of our invitationals because of our depth. We've been at the top, or towards the top in team points overall. We took third in the conference. We took fourth in the girls' conference. You know, Cedar Tomlin had an amazing year again and is looking to get back to state, you know, and we're hoping that, you know, Alex Bolden, maybe in the hurdles, Oliver Carmody again in the pole vault. Hopefully he can make a deep run back at state. Rayshawn Johnson has been doing really well in the 100 and 200, took second place overall in conference. And then we got a couple relays that have done really well on the boys' side. So we're hoping to, again, advance some of them. They're at regionals today. And then on the girls' side, again, Delaney Skiba in the 2 mile and in the distances has done really good. But again, if we can continue to increase those numbers, I was excited to see that we had, you know, some of our soccer athletes go out for track this year, like Yoni Ishmali and a couple other kids. You know, if we can get some of those kids to come out for track, we have a lot of athletes. They haven't necessarily participated in track in the past, but again, like Cedar Tomlin, who went to state last year, you know, a significant member of our soccer team and, you know, looks to go back this year. I hope some of those kids continue to think about, you know, coming out for track.
1: Now, you mentioned pole vault. We got an email question at talkshow@wdor.com asking if Sturgeon Bay has the proper equipment to allow pole vaulting practice at its track facility. Obviously, if you have pole vaulters, you have to practice.
0: Yeah, we do have a pole vault pit. We have to upgrade the top pad of our pit that has been in some storage and you know, some mice have kind of, you know, got into that and ripped some holes in that. So we're looking to replace that top mat. We've also looked at, you know, the option of going to surrounding schools to help with, you know, have our pole vaulters practice there. I don't know if our coaches have used that option or not yet. You know, but that's something that we're looking to do, and when do you replace kind of those big ticket items, right? Not transitioning, you know, kind of into the, you know, memorial project that the city's doing and those types of things, you know, now that the school board has kind of gave the city the green light to move forward with that, you know, is that a time, you know, when we upgrade some of those things? But in the meantime, where can we find some options for those kids to continue to have the option to practice, you know, pole vaulting and high jumping and some other things like that.
1: Yeah, and mentioning that memorial project, that would be basically a brand new track and soccer facility to start with.
0: Well, it would be a brand new track and then a turf facility. So it would be a shared complex with football and soccer with a track around it, and then, you know, obviously some other details that you know, we'll start working out here in the next year and things like that. And so, yeah, that's super exciting. super excited, you know, not only for our kids, but our community with that project. And, you know, I just want to thank the city and our school board, you know, for getting that going. Craig Siegel has done an amazing job on that in the last few years. And so, yeah, that's exciting.
1: And for the track families, especially, the Sturgeon Bay track is something that's been talked about for a long time about what needs to be done there.
0: Yeah, from my understanding, it might be 10, 20 years that it's been talked about, you know, and so it's just exciting to have that in motion and moving forward now. And again, figuring out those details and then laying that out, you know, it's going to be great to host a high school track meet. A lot goes into that, but I'm excited when we can cut that ribbon and open that facility.
1: And from what I've been told, the goal is to raise almost all of that through private fundraising, not through tax dollars. For anybody out there saying, where's my tax dollars?
0: Yeah, the taxes aren't going to be hit by that first phase at all. You know, that's going to be coming from the city and the funds that they have right now. And then we're going to hit the fundraising trail. So, yep, taxes will not be increased.
1: And we've got one more sport to talk about, and that is girls soccer for spring.
0: Yeah, girls soccer, phenomenal season under new head coach St. Olson and his staff. You know, off to a 12-5 start, second in the conference, had an amazing tie the other day at home with Providence New. And Providence New won, we lost 2-0 down there, so they ended up winning conference. But got a home soccer playoff game June 4th, which is exciting. Got a good mix of veteran leadership with like Maya Nell and Jarl Gettleman, and then some other classmen that are leading the way with like Prudence Gettleman in goal. And then forward freshman Jericho Reynolds, she's got 25-plus goals this year and is just amazing. So that program, again, with the boys soccer program, it looks very bright and is moving in the right direction, and they're fun to watch. So I hope everybody can come out June 4th and watch them compete in our regionals.
1: And we'll be hearing more about some of these spring athletes with all conference teams and things like that coming up.
0: Yeah, some of them have been, like boys golf and track have been announced, and everything else is Wednesday night. And so we'll find more about girls soccer, baseball, softball Wednesday night.
1: All right, last minute here on the WDOR talk show. And you mentioned there's tournament games coming up. Everything's coming to an end within the next couple of weeks.
0: Yeah, it's coming to an end. It's tough to imagine that when you look back a few weeks ago and it was still cold and rainy and those types of things. But now the weather is great and it's perfect. And so we're excited. We're excited about the postseason. We're excited about, you know, the continued success and hopefully, you know, our newer coaches continue to build and our veteran coaches continue to lead. And so I'm excited about the opportunities that we're giving our student athletes. You know, not only on the court and the field, but also in the classroom. We've attended three leadership conferences this year, which was amazing. And so a lot goes into successful seasons. So I just want to thank the workers and officials and busing company, parents and the coaches and the players and so forth. You know, it takes a lot to get things going, and we're moving in the right direction. And so the path for the Clippers will continue to sail forward.
1: Sturgeon Bay Athletic Director John Dupuy on today's WDOR Talk Show. This is WDOR and WDOR-FM Sturgeon Bay, Wisconsin.
2: Medical Center in Maryland today for what the White House called his routine annual dental and medical assessments. This marks his third visit to the medical center in 13 months. He had a physical in April 2025 and went back for a follow-up appointment in October, which the White House later said included a CT scan to assess his cardiovascular and abdominal health. His doctor said at the time the imaging was, quote, perfectly normal and the president remains in, quote, excellent health. It's also the third visit to the dentist in 5 months for the president, who turns 80 next month. Karen Travers, ABC News, the White House.
3: Iran calling yesterday's U.S. air attacks a gross violation of the ceasefire. ABC News Chief Global Affairs Correspondent Martha Raddatz says the Pentagon calls them defensive.
4: They've said the ceasefire is not broken. Any military official I know and talked to said that ceasefire was broken about 3 or 4 weeks ago when there was firing across. But they want to keep this low. We're making progress. But we don't know actually what that progress is. And remember, the nuclear facilities were the key to this, and they seem to be putting that off more and more.
3: U.S. and global crude oil trading a little lower, but are still way up since before the Iran war. Global oil at just about $100 a barrel. National average of a gallon of regular grade gasoline, now $4.45, according to GasBuddy. The Texas U.S. Senate primaries today. ABC's Jim Ryan says the state's senior senator is in the fight of his long political life.
5: John Cornyn first got to the Senate in 2002 and has easily won re-election every 6 years. With financial backing from the likes of George W. Bush and Rupert Murdoch, he's considered an old-school conservative. Challenger Ken Paxton's war chest is filled with money from lesser-known but equally powerful donors who like his hard-right leanings.
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3: Officials in Belgium say four people were killed, including two children, in a crash involving a school bus and a train. ABC's Maggie Rooley.
10: Seven children were on the bus when it collided with the train just after 8 a.m. local time. And local media is reporting the bus was on its way to a special education school. Now, there were no additional injuries, and the accident happened about 15 miles north of the Belgian capital of Brussels, where the bus can be seen now lying on its side. This morning, the president of the EU, Ursula von der Leyen, says she's heartbroken and that today Europe grieves with Belgium.
3: The train was estimated to be traveling at about 75 miles per hour at the time of the crash. The Deep South bracing for a new round of heavy rain and thunderstorms today following deadly storms over the holiday weekend. ABC's Lindsay Tuckman.
11: Days of severe weather in the Deep South, triggering flash flooding. The storms turning deadly near Hattiesburg, Mississippi. And in South Carolina, a woman was killed at a restaurant after authorities say strong winds sent a patio umbrella airborne, striking her in the neck. The restaurant, which had opened just one day earlier, saying, "Our hearts are with the family, friends, and loved ones affected by the tragic incident."
3: In parts of Europe, heat is the issue. France, Spain, and the UK are breaking temperature records for a third straight day. Temperatures are about 20 degrees higher than normal for this time of year, in the 90s. Chuck Sievertson, ABC News.
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16: 5 minutes after 11, 81 degrees here at WDOR under a sunny sky. Menominee 83, Casco 80, 73 on Washington Island. Sunny today, warm. Chance for showers and thunderstorms this afternoon. A chance of rain at 50%. Highs in the middle 80s. Temperatures falling to the mid-70s later today. Southwest winds at 10 to 15. Cloudy skies tonight. A chance for showers and thunderstorms this evening. A chance of rain at 50%. Low near 50. East winds at 5 to 10. For Wednesday, partly cloudy skies early, then clearing. Highs in the middle 70s. Northeast winds at 5 to 10. Clear tomorrow night, lows in the upper 40s, north winds at 10 to 15. Sunny Thursday, high near 70, northeast winds at 5 to 10. Friday, mostly sunny and mid-70s expected. 81 and sunny here at WDOR.
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16: 81 with sunshine here at WDOR. It's just about 7 after 11. 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
21: 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This is Paul Wunisch reporting. We'll report on Sunday's late-night house fire in Ephraim, which caused an estimated $200,000 in damages to a cottage on Larson Lane. And the Washington Island Electric Co-op is alerting some island members of a planned power outage tomorrow to put up new utility poles at Airport Road and Jackson Harbor Road. Also, we'll report on more new criminal cases from the county courthouse. The Door County Master Gardeners are hosting an educational lecture this evening, as Kagan Haringa will be speaking about landscaping to attract wild birds. And Elizabeth Tracy from Johns Hopkins discusses GLP-1 benefits in people with severe obesity in today's medical report. You'll hear these stories and more during today's noon hour edition of WDOR Local News. And this is Paul Wunisch reporting.
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16: 81 degrees with a sunny sky at WDOR. It's 9 after 11. Up next on this Tuesday, it is our weekly animal chat.
1: Good Tuesday morning. It's time for our animal chat with the Door County campus of the Wisconsin Humane Society's Corey Vars. Thanks for calling in, Corey.
23: Thanks for having me.
1: Let's get caught up on some of the new adopted animals from the Door County campus.
23: Yeah, in the last week, we actually had six animals find love in homes. We had four cats, Rosie, Sunny, Sumerette, and Larry Bird. We also had one dog named Velvet. We even had a chicken named Hi-Hi find a lovely home. So we're really happy this week.
1: And you always like to feature a few animals that are available, too.
23: Yeah, right now we actually have Moose available for adoption. Moose is a three-year-old pooch with short gray and white fur. He weighs about 69 pounds, and he would make a very sweet and lovable friend. He especially enjoys the outside, whether that's going on walks or playing with his favorite toys. He would go home to a home with no small animals or cats. That way he can have lots of fun with every member of the home. We also have Bodie available for adoption. Bodie is an eighth-month-old kitty with short black fur. He weighs about 8 pounds, and he is always on the lookout for a new adventure. He is a kitty who loves running around, chasing toys, and getting into tons of fun. He would make a great addition to any home. If you'd like to see a full list of available animals, you can visit wihumane.org/adopt. The website is updated in real time, so make sure you check back often.
1: What's happening at the Door County campus of the Wisconsin Humane Society?
23: Yeah, coming up, we still got Pet Walk. 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It's all happening Saturday, August 8th at the YMCA Peterson Park in Sturgeon Bay. The event will include a walk around the park, plus a pet costume contest, music, really a bunch of stuff for the whole family, including your pets. 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You can also create your team now and start collecting some amazing funds to win some cool prizes. And again, all of those donations right now are being matched. Pets are welcome to attend the event with you, but they're not required in order to participate. And if you'd like to head to the website, petwalkdoorcounty.com. There you can sign up and see all the fun that's happening. Also coming up is our next low-cost vaccine clinic. It's scheduled for Friday, June 12th, Stewart County campus. Appointment times are available starting at about 2 p.m. and they go through about 4. The clinic, it's open to everybody. Rabies and distemper vaccines are about $16 each, while Bordetella and microchipping is just $25. If you can't make it, you are able to designate somebody else to bring in your pet on your behalf. So appointments are required and must be made in advance online at wihumane.org/vaccines.
0: How about some ways to give to the Humane Society?
23: Yeah, as a nonprofit, we really, really rely on community support and are always incredibly grateful for the in-kind donations that we receive. 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We also use a lot of cleaning and office supplies, as you might imagine, like dish soap, laundry soap, paper towels, all those kinds of things. And if you'd like a full list of items, you can head to wihumane.org/donate. There you can find a few online wish lists, just in case you'd like to fill a specific need.
0: And how about a pet topic of the week?
23: Yeah, as we head into these summer months, there are going to be some days when it's rainier, maybe a little bit cooler, and just really not a whole lot of fun to be outside, like we saw last weekend. And because our dogs need both physical exercise and mental enrichment on a daily basis, I got some ideas if you're stuck at home indoors. First is a treat dispensing toy or a puzzle. These interactive toys are filled with food and require your dog to engage with them with their brain to make sure that the toy dispenses the food. They're a great way to get your dog's brain working by challenging them to solve puzzles. There are many products you can purchase, all with different levels of difficulty, and you can even make your own enrichment toys with everyday items. For example, try taking a muffin tin and maybe putting treats in the pockets and placing tennis balls on top. You can even take a used paper towel tube, place treats inside, and scrunch up the ends. That way your dog has to tear the tube apart in order to get the treats inside. Another way to keep your dog mentally stimulated is by getting long-term chew toys. Dogs do love to chew, and by giving them something they can chew on for a while means they can enjoy the toy for longer. This is especially true for the treats that you can put inside of the toys, like a Kong. Lastly, you can try finding some great ways your dog can use their nose. That part of the dog's brain is devoted to analyzing smell. It's proportionally speaking 40 times bigger than ours. So you might try using something like a snuffle mat for extra engagement. And if you'd like more animal tips, you can visit wihumane.org/resources.
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0: Eurythmics on WDOR. We're at 82 with sunshine here at the broadcast studios, 28 after 11. Warm readings so far today, temperature-wise, 82 at Kewaunee, 82 in Two Rivers, Menominee at 84 degrees.
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0: Currently here at WDOR, 83 degrees, and we have a sunny sky. Birthday list for this, the 26th of May, coming up in about 7 minutes from right now.
1: 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Pick up your cards at the Piggly Wiggly in Sister Bay, JP Express in Carlsville, Bay Ridge Plaza Mobile on Egg Harbor Road, and the Mobile S Stop Little Caesars in Sturgeon Bay. In Algoma, at the BP Express on the corner of Highway 4254, or at the JP Citgo on 4th Street. Next week, we're playing with red-colored cards. No purchase is necessary. The cards are free, but you must be at least 18 years of age to play. The first winner to completely fill their card and call in is the prime winner. Up to two additional winners then have 10 minutes to call in and claim a prize. Prizes include a $20 certificate from the Piggly Wiggly, a $20 certificate from Gandu Petroleum, and a certificate for a 16-inch pizza from Sonny's Italian Kitchen and Pizzeria. Monday Bingo is brought to you by Dortran, your doorway to mobility.
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1: Today is the 26th of May. Happy birthday on a Tuesday to Reed Ellison, Steve Johnson, the attorney from Sturgeon Bay, Doug Arndt, and Brian Frisk. 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
2: From ABC News, I'm Chuck Sievertson. Where there have been hard demands weeks ago, today there's apparently wiggle room. In the Iran talks, one major sticking point is the U.S. demanding all of Iran's enriched uranium. ABC News White House correspondent Karen Travers.
3: So far, Iran has not publicly agreed to this, and that isn't even an agreement, if they were to announce that, of what would happen with that enriched uranium.
2: Early voting now underway in the South Carolina primaries as state lawmakers debate whether to redraw the congressional map. Democratic Congressman James Clyburn blasting the Republican effort at a news conference today.
4: Nothing has made me more incensed than to see this kind of imposition on the people of South Carolina. The people who drew that map don't live in South Carolina.
2: A three-judge panel in a federal court in Alabama ruled unanimously today that state Republicans are still blocked from using their 2023 congressional map, even though state lawmakers had said a Supreme Court decision cleared the way for it. Alabama's state attorney general says they will appeal to the Supreme Court. The Supreme Court today refused to intervene in a discrimination lawsuit led by former Miami Dolphins head coach Brian Flores, who's black, against the NFL. The case can go to trial. The NFL wanted the dispute handled in its arbitration process. Where tens of thousands are evacuated in Orange County, California, over the threat of an explosion, things are looking good enough at the chemical leak at an aircraft factory that a fire crew was able to turn off one of the master hose streams pouring water on the damaged tank. A fire captain.
5: So the threat, it has been greatly reduced, but with that, there still remains the potential for it to catch fire, for a chemical spill leak, or for a smaller explosion.
2: President Trump's routine annual physical and dental exam at the hospital in Maryland is over. You're listening to ABC News.
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2: In an inflationary period, the latest gauge of consumer sentiment is better than expected, but not that much better, says ABC's Jim Ryan.
10: The Conference Board's index is benchmarked to a 1985 score of 100. Right now, consumer confidence clocks in at 93.1, which is lower than the April number, but better than economists were expecting. Analysts at the Conference Board say the low reading on current conditions is tempered by consumers' expectations that things will be better 6 months from now.
2: This is in stark contrast to soaring stock prices. The World Health Organization says the Ebola outbreak is moving faster than they can contain it, the U.S. requiring screenings at three international airports around the country for those who may have been exposed. World Cup concerns, too, says ABC's Faith Abube outside the CDC in Atlanta.
11: The White House is now warning the Congolese soccer team, which is currently in Belgium, that their players could be denied entry into the U.S. if they return to their home country before the FIFA matches begin here on June 11th. But despite all this anxiety and all these warnings, health officials do say that on a global level, the threat of Ebola remains low for now.
2: Rescuers are trying to reach seven villagers trapped inside a flooded cave in Laos for the seventh day today. Terrain is rough. Bad weather is not helping. Flash flooding has blocked an exit. The seven people went into the cave looking for gold, and now they are being looked for. Chuck Sievertson, ABC News.
12: Seatbelts. 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
0: Okay.
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0: Yeah, I wore my seatbelt.
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17: 84 degrees and sunny at WDOR and WDOR-FM in Sturgeon Bay. 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
17: Sunshine, 84 degrees at WDOR in Sturgeon Bay. A warm and sunny afternoon. There is a slight chance of some showers and thunderstorms passing through the area today, so we'll keep an eye on that as we head through the afternoon. Temperatures mid-80s, falling back to the mid-70s later in the afternoon with southwest wind 10 to 15 miles an hour. Cooler and cloudy tonight, a chance of some showers and thunderstorms in the evening hours. Lows around 50 overnight. East wind 5 to 10 miles an hour. That chance of rain tonight is 50%. Wednesday, partly cloudy in the morning, then clearing. Highs in the middle 70s. Northeast wind 5 to 10 miles an hour. Clear Wednesday night. Lows in the upper 40s. North wind 10 to 15 miles an hour. And some sunshine Thursday. Temperatures right around 70 degrees. Right now, it's 84 degrees at WDOR in Sturgeon Bay. 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
20: Wisconsin Radio Network News, I'm Tad Allen. Members of the Wisconsin State Senate say Governor Tony Evers and Republican leaders never discussed a proposed surplus spending deal with their members. Democrat Mark Spreitzer speaking on WISN-TV's Upfront.
21: I think we absolutely could have passed and still could a smaller proposal that is more targeted at both school funding in the classroom and school-based property tax relief, and that wouldn't blow that kind of a hole in our budget.
20: Spreitzer says what Democrats saw was a bill that had too many Republican earmarks and could have put a hole in the budget for next year. The proposal died in the Senate after no Democrats and three Republicans voted against it. Wisconsin home sales and prices were up last month.
22: The Wisconsin Realtors Association's recently released April 2026 report shows sales of existing homes up 7.4% compared to the same month last year, with the statewide median price increasing 6.3% to $340,000. Year-to-date sales are up 4.1% compared to the first quarter of 2025. New listings increased 5.6% over last year, but total listings rose only 0.2%, with buyers quickly snapping up available homes. Bob Haig, Wisconsin Radio Network.
20: 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Andy Bill is Associate Director of the Traffic Operations and Safety Laboratory at UW-Madison, which produces community maps.
23: The main purpose is to get the data into the hands of anybody and everybody that's interested in trying to make our streets and our roads safer for everybody.
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20: Governor Evers is urging small businesses and nonprofits affected by last August's severe storms to apply for federal disaster assistance.
28: While some loan programs have closed, economic injury disaster loans from the Small Business Administration are still available. The storms caused tens of millions of dollars in damage. Evers says recovery takes time and emphasizes that support is still available. The loans can help cover expenses like payroll, debts, and other bills tied to storm-related losses. Sean Maloney, Wisconsin Radio Network.
20: And keep a sharp eye out for safety when you're perusing garage sales this summer. Wisconsin Consumer Protection Director Mike Domke says some of those items you're considering buying may be under a recall, and it's up to you to check.
29: Retailer, they're required to pull recalls off the shelf until that's remedied, and if it's not, then they need to stay off the shelf. But when we go to garage sales, that doesn't happen.
20: Domke says a simple search on your phone could turn up any hazards associated with something you're buying. Ted Allen, Wisconsin Radio Network News.
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1: Jacob Mizrowski continues to terrorize Major League hitters, striking out 12 Cardinals on the way to his fifth win of the season, a 5-1 victory over St. Louis on Memorial Day. I'm Bill Scott with Sports. The Miz set a Major League record by throwing 57 pitches at least 100 miles per hour, the most in a single game.
3: Does that number mean anything to you? Is it surprising? Like,
4: no.
3: Just another day?
4: Yeah, that's what I do. I throw hard, so...
1: Christian Yelich clubbed his fourth homer of the season in the first as the Brewers jumped out to an early 3-0 lead.
5: Just one of those baseball things, you know, where it just starts to happen and, you know, just good at-bats to begin the game and taking advantage of some traffic when guys have been out there and cashing them in, giving our guys early leads. And, you know, that leads to a lot of wins when you can kind of get out to a fast start and, you know, starters go out there and throw the ball really well and get it to our bullpen.
1: Andrew Vaughn had a three-hit day as the Brewers hold down first place in the National League Central, 2.5 over the Cardinals. Cubs, meanwhile, dropped their ninth in a row, 2-1 to the Pirates in Pittsburgh yesterday. Manager Craig Counsell.
6: You know, we didn't create scoring opportunities, you know, and that's first. We've got to create scoring opportunities. We got to play better. We got to swing the bats better. We got to pitch better. We need more guys contributing to good stuff. And, you know, as coaching staff, we got to figure out a way to get the players there. Offensively, we are equipped to be way more consistent than this and way better than this, and we need to show it.
1: Cincinnati down the Mets 7-1. NCAA baseball tournament bracket unveiled on Monday. UCLA, the number one overall seed. After winning its first Big Ten tournament over the weekend, UW-Milwaukee will head south to take on Auburn in the Auburn Regional on Friday. NBA playoffs, Knicks sweeping Cleveland with a 130-93 win yesterday, winning the Eastern Conference title in four games. NHL last night, Carolina won its second straight in overtime. They knocked off the Montreal Canadiens 3-2 to take a 2-1 lead in the Eastern Conference Finals. Phil Scott, Wisconsin Radio Network.
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17: Sunshine and 84 degrees at WDOR in Sturgeon Bay, 17 after 12 o'clock, and time for the noon report of local news, brought to you today by JP Express Convenience Stores, with locations in Carlsville, Sturgeon Bay, and Algoma. 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
17: With the noon report of local news on WDOR, I'm Danny Allen. A fire call was made from the Threshery grounds in the town of Sevastopol Monday afternoon. Just before 3 p.m., the caller reported about 1 acre of a field on fire, but it was not near the Threshery buildings. Sturgeon Bay Fire Chief Kaylin Montevideo details the location of the fire upon their arrival.
9: We had about a half acre of field that was burning, and it was approaching the edge of a wood line, so it was kind of in between two plowed fields. It was kind of located behind the Threshery buildings. Buildings were never, you know, a concern that they were going to be involved. It was heading kind of perpendicular to where the buildings were.
17: Mutual aid from the Egg Harbor Fire Department was canceled prior to arrival. The Sturgeon Bay Department responded with 4 trucks and 7 firefighters and used approximately 3,500 gallons of water to extinguish the burning area of the field. Fire Chief Montevideo explains the cause of that fire.
9: It was some sort of a crane on tracks that had been being used to move some boat that was in the field, and they had noticed fire that had dropped down from that crane that had been the cause of the fire. He believes there was some debris as he had cleaned out some kind of bird's nests that were in there from over the winter and things causing fire underneath the crane. The crane itself was not affected at all.
17: There were no injuries reported in the response. All vehicles cleared the scene just before 5 p.m. Monday. There was a 2-vehicle crash with injuries in the village of Egg Harbor on Sunday afternoon. At about 1:30, a 39-year-old Burlington man was northbound on Highway 42 in his Toyota Camry, slowed to a stop with his left turn signal activated, waiting to turn left into the Harbor Ridge Winery. At that time, he was approached from behind by a Ford Edge SUV driven by an 84-year-old Sturgeon Bay man, and he noticed in his rearview mirror the SUV was not slowing down. The Ford struck the Toyota from behind. The Camry spun around into the southbound lane while the Ford rolled into the east ditch and came to rest, overturned on its roof. A passenger in the Ford later told a responding officer that the Sturgeon Bay man was driving and looking down at his radio. When he looked up, it was too late to keep from striking the Toyota. Both drivers had suspected minor injuries. The Burlington man received no medical transport, but the Sturgeon Bay man was given an ambulance ride to the Door County Medical Center. The 2 passengers in the Ford and the 3 passengers in the Toyota all had no apparent injury. Alcohol use was not suspected in the crash, but the Sturgeon Bay man was given a citation for inattentive driving, and the Burlington man was cited for operating a motor vehicle without insurance. That section of Highway 42 was closed off for an hour while responders were on scene. Both vehicles were towed from the scene due to disabling damage. An emergency call was made for a structure fire in the village of Ephraim Sunday night. Just before 10:30, the call reported that a stove had caught fire and it extended into the roof of a cottage on Larson Lane, a short distance east of Hidden Spring Road. The Ephraim Fire Department responded with assistance from the fire departments of Gibraltar, Sister Bay, Liberty Grove, and Bailey's Harbor, along with Door County EMS and the Door County Sheriff's Office. Upon arrival, Ephraim Fire Chief Justin McDonald saw fire coming from the living room and the attic area of the cottage. Firefighters used approximately 3,500 gallons of water and 3 gallons of foam to extinguish the blaze. The damage estimate is approximately $200,000. They continued checking for hot spots and were finally able to clear the scene by 12:30 Monday morning. The cause of the fire remains under investigation. There were no injuries to any occupants of the structure, but one responding firefighter was treated by paramedics on site for minor smoke inhalation. We've now received the accident report for a 2-vehicle collision in the town of Brussels on Friday afternoon. At 3:30, a 31-year-old Green Bay man was southbound on Mizere Road in his GMC Terrain SUV, approaching the stop sign for the intersection with County Road D. He later told a responding officer that he did not see the stop sign and proceeded into the intersection at normal speed. The traffic on County D does not have a stop sign at that intersection, and a 29-year-old Brussels woman was westbound on D at that time in her Ford Explorer SUV. While passing through the intersection, the GMC drove into her path and her Ford struck its driver's side door. A witness later stated that the GMC rolled twice before coming to rest on its wheels in the southwest ditch, while the Ford spun 180 degrees into the eastbound lane of County D. The Brussels woman and her male passenger both had possible injuries. Neither received medical transport. The Green Bay man had a suspected serious injury and was given an ambulance ride to the Door County Medical Center. He was also given a citation for failure to stop at a stop sign. The intersection had a full closure for just over 1 hour, and both vehicles required towing from the scene. The noon report of local news brought to you on WDOR by Door County Co-op's True Value Hardware Stores, Door County Fire Company, and by JP Express Convenience Stores continues with more news after this.
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17: WDOR News continues. The Washington Island Electric Co-op has announced a scheduled power outage for some of its members on Wednesday. They'll be replacing two utility poles on the corner of Jackson Harbor Road and Airport Road. And by replacing these important poles, it will greatly diminish the chance of future unplanned outages. They estimate that tomorrow's planned outage will last at least 8 hours, and it will include every property along Jackson Harbor Road, along with many of the properties north of Jackson Harbor Road and others. They've scheduled this work for now, while it is still relatively cool, at least when they scheduled it, but they're still recommending those affected to not open their refrigerators or freezers during the outage to help hold that cold air in. If you do live on Washington Island in the area of Jackson Harbor Road or north, you can expect a planned power outage for 8 hours or more tomorrow. The Door County Master Gardeners Association is offering another free installment in its education series lectures tonight in the Collins Learning Center at Crossroads at Big Creek. Tonight's presentation from 6:30 until 8 p.m. features speaker Kagan Herringa, co-chair of the Master Gardeners Education Committee and president of the Door Peninsula Wild Ones. She'll discuss purposeful landscaping to attract wild birds, the year-round needs of various local birds, and how your landscaping and use of native plants can attract more of these birds. Layered plantings can also help create viable habitats for these birds and other wildlife. For all gardeners from beginners to experienced, this lecture is free and open to the public. Again, that runs from 6:30 until 8 p.m. at the Collins Learning Center at Crossroads at Big Creek in Sturgeon Bay. Destination Door County has announced its latest round of Community Investment Fund grants, awarding a total of over $318,000 to five local projects. The grants range from $7,000 to $125,000, and this time they were awarded to three nonprofits and two local government entities. The largest project to receive a grant in this round is the Southern Door School District's modernization of the Southern Door Auditorium stage infrastructure. A grant of $125,000 will now supply the stage with a new motorized batten system, expanding the production opportunities. The Gibraltar Historical Association will receive $109,000 to create a community and visitor hub at the Heritage Harbor Cultural Center. The Friends of Plum and Pilot Islands will receive $50,000 to help restore the roof and gutters on the Plum Island Boathouse. The town of Egg Harbor is getting over $27,000 to construct an accessible paved pathway connecting the new playground, pavilion, parking area, and ball field. And lastly, the Friends of the Door County Park System is receiving $7,000 to install 500 feet of ADA-compliant mobility mats at Frank E. Murphy County Park. Thus far, the Community Investment Fund program has awarded a total of $3.7 million in grants to local nonprofits and municipalities. The next application deadline is June 22nd at 4 p.m. You can find more information through the Community Foundation by calling 920-746-1786. Is there another benefit besides weight loss of GLP-1s in people with severe obesity? Elizabeth Tracy reports.
10: GLP-1 receptor agonists are effective in helping most people lose weight. And now a new study suggests that in those with severe obesity, a BMI of 42 or greater, and who have a type of heart failure, this condition may be reversible by improving the ability of a subunit in heart muscle cells called a sarcomere to contract. David Cass, a cardiologist at Johns Hopkins and study author, explains.
11: We have 16 patients who happened over a year and a half before we ever saw them at Johns Hopkins to have been put on one of the weight loss drugs. They lost different amounts of weight. It's clear that the more BMI went down, the better the sarcomere was. What's important is that they all started at about the same level. So this really is not that the people who weren't as obese were doing better. No, they're all kind of starting at the same place. It's really how much you lost, how much it changed.
10: CAS would like to do a randomized trial to confirm this observation. At Johns Hopkins, I'm Elizabeth Tracy.
17: 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Next week, we're playing with Red colored cards. The Noon Report of local news brought to you on WDOR by Door County Fire Company, JP Express Convenience Stores, and by the Door County Co-op's True Value Hardware Stores continues with funeral announcements after this.
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17: WDOR News continues with this funeral announcement. Dennis George Berto, 88 years old of Liberty Grove, passed away December 20th. He was born February 20th of 1937 in Sturgeon Bay to George and Hattie Berto. Grew up in the Bailey's Harbor area and was drafted into the U.S. Army in 1959. While in Washington, D.C., he met his future wife, Susan. They were married after his discharge, May 12th of 1962 in Beloit, and then moved to Chicago to begin a new life. They returned home to the Sister Bay area in 1976 when they purchased the Sister Bay Oil Company at the corner of Highway 57 and County Q and started Berto Enterprises, a construction company building throughout northern Door County. After purchasing Sister Bay Oil, he and Susan purchased and sold multiple gas stations through the years, Clayton and Jean's in Bailey's Harbor, D&M Texaco in Ephraim, Berto's in Sister Bay, and Ephraim 76 in Ephraim. All but the Sister Bay station have been torn down and turned into spaces with views of the water. Dennis's life will be honored by family Saturday at the Sister Bay Bowl from 11 until 2 for Dennis George Berto, 88 years old, of Liberty Grove. That is the Noon Report of local news brought to you on WDOR today by JP Express Convenience Stores with locations in Carlsville, Sturgeon Bay, and Algoma. 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
22: From ABC News, Wall Street Now. Stocks were mixed to open this holiday-shortened week. The Dow went into the midday down 125 points, but still comfortably above 50,000. The S&P had gained 0.5%. The NASDAQ Composite was up 1%. The inflationary effects of the U.S.-Iran conflict are not lost on American households. The Conference Board's Consumer Confidence Index fell from April's reading, while consumers expressed optimism that things will be better 6 months from now. America's banks are keeping a closer eye on American farmers. With fuel and fertilizer costs pushed higher by the war with Iran, the Wall Street Journal says an index tracking repayments on farm loans fell in the first quarter of this year. Google could be facing fines in Europe totaling hundreds of millions of dollars. A German newspaper says the European Union is preparing its largest penalty ever for violations of its Digital Markets Act. Jim Ryan, ABC News.
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16: With Kewaunee County News on WDOR, I'm Danny Allen. Some roadwork in Kewaunee County. County Highway D from County S to County X will have lane closures and temporary full road closures for some culvert replacements in that area. Most of the work and closures will take place between 5 a.m. and 5 p.m. this week, so plan ahead, allow some extra travel time, and use caution in that work zone if that is an area that you travel. Registration is opening for some well testing put on by the Kewaunee County Land and Water Conservation Department, private wells only. And there is a special deal for Kewaunee County residents for that program of just $20 per well. The limit for the well testing program is the first 200 wells. If you'd like to learn more, give a call to 920-845-9743 for the well testing program. The testing itself will take place June 29th, but registration is open now. Coming up on Wednesday, the Aging and Disability Resource Center of the Lakeshores Memory Cafe will take place from 10 to 11 o'clock at the Algoma Public Library. They'll be doing some flower planting. The Memory Cafe is a welcoming and safe environment for individuals with mild cognitive impairment or other related dementias and their caregivers to connect, socialize, and enjoy activities with others on a similar path. If you'd like to learn more, check out adrcofthelakeshore.com or call 1-877-416-7083. The
1: Kewaunee Optimists and the Kewaunee Police Department holding a bike rodeo for kids in the Kewaunee area from 10 to noon Saturday. Bring your bikes to the Kewaunee School District Agricultural Building, and the Optimists will have some giveaways. They'll have bike licenses, bike safety courses, bike safety inspections, refreshments, and more. It is an exciting morning of fun Saturday put on by the Kewaunee Optimists and the Kewaunee Police Department from 10 until noon. Now these funeral announcements. Jeanette L. Brusda, 97 years old, passed away May 9th. She was born July 23rd of 1928. Visitation will be held on Thursday from 9 to 11 a.m. at Holy Rosary Church in Kewaunee. Funeral service to follow at 11, Monsignor Jim Dillenberg officiating. Private family burial to follow the funeral mass for Jeanette L. Brusda, 97 years old. Dale Lewis Doc Farron, 76 years old, passed away May 23rd. He was born March 16th of 1950 in Algoma to the late Lewis and Orpha Farron. Spent most of his life in Casco, graduating with the first class from Luxembourg Casco High School in 1968. Went on to serve his country in the U.S. Army Reserves from 1970 to 1978. He married Mary Stoller February 26th of 1991. Visitation will take place on Thursday from 4 until 8 p.m. at St. Peter Catholic Church in Lincoln, with a prayer service at 8. Visitation will continue Friday at St. Peter Catholic Church from 9 to 10:45. Mass of Christian burial will take place at 11, Father Edward Looney officiating. Burial will follow in the church cemetery with full military rites for Dale Lewis Farron, 76 years old. That is Kewaunee County News on WDOR. I'm Danny Allen. Kewaunee County News brought to you this afternoon on WDOR by the Door County Maritime Museum in Sturgeon Bay.
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1: 85 degrees and sunny at WDOR in Sturgeon Bay. 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Chilton is at Southern Door in a Division III regional semifinal. Coverage begins with the Jorn Chevrolet of Kewaunee Coaches Corner Show about 20 after 4, first pitch 4:30. Also in tournament softball today, Division III, Kewaunee is at Brilliant, Oconto is at Nakusa, and Clintonville is at Peshtigo. In Division IV, Sevastopol is at Algoma. In Division V, Gibraltar, Washington Island will host Marion. Division II, Marinette is at Luxembourg Casco. Non-conference baseball today, Gibraltar, Washington Island is at Bonduelle. Keele is at Sturgeon Bay, and Valders is at Kewaunee. Track and field today, Sturgeon Bay and Luxembourg Casco are at a Division II regional at Little Chute. Gibraltar, Sevastopol, Southern Door, Algoma, and Kewaunee are at a Division III regional at Hilbert. Girls soccer, St. Mary Catholic is at Luxembourg Casco. The Division II boys golf regional, Sturgeon Bay and Luxembourg Casco are at Northbrook. And the Division III boys golf regional, Gibraltar, Sevastopol, Southern Door, Kewaunee are at Thornbury, hosted by Oneida Nation. The Milwaukee Brewers opened up a three-game series with the St. Louis Cardinals with a 5-1 win on Monday. Jacob Mizorowski, brilliant yet again, throwing no-hit ball for the first five innings. He allowed one run on two hits over seven innings and struck out 12. He improves to 5-2. Manager Pat Murphy.
4: Really special. The consistency pitching, too, not just throwing, pitching. He's worked hard. He's earned it. You know, and he continues to work hard in between starts. Again, I always credit the catcher. I think William did a magnificent job today with him. He has a great pitching performance, and offensively, I think we did just enough.
1: The Brewers scored three times in the first inning. William Contreras had an RBI single, and Christian Yelich hit a two-run home run. It was the fourth of the season for Yelich, who finished with two hits on the day. Yelich talked about being in first place in the late portion of the month of May.
5: Really doesn't mean a whole lot. We got 110 something games to go. You know, a lot can happen, and you know, we haven't really talked about it or really thought much of it because we've been through it a lot before and realize how well you have to play for a really long time to get where you want to go. So realize that there's 4 months left to play and a lot can happen, so you got to still be on top of things and not take anything for granted.
1: Andrew Vaughn had three hits, including two doubles. The Brewers improved to 31-20. As mentioned, they lead the Cardinals atop the National League Central now by 2.5 games. Game two of that series will be played tonight. 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First pitch from American Family Field scheduled for 6:40. From the National League Central Monday, the Pirates doubled up the Cubs 2-1 and the Reds beat the Mets 7-2. Northwoods League Baseball yesterday, Green Bay beat Wisconsin Rapids 5-4. Lacrosse over Duluth 16-10. Wausau beat Madison 8-3. Fond du Lac over Eau Claire 9-8. Lakeshore beat Richmond 6-4. And Rockford beat Kenosha 8-6. NBA playoffs last night in the Eastern Conference Finals. The Knicks advanced to the NBA Finals for the first time since 1999, beating Cleveland 130-93. New York sweeps that series. In the NBA playoffs tonight in the West, San Antonio is at Oklahoma City. That series evened up at 2 games apiece. NHL playoffs last night. The Eastern Finals, Carolina beat Montreal in overtime 3-2. The Hurricanes are now up 2 games to 1. NHL playoffs in the West continue tonight, where Colorado is at Las Vegas. Vegas has a 3 games to none lead in that series. Women's modified pitch softball last night at Westside Field in Sturgeon Bay. Blythe beat Greystone Castle 17-0. Naomi Ricola and Tegan Lutke each had 4 hits. Libby Ash and Annika Getz had 3 hits apiece. Bridge Up beat Door County Fire Company 10-4. Sophie Cunard and Melanie Waters each had 3 hits. Ashley DePaz, Taylor Laurent, Miria Van Eck, and Bella Price all had 2 hits. Price hit a 2-run inside the park home run. Chloe Listilla and Maddie Propsom each had 2 hits in the loss. That's what we have on WDOR Sports. Again, coming up this afternoon, we'll have WIAA Tournament Softball with Chilton at Southern Door, a Division 3 regional semifinal. Coverage gets underway about 20 after 4. 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We'll follow that up with Milwaukee Brewers baseball. The Brewers and Cardinals, Game 2 of that series tonight. 6:40 first pitch on 93.9 FM WDOR. 85 degrees, hot and sunny in Sturgeon Bay. High temperatures, middle 80s, so we've settled into those highs already. Temperatures falling back into the mid-70s later this afternoon. Southwest wind 10 to 15 miles an hour. There is a 50% chance of some showers and thunderstorms passing through the area as we get through the day today. Nothing doing yet on the National Weather Service radar. Cooler and cloudy tonight. Chance of some showers and thunderstorms this evening. Patchy fog in the overnight hours. Lows around 50 with east wind 5 to 10 miles an hour and a 50% chance of some rain overnight. Partly cloudy Wednesday morning, then clearing. Some patchy fog in the morning. Temperatures in the mid-70s. Northeast wind 5 to 10 miles an hour. And clear skies on Wednesday night. Lows in the upper 40s. Right now, 85 and sunny at WDOR in Sturgeon Bay. We head into music as we head toward 1 o'clock with the Cars. It's magic.

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0: In Excess, Never Tear Us Apart on WDOR in Sturgeon Bay. Before that, we had Aerosmith with Angel in Heaven from Bryan Adams. More music is on the way. It's 86 hot in Sturgeon Bay. We're going to cool down a little bit as we head through the rest of the afternoon, expecting temperatures to drop to the mid-70s later today. Southwest wind 10 to 15 miles an hour. Cooler and cloudy tonight. Chance of some showers and thunderstorms this evening. Some patchy fog. Lows around 50. East wind 5 to 10 miles an hour. Partly cloudy Wednesday morning, then clearing. Patchy fog in the morning. Temperatures middle 70s. Clear Wednesday night, lows in the upper 40s, north wind 5 to 10 miles an hour, and sunshine Thursday, highs around 70 degrees. Right now, it's 86 degrees at WDOR in Sturgeon Bay under a sunny sky. Tournament softball this afternoon is on the air. 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
1: 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Monday Bingo is brought to you by Dortran, your doorway to mobility.
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1: From ABC News, I'm Chuck Sievertson. They're still trying to sort out casualties after today's chemical explosion at a pulp and paper mill in Longview, Washington. Over 10 people injured and more than one dead, say fire officials. Fire Chief Scott Goldstein.
2: This is white liquor. It is a chemical mixture of sodium hydroxide, sodium sulfide, and disodium carbonate that is used in the paper making process.
1: They've cooled down the damaged chemical tank and eliminated the chance of a major explosion, say fire officials in Orange County, California, at the military aircraft factory, but there's still a chance of a leak or smaller blast, so not all evacuation orders are lifted, says ABC's Alex Stone.
3: Hopefully later on tonight, those 16,000, it was 50,000 last night because of the threat of what they call a blevy, but a large-scale explosion now gone, that's not going to go on, that they hope to be able to get the number down from the 16,000 it's at right now to nobody, possibly later on tonight.
1: A major rebuff to an effort promoted by President Trump for the midterm elections, a proposed South Carolina congressional map that could have allowed Republicans to flip the seat held by Democratic Rep. Jim Clyburn, has been killed by the Republican-controlled state Senate. It voted to go home till after June primaries without action on the map. It happens the same day a three-judge panel in a federal court in Alabama ruled unanimously that state Republicans are still blocked from using their 2023 congressional map. ABC's Devin Dwyer.
4: Alabama Republicans are not giving up this fight. They plan to go back to the Supreme Court again. I think by my count, that would be the fourth time in this battle over their 2023 election map. Back to the Supreme Court. Of course, we're right up against the wall. The primary's already underway.
1: There's a Republican runoff today in Texas for U.S. Senate. You're listening to ABC News.
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1: Crude oil prices. U.S. oil went down. Global Standard Brent crude rose, but both are still over $90 a barrel. 15 million Americans in the path of flash flooding in the South. Watches in effect from Louisiana to Georgia and Virginia. Some areas could get up to 4 inches of rain and some tornado threats. ABC News forecaster Kenton Jawicki.
9: They do need this rain. Luckily, it is going to be spread out over a couple days because we do have some of the worst drought in the nation throughout the Southeast. So they need it. You just don't want to get that flash flooding there.
1: The Supreme Court today refused to intervene in a discrimination lawsuit led by former Miami Dolphins head coach Brian Flores against the NFL. The league was trying to force the coaches into arbitration, but the high court ruling allows the lawsuit to go to trial. ABC News legal analyst and trial attorney Brian Buckmeyer.
10: What the courts are saying, because it's both the lower court and the appellate court, is saying, hey, you might call it an arbitration, but the way in which you operate, the way in which it has to go up to the commissioner, and he's the kind of arbiter, for lack of a better term, of all things, that's not true arbitration as we consider it under the law, and therefore you cannot force him and others to do this arbitration.
1: The Trump administration wants all current and future federal employees to sign non-disclosure agreements in a continuing crackdown on leaks to the media. Opposed, their largest union, saying that people do not surrender their First Amendment rights when they work for the government. Chuck Sievertson, ABC News.
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0: 5 after 3 at WDOR in Sturgeon Bay. Coming up next, we've got ABC News Tech Trends. We'll follow that up with the WDOR local news update and more music as we head through the afternoon. A warm and sunny afternoon. High temperatures, middle 80s. Those expected to fall back to the mid 70s as we get through the rest of the afternoon. Slight chance of some showers and thunderstorms in the afternoon. Turning cool and cloudy tonight. Chance of showers and thunderstorms this evening. Some patchy fog in the overnight hours. Overnight lows right around 50 degrees with east wind 5 to 10 miles an hour. Wednesday, partly cloudy in the morning, then clearing. Patchy fog. Temperatures in the mid 70s. Northeast wind 5 to 10 miles an hour. Clear Wednesday night, lows in the upper 40s, north wind 10 to 15 miles an hour. Some sunshine Thursday, highs around 70. And Thursday night through Friday night, clear skies, lows around 50, highs in the middle 70s. That's a check of the Door Peninsula weather forecast on WDOR in Sturgeon Bay. Coming up next, we've got ABC News Tech Trends.
13: From ABC News Tech Trends, Pope Leo has released a long-awaited encyclical on artificial intelligence. It's called Magnifica Humanitas, and in it, the Pope highlights an array of concerns regarding the economic incentives of the current AI industry. In it, he calls for governments around the world to do more to regulate the development of the technology and implement protections for students. It comes after Politico reported that Amazon, Meta, and Google met with Vatican officials ahead of the encyclical's publication. And Ferrari has pulled the wraps off the Lucha, its first electric vehicle. Electric motors sit on all four wheels, good for more than 1,000 horsepower, according to the company. iPhone designer Johnny Ive was in charge of designing the car, which features disappearing taillights at the rear and an interior infotainment screen that can swivel between the driver and the passenger. Total price, €550,000, or the equivalent of $640,000. With Tech Trends, I'm Mike Dubusky. ABC News.
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20: Now we have a preview for today's upcoming evening edition of WDOR Local News. This is Paul Wanish reporting. We'll hear from Sturgeon Bay Fire Chief Kalen Montevideo about yesterday's grass fire at the Valmy Threshery grounds, but not near a structure. And we'll report on Sunday's late night house fire in Ephraim, which caused an estimated $200,000 in damages to a cottage on Larson Lane. The Washington Island Electric Co-op is alerting some island members of a planned power outage tomorrow to put up new utility poles at Airport Road and Jackson Harbor Road. Also, the Door County Master Gardeners are hosting an educational lecture this evening as Kagan Haringa will be speaking about landscaping to attract wild birds. And Elizabeth Tracy from Johns Hopkins discusses GLP-1 benefits in people with severe obesity in today's medical report. You'll hear these stories and more during today's evening edition of WDOR Local News. This is Paul Wunisch reporting.
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1: From ABC News, I'm Chuck Sievertson. A chemical explosion at a pulp and paper mill in Longview, Washington, leaves over 10 people injured and more than one dead, say fire officials.
2: The injuries range from critical to minor, and searches have been underway for missing workers at the pulp and paper mill. A tank imploded that was filled with a compound used in the papermaking process. Fire Chief Scott Goldstein says there is no further risk.
3: Crews from our agencies have looked at the hazardous materials component as well as the structural concerns. That is why we are saying the incident is now stable.
2: Emergency operations at the site are ongoing. Alex Stone, ABC News.
1: They cooled down the damaged chemical tank and eliminated the chance of a major explosion, say fire officials in Orange County, California, at the military aircraft factory. But there's still a chance of a leak or smaller blast. So not all evacuation orders are lifted. Orange County Fire Captain Wei Hao Wong.
4: The plan is to continue to have our crews working on the ground just to assess the situation and to continue to work on mitigating what's going on with Tank 1.
1: A major rebuff to an effort promoted by President Trump for the midterm elections, a proposed South Carolina congressional map that could have allowed Republicans to flip the seat held by Democratic Rep. Jim Clyburn, has been killed by the Republican-controlled state Senate. It voted to go home till after June primaries without action on the map. Earlier today, Clyburn criticized the map effort.
5: 43% of the voters should have zero representation. That is a challenge to the goodness of South Carolinians.
1: It happened the same day a three-judge panel in a federal court in Alabama ruled unanimously that state Republicans are still blocked from using their 2023 congressional map, and appeals planned. President Trump on social media says during today's six-month physical, everything checked out perfectly. 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
1: Flash flooding and up to 4 inches of rain are possible the next few days for millions in the South. ABC News forecaster Kenton Jawicki.
10: New Orleans, Pensacola, and up through, say, Charlotte and Roanoke. That's where the second area is going to be for this flash flood threat today. We're really going to be watching for any of these thunderstorms that just stay over one area too long. Then tomorrow, this threat shifts. It's going to go over closer to Houston, College Station, up to Shreveport, even down to Corpus Christi on Wednesday, and then up for the Ohio River Valley, too, for Cincinnati as well.
1: Expecting this African Ebola outbreak to grow large, ABC News medical editor Dr. Darian Sutton.
11: It's important to understand that that strain has no vaccine or targeted treatment.
1: So Sutton says there could be record-breaking numbers of infections. In 2014, over 28,000 were infected and more than 11,000 people died. Experts say the growing popularity of artificial intelligence tools has supercharged scams, and that's a particular concern for those booking summer travel. Kanye McGladrey is a senior member of the tech-focused public charity IEEE. Says there are several tactics criminals use, like posting AI-generated photos on fake websites.
12: They're posting those photos on typo-squatting domains, things that'll use a character L instead of an I in the domain name, or maybe they'll use a domain name with an extension like .xyz instead of .com.
1: Latest on AI, Chuck Sievertson, ABC News.
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0: 5 after 4, 83 degrees at WDOR in Sturgeon Bay. Temperatures starting to drop here as we head into the late afternoon. Still warm. Chance of showers and thunderstorms headed our way. Tracking that here on the National Weather Service radar as that continues to track toward the Bay of Green Bay and eventually over to the Dora Peninsula. So we'll keep an eye on that over the next maybe hour or two as that storm system heads the Dora Peninsula's way. Temperatures headed toward the mid-70s. South wind 5 to 10 miles an hour. Cool and cloudy tonight. Again, chance of showers and thunderstorms this evening. Some patchy fog after midnight. Lows around 50. Partly cloudy Wednesday morning, then clearing. Patchy fog in the morning. Highs in the mid-70s. Northeast wind 5 to 10 miles an hour. Clear Wednesday night. Lows in the upper 40s. Thursday, some sunshine. Highs in the upper 60s. 83 at WDOR. 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
0: 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Chilton is at Southern Door, a Division III regional semifinal. 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Also in tournament softball today, Division III, Kewaunee is at Brilliant. Oconto is at Nakusa. Clintonville is at Peshtigo. In Division IV, Sevastopol is at Algoma. In Division V, Gibraltar, Washington Island will host Marion. In Division II, Marinette is at Luxembourg Casco. Non-conference baseball today, Gibraltar, Washington Island is at Bonduelle. Keele is at Sturgeon Bay and Valders is at Kewaunee. In track and field today, Sturgeon Bay and Luxembourg Casco are at a Division II regional at Little Chute. Gibraltar, Sevastopol, Southern Door, Algoma, and Kewaunee are at a Division III regional at Hilbert. Girls soccer, St. Mary Catholic is at Luxembourg Casco. Division II boys golf regional, Sturgeon Bay and Luxembourg Casco are at Northbrook. Division III boys golf regional, Gibraltar, Sevastopol, Southern Door, Kewaunee are at Thornbury, hosted by Oneida Nation. Women's modified pitch softball from last night at Westside Field in Sturgeon Bay. Blythe beat the Greystone Castle 17-0. Naomi Ricola and Tegan Ludke each had 4 hits. Libby Ash and Annika Goetz had 3 hits apiece. Bridge Up beat Door County Fire Company 10-4. Sophie Cunard and Melanie Waters each had 3 hits. Ashley DePaul, Taylor Laurent, Miria Van Eck, and Bella Price all had 2 hits each. Price hit a 2-run inside the park home run. Chloe Listilla and Maddie Propsom each had a pair of hits and the loss. The Milwaukee Brewers opened up a 3-game series with the Cardinals with a 5-1 win on Monday. Jacob Mizorowski was dazzling yet again. He threw no-hit ball for the first 5 innings, allowing 1 run on 2 hits over 7 innings. Struck out 12 and improves to 5-2. Manager Pat Murphy on his ace.
16: Really special. The consistency pitching, too, not just throwing, pitching. He's worked hard. He's earned it. You know, and he continues to work hard in between starts. Again, I always credit the catcher. I think William did a magnificent job today with him. He has great pitching performance, and offensively, I think we did just enough.
0: The Brewers scored 3 times in the first. William Contreras had an RBI single, and Christian Yelich hit a 2-run home run, the 4th of the season for Yelich, who finished with 2 hits on the day. Andrew Vaughn had 3 hits, including a pair of doubles. The Brewers are now 31-20. They lead the Cardinals and sit atop the National League Central by 2.5 games. Christian Yelich on being in first place in late May.
17: Really doesn't mean a whole lot. We got 110 something games to go. You know, a lot can happen, and you know, we haven't really talked about it or really thought much of it because we've been through it a lot before and realize how well you have to play for a really long time to get where you want to go. So realize that there's 4 months left to play and a lot can happen, so you got to still be on top of things and not take anything for granted.
0: Game 2 of that series will be played tonight. 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A WIAA Tournament Division III regional softball game. 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
0: 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Lance Levine from Howie's Tackle at Archery reports right after this.
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19: This is your Door County Fishing Report from Howie's Tackle and Archery in Sturgeon Bay. I'm Lance Levine reporting. Bass fishing reports have been very good, especially to the north of Sturgeon Bay, and especially when the wind is in your favor, like we always say. You really need to fish in the wind, and your success goes way up. A lot of people hide from the wind. No good. As of right now, I would say the bass are pretty much still in pre-spawn stage to the north of Sturgeon Bay, all the way to the tip of the peninsula. But with the very warm temperatures for the next week or so, those fish will quickly move through their pre-spawn stage. So make sure you get on up there and enjoy some great bass fishing while we have it. Some of the better baits year in and year out, pretty much the same thing every year. Howie Shorty tubes, smaller Kitech paddle tails, Ned rigs, dark sleeper style baits are extremely popular. Hair and marabou jigs, obviously must have, especially on those slick days. And I did catch wind that the spy bait bite is starting to kick into gear, as it usually does this time of year, moving in the start of June. And we did get a big load in, so come check those out. Also, jerk baits, ever popular megabass, very, very popular must haves, especially on those windy days. The walleye bite has been good as of late, both during the day and at night, with some pretty gaudy numbers actually being reported the past week or so. Really, really good numbers of walleyes being caught. As of right now, the best day bite has been to the south. I'd say even south of Henderson's Point, Shooter's Dock area, south past Bay Shore Park. The low light bite, along with the night bite, has been good in those same spots, including some really big fish up in our neck of the woods getting caught during the night from the trollers. Real big fish that you don't want. Just take pictures of and throw them back. The best baits for casting have been Howie tubes, lots of hair jigs, paddle tails, rip and wraps, rogues, mega bass jerk baits, and of course dark sleepers. Basically, everything you throw for bass fishing or bass fishermen would throw, you're going to throw for walleyes. Walleyes and bass eat the same thing, and they're really gobbling them up. The trolling bite has also been excellent, especially at night. Like I said, Smithwick rogues, husky jerks, and Berkeley hit sticks definitely been the favorites as of late, especially in the waters 15 foot or shallower. Sometimes those fish even creep into really, really shallow water, less than 4 or 5 feet, and you got to run some floaters up in there. But just keep that in mind. You can't fish too shallow, especially when the wind is blowing in there. Out in the deeper stuff, in that 15-foot plus range, flicker minnows, bandits, deep husky jerks, and ripsticks, very popular, especially in those ranges, like I said, 15 to 30 foot. I did hear that the alewives are starting to trickle in, so that can, as a walleye fisherman, that can definitely slow the bite down a little bit. So make sure you head out and get some walleyes while they're still active and feeding before the bay is full of alewives, because that will definitely slow the walleye bite down a little bit. The northern pike bite, that's just cranking up. It's going really well, according to recent reports. That bite will also slow down a little bit, but as of right now, it's rocking and rolling. So pike lovers, get out there and grab some of those pike. It's going really good right now. popular areas, Sturgeon Bay Shipping Channel, Pottawatomie Park Shoreline, along with all the bays, Sawyer Harbor, Riley's Bay, and Little Sturgeon, very good bays right now for the pike. Casting and trolling, suspending jerk baits, very popular and effective, along with dragging around big old sucker minnows, especially in that Sturgeon Bay Ship Canal area. As the water warms up, though, you can throw some spinner baits too in around those shallower bays and those newly weed growth areas, especially Little Sturgeon, Riley's Bay, and Sawyer Harbor. Those weeds start to fill up, and those pike will hang out and get those perch that are hanging around those weeds. So check that out. And not a whole lot to report as far as the fishing out in the Big Lake as of right now. We did hear some folks that got into some really delicious lake trout the past week or so. But as far as silverfish, I've heard just a couple reports. A couple rainbows caught, a couple kings caught for people that are targeting those. But right now, nothing has exploded, but I think it's very close. That's going to change here, I think, maybe even within the next few days, especially with the forecast that we're expecting. More and more fishermen will be heading out there, and they're going to find some fish. And we'll definitely let you know as soon as that happens. Thanks again to all the local guides, local fishermen, and visiting fishermen that share information with us so we can provide the most accurate and informative report possible. From Howie's Tackle and Archery in Sturgeon Bay, this has been Lance Levine reporting. Be safe. Have fun. Good luck fishing.
0: The Bay Lake Fishing Report, compiled by Howie's Tackle and Archery of Sturgeon Bay, is brought to you three times daily on WDOR, 5:10 and 6:10 in the morning, 4:15 in the afternoon, and online anytime at WDOR.com by Husby's Food and Spirits, Bay Marine, Wisconsin Building Supply, and Sonny's Pizzeria.
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0: It is 83 degrees, and we've got some sunshine here at WDOR in Sturgeon Bay. Tracking some weather headed our way, possibility of some showers and thunderstorms in the next couple of hours. We'll keep an eye on that. But now, it's time for WIAA Tournament Softball, a Division III regional semifinal. Chilton is at Southern Door. 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
23: 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Welcome to Southern Door. 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I'm Chad Michaels, Nick Olson alongside for this one pitching matchup, Lauren Roerig for the Tigers, and it's a lot of K for Southern Door. The Eagles, Pecorland Conference champions, 20-4 on the season. Tigers 4-1 winners over Michigan to open tournament play to get their shot at top-seeded Southern Door, 11-11, the Tigers' overall record. And Nick, in regards to this one, There is a previous meeting, 6-5 Southern Door in extra innings at the Chilton Tournament. That was our invitational a couple of weeks back. Sam Melville pitched that game. Kay is going today for the Eagles.
2: So Southern Door did keep one of their arms under wraps, which there may be a little bit of an element of mystery or surprise heading into this one. But the teams should be familiar with one another, especially what they want to do maybe offensively. But again, you can change things up. Maybe hold some stuff back in that invitational matchup at Chilton from a couple of weeks ago. It should be an interesting matchup.
23: Southern Door is on a 9-game winning streak. There are 4 losses at the hands of Luxembourg, Casco, Appleton North, Peshtigo, and Oconto. There have been some near misses down the stretch, though, as they've found ways to win. The 5-4 come from behind win against Sevastopol. Then the regular season finale, 3-2 winners over just a 7-win Winnet County team. But when they're going well, Kay can really pitch, and they can really hit as well. Southern Door has combined for 43 doubles, 9 triples, and 12 home runs on the season.
2: Weather now conducive to the bats. Again, we're in the 80s this afternoon. Wind is blowing out to left center as the sun starts to dip behind the cloud cover here at Southern Door. So it should be a good day to get the sticks going. Southern Door loves to hear that. You're right. They love to put it in play. 1-9, very, very talented offensive squad.
23: We think there is some rain on the way, maybe even the possibility of a storm. I think we're going to get going a few minutes early here today. Coaches and captains meeting going on with the umpires at home plate. Right now, the winner will play again on Thursday. It's all we can say for sure right now is if Southern Door wins, they know they're at home again Thursday.
2: And Chad, you mentioned the close games that the Eagles have played coming down the stretch. That does not bother me. In fact, if I was a coach, I would rather have some games that were competitive where maybe things were a little bit pressure-packed on my ball club. Get them ready because that's what you're expecting now here in the tournament. Regional semifinals, regional finals. If you are lucky enough to get into the sectionals, those games are very difficult. They are usually one-run affairs. So I like to have some close games. Throw the records out. Doesn't matter. I like to have some pressure on my team coming in.
23: We mentioned the pitching matchup. Lauren Roerig is going today for Chilton, 84 innings pitched, but 75 runs allowed, 36 which were earned, a 78-48 strikeout-to-walk ratio. So that's probably a few too many walks. But honestly, watching both teams go through their infield was a little bit debatable. Southern Door got off to a rocky start, but they cleaned it up well. But boy, Chilton threw the ball around. They were having a tough time. Maybe some tournament jitters. Maybe that's who they are. That's why they're 11-11. We're going to find out here in a couple of minutes.
2: It was not a clean round of infield for Chilton by any means. Southern Door kind of did what they normally do. They have a slow start typically in their infield, outfield, get their feet underneath them.
23: Before we go any further, let's pause here. We'll come back, meet starting lineups, then have first pitch. Chilton at Southern Door today on WDUR.
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0: WIAA Tournament Softball today. A few baseball teams wrapping up their regular season. Oh, there's a game in town as the Clippers host Keele. Among the other games, obviously, Sebastopol at Elgoma. I'll be watching that one closely today. Marinette and Luxembourg Casco in a head-to-head matchup today as well.
1: Some good contests. Obviously, you expect the level and the intensity to ramp up now as we start to get a little bit deeper into this regional with the regional final just around the corner.
0: Let's meet the starting lineups. First of all, for Chilton, leading off, first baseman Maya McGinnis. Lauren Roerig is the pitcher, batting second. Olivia Hefner in right field, third. Regan Woodard is the catcher in the cleanup spot. Then it's Ellison Emmer at third base, batting fifth. Batting sixth, the shortstop, Maya Grenzer. Brenna Geyser is at second base, batting seventh. Danica Gates, the DP, eighth for the flex and left fielder Josie Nett. And Eliana Bates in center field today for Chilton. We mentioned some of the numbers here individually for Southern Door. Defensively, it is Madison Cunard at third base, shortstop Harper Kramer, Audrey Polzak at second, Sam Melville at first. Gutschow doing the catching for Southern Door. Grace Gutschow, outfield left to right. No real changes there either for the Eagles. Lily Vandertuyn left. Reese Vogel in center. And a lot of pay in right. But for Kay, 11-1 on the season, a 2.29 ERA in 70 innings. Struck out 115 and walked 33 runs allowed, 23 of which were earned. So we're about set for softball. Dark skies looming beyond center field. Our coverage today brought to you in part by Jandrin Refrigeration, Travis Price Masonry and Plastering, Floors by Josh, Logan Creek Soap, Olson Dental, Sturgeon Bay, and Shartner Implement, Sturgeon Bay. K to face Maya McGinnis to lead things off today on 93.9 FM. First pitch from the senior right-hander. Swinging strike, nothing in one.
1: 84 degrees at first pitch, increasing clouds as we have arrived here at Southern Door. A bit of a breeze, and it's going to take everything out to left center.
0: 328 average for McGinnis in the regular season for the Tigers. Swinging strike there, went 4-for-4 in their matchup with Southern Door.
1: Well behind the velocity on the first offering, then could not catch up to a rise ball on pitch number two.
0: Two strikes and nothing. And here it is. Just missed the outside corner. One ball, two strikes, 200 all the way around here at Southern Door.
1: Kay is a very solid pitcher, but the defense behind her, especially in the infield, typically, usually very solid, makes every play.
0: Here's the 1-2 from Kay. McGinnis swings and misses for strike three. So we're officially underway with the first out being recorded. Brings up Lauren Roerig. Chilton wears dark blue jerseys, gold letters and numbers with some white trim, and Roerig is outstanding, Nick, hitting .591 with 11 home runs, 6 doubles, 5 triples, 26 runs driven in.
1: Southern Door well aware of that, I'm sure.
0: As she had 3 hits, and they're head-to-head. There's the first pitch strike, nothing in one.
1: Kay has started off in the zone. Her one miss was just off the outer edge to a left-handed hitter, the leadoff hitter in McGinnis.
0: They've actually out-homered Southern Door, 14-12 and on the season. Pitch missed low and in, one ball and one strike.
1: Good spot there. Just got in on the shin, on the left shin.
0: The other half of this bracket has Kewaunee playing at Brilliant. Winners meet up on Thursday. Lead off retired. Now the 1-1 from Kay to Roerig. Swing and a miss. Took a little bit off. 1-2.
1: I do like the fact that Southern Door went Melville in the invitational game during the season and now is able to come back with a different look in Kay. I think that is an advantage.
0: The 1-2. Just a touch inside. Ooh. Two balls and two strikes. Good pitch.
1: Kay's all over the zone. Painting corners right now.
0: Brady Callahan, head coach for the Tigers, third base side.
1: Gutschow held that a little bit extra for a beat more on the inside corner there.
0: Here's the 2-2. Lifted into the air, playable. Left or shortstop out. Vandertuyn the run in, and she can't make the catch. Lily Vandertuyn, the left fielder coming in, has it ricochet off her glove. They always say it's infielder's ball till they get called off, and she must have called her off and did everything right, just unable to keep it in the glove. So a one-out base runner for the Tigers.
1: She was there in plenty of time and in good shape. Yes, she was on the move into shallow left center, but she obviously had called Kramer off, and I really do believe that it is Vandertye's ball coming in.
0: Olivia Hefner now, 317, one on, one out.
1: That ball drifted a little bit more than I thought it was into the outfield grass.
0: 20 runs driven in, fouls it off to the right side for strike one.
1: Roehrig bluffing over at first. Little start and stop action on that foul ball.
0: It's 20 runs driven in, second best on this Chilton team. Now the strike one pitch. Runner goes, pitch misses, Gutschall fires down. It's going to be offline. Audrey Polzak secures it, but well off the bag. So the error now stolen base, and Chilton has a little something brewing here in the opening inning.
1: Looking to take advantage of the miscue on the fly ball, immediately getting that runner into scoring position.
0: The 1-1 from Kay. Hefner took it too high. Two balls and a strike now.
1: Just watching softball this spring, Chad, you feel that has been a part that's been missing a little bit in some of the games that we've called the stolen base?
0: Yeah, maybe a little bit. The 2-1. Swing and a miss there. Put it on a tee and said, if you can hit it, so be it.
1: Yeah, and Hefner was well behind that. That ball popping the mitt as she completed her swing.
0: Runner at second base with one out, 2-2. Strike three called. Paints the outside corner for the second out of the inning. And now Regan Woodard, the catcher for Chilton.
1: Again, there is a base runner out at second, but Kay, that's not necessarily her issue as she did get a fly ball that should have been handled. She's been all over the zone is the point I want to make. Again, she is painting corners up and down as well.
0: Woodard, a couple of home runs on the season. Swing and a miss there. Heat from Kay. Strike one.
1: All but Roehrig. McGinnis, Hefner, and now Woodard all have been behind on the velocity from Kay.
0: The 0-1. Missed. Low and in. One ball and one strike.
1: Both these teams probably, well, maybe not Chilton so much down in the valley, but Southern North probably doesn't know what to do with themselves with temperatures in the 80s.
0: The 1-1. Strike two called. Working down in the zone against most of these Chilton batters here in the early going.
1: May have taken a little bit off there as well.
0: Now the 1-2. Swing and a miss. Rise ball. Strike three. And Kay strikes out the side and gets around the one-out error. No runs, no hits, error, and a runner stranded. We played a half at Southern Door. Chilton nothing. Eagles coming up on the WDOR RBC Wealth Management Scoreboard.
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0: Batting order today for Southern Door, Alana Kay, the pitcher leading off, followed by left fielder Lily Vandertye, then shortstop Harper Kramer, Maddie Cunard at third base, batting cleanup, Sam Melville in the five spot, playing first base. Grace Gutschow, catcher, sixth. Reese Vogel, center fielder, seventh. Audrey Polzak, second baseman, eighth. And Grace Vogel, the DP in the number nine spot, batting for right fielder Alana Pei, who's in the flex. So Lauren Roerig getting ready for Chilton. Say, when we were watching warm-ups, Nick, when she is going to throw the fastball, it was plenty of velocity, right? But like I said, the numbers point out, though, that she will walk some people as well.
1: And that was the issue in warm-ups, as she was all over the zone, especially if you're a right-handed hitter. That velocity was starting to drift inside. I saw her move her catcher a couple of times, glove side, trying to flip the glove out to protect someone behind her at the backstop during warm-ups.
0: Here's Kay. First pitch. There's that velocity on the fastball. Strike one. Kay hit 469 on the season. Nine doubles and 22 RBIs.
1: Roerig, a taller pitcher.
0: 0-1. Strike two, called on the outside corner.
1: And you're talking about Mizorowski yesterday during the broadcast for the Brewers and Cardinals, how he gets that downhill. No mound here, but Roerig gets it through the zone quick.
0: 0-2, lifted into the air to right, and that'll be down for a base hit. 0-2 pitch that had a lot of the plate, and a lot of K makes the Tigers pay with the leadoff single. And now Lily Vandertine, if the throw down from Woodard, the catcher, on the final warm-up pitch was any indication, Southern Door will be stealing bases.
1: That was the worst of her bunch, though, during warm-ups. I watched during infield outfield. She was putting it right on the bag. I was a little actually surprised by her throwdown here after Roerig had completed her warm-ups.
0: Now Lily Vandertai, and tries to bunt, but comes up empty. Strike one. Vandertai, a 429 hitter and 15 RBIs for the Eagles.
1: You and I will both be in agreement. If you can make Roerig field her position in the pitching circle, that might be a benefit. She had all kinds of problems throwing it to the base.
0: 0-1. Missed. Ball and a strike. In some of the games we saw, Vandertai struggled bunting. And I think I was thinking about it just a bit, Nick. It goes back to probably was always one of the top players, right, in her age group coming up, and was likely never asked to do that. Swing away, and I'm going to take the hands out of her best hitter, but now you're a freshman on varsity, and you have to be able to figure out how to do some of these other things,
1: right,
0: too.
1: Different level, different role sometimes, especially when you are an underclassman.
0: The 2-1 from Roerig. Swing and a miss. Turned her loose. Even at two balls and two strikes. Defensively, third base, Ellison Emmer. Maya Grenzer, the shortstop. Brianna Geiser at second base. Here's the 2-2. Strike, three call. Vandertai caught looking, couldn't advance the runner. Now Harper Kramer will bat. First base for the Tigers is Maya McGinnis. Outfield, Josie Nett in left. Center fielder is Eliana Bates, and the right fielder is Olivia Hefner. Woodard, we've talked about doing the catching for Lauren Roerig. One on, one out. She put down a bunt. Probably going to beat this out. To third, going to be handled there, mishandled there. Oh, and now Kay's going to get caught in a rundown. She'll make her way back to second. If she keeps the Jets on, there's no one covering third. It was going to be a foot race between Kay and the third baseman, Emmer. We'll never know who would have won it because she was able to get back to second base. Two on, one out for Maddie Cunard.
1: Excellent bunt there by Kramer. Well done. No play on her. And you're right, if Kay keeps the head down and keeps trucking to third, I think she's going to make that no problem.
0: First pitch to Cunard. Swing at a foul tip. Might have caught a piece of the home plate umpire. Cunard, 440, five home runs, 31 RBIs on the season. Kramer was at 369 and drove in 20. We gave that a base hit.
1: Yes.
0: That well-placed bunt up the third baseline.
1: Outstanding bunt.
0: The 0-1. Cunard slaps it on the infield, the shortstop. They'll go to third for the out. And the infield playing deep, and that turned into an easier type of play for Maya Grenzer. Kay retired, so if she keeps going, that probably a run, though we'll never know where the infield might have been. Fielder's choice for Cunard, first and second for Sam Melville.
1: Good job there by Grenzer. Play in front of her, and likes to go the short route.
0: First pitch, strike, nothing in one. Melville, 333, two home runs, three triples, 22 RBIs on the season.
1: Woodard, the catcher, popping out of her crouch and coming up the third baseline, clearing the batter just in case Kramer's off for the third.
0: Strike one pitch. Drilled to left and right at and caught by Josie Knepp. And a hard hit ball, the hardest of the inning, ends up being the third and final out of the inning. Sam Melville turned on that and hit a rope right at Josie Knepp. Makes the catch. That's the inning. No runs, two hits, no errors, two runners stranded for Southern Door. We've played a scoreless inning, Chilton and the Eagles on the RBC Wealth Management scoreboard.
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0: Top of inning number two for Chilton. We mentioned the first time these two teams played, Southern Dora wins 1-6-5, but that was with the in extra innings, Nick, and it was the international tiebreaker rules of placing runner on second to start the eighth.
1: Okay.
0: I mean, MLB can do it. Why can't high school softball?
1: Will not be the case today.
0: No. First pitch, low and away, ball one. It's 5-6-7 in the Tiger lineup. Ellison Emmer, then Grenzer and Geiser against Alana K.
1: Ball just drifts a little bit to the outside corner on the right-handed hitter.
0: Swinging strike, one and one.
1: All but Rohrig again have had tough time catching up to the velocity of K. And Rohrig again hit a shallow fly ball into left center that probably should have been caught.
0: 1-1, too high, two balls and a strike. Keel leading Sturgeon Bay baseball early, 1-0. Softball, Algoma to an early 3-0 lead over Sevastopol. And Kiwani leads Brilliant 1-0. Keep an eye on that because could be, will be implications of the winner here gets the winner there. Whether that involves us or not is another story. Two balls and a strike. Leadoff batter, Chilton's Ellison Emmer in the second. 3-1, pitch. Strike, taking all the way. Jandrin Refrigeration, over 30 years experience working on commercial refrigerators, coolers, freezers, and Manitowoc ice makers, serving all of Door and Kewaunee counties. 3-ball, 2-strike pitch from K. Emmer, swinging strike three. All four outs via the strikeout. Call Jandrin Refrigeration at 920-856-6612. Now Maya Grenzer.
1: I really like the fact that Chilton did not get to see K. It was Melville going the distance the first time around between these two teams, so they had not gotten a look at K. I think that is a huge benefit for Southern Door.
0: First pitch strike. So the top three for Chilton in the order are, well, McGinnis and Heppner over 300, Rohrig at almost 600 at 591. But their bottom four or five or so, the average is not sparkling, Nick. So these are batters I think you can go after, right? If they hit it to get on, it's just you can't walk them. No one's ever trying to walk anybody unless it's intentional, then I suppose.
1: Grenzer just checked her swing on a pretty good pitch on the inside corner.
0: 1-1. Swinging strike, 1-2.
1: And that pitch previously got right in on the hands. Grenzer a little bit indecisive on whether to go or not with the swing.
0: One, two from K. Base is empty, one out. And pitch. Too tall. The rise ball got away from Gutschow. 2 balls, 2 strikes.
1: Overthrew it a little bit, maybe. It's all right on 1-2. Nothing hurt there.
0: Now the break-even pitch from Alana K. Fouled back to the screen.
1: And Grenzer on that. It's a better swing that we have seen.
0: Kaye struck out for the first five batters. Just one ball in play so far. 2-2. Outside, full count. Well, we'll be busy on sports reports again tomorrow, checking the track and field regional results and those that qualify for sectionals on Friday.
1: Boys golf regionals taking place today.
0: Three ball, two strike pitch. On the infield towards shortstop, Harper Kramer has it, fires to Sam Melville in time for the out. Two are gone, and now Brenna Geyser. So when we were watching infield, Harper had some of it maybe been just hate tournament jitters and all that, right? But had a couple of miscues, but then really regrouped, and Southern Door as a team had a better infield.
1: Yeah, pretty soft contact by Grenzer there off the handles. That ball actually knuckled out to shortstop in Kramer. She was easily in front of that.
0: Geyser at 278 on the average.
1: You could see the elevated seams of that softball as it made its way out to shortstop. There wasn't a whole lot on that. Sometimes that's all you need to get into a rhythm, get your confidence back a little bit.
0: Swing and a miss. Fastball from Kay. One ball and one strike. Scoreless game. Top of inning number two. There's some tournament history here between these two programs. Last time Southern Door went to state was through Chilton. Swing and a miss on the check. She tried to check her swing on the rise ball, but there was no appeal necessary. Everyone knew she went. One and two.
1: Well committed through the zone there. Hands all the way in front of her front side.
0: 1-2. Strike three called at the knees. A couple of more strikeouts for Kay. Five in the first two innings. Chilton goes in order for the first time today. No runs, no hits. Still scoreless. Chilton at Southern Door to the bottom of the second inning on the RBC Wealth Management Scoreboard.
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0: Bottom of inning number two, Kutschow, Vogel, and Polzak for the Eagles against Lauren Roerig. Chilton right-hander, a sophomore. First pitch misses, ball one, Kutschow. On the season for the Eagles at 364 with 17 RBIs.
1: During warm-ups, Roerig's miss with the velocity, as I mentioned, was either in or outside.
0: Missed outside, two balls, no strikes.
1: By watching her warm up, most of her misses would have been on the inside part of the plate to a right-handed hitter.
0: Next pitch. Inside. Tried to go with the changeup. And three balls, no strikes. You would think auto take here.
1: Right. She worked on that pitch quite a bit pregame.
0: And missed inside. Four-pitch walk drawn by Grace Kutschow. That's one of those numbers that kind of stood out a little bit, right, for Roerig.
1: Leadoff hitter aboard again for Southern Door. Kay had a leadoff single

0: Without a lot of fanfare.
1: Ho-hum. Ho-hum out of the camping chair.
0: 0-1. And strike. Failed bunt attempt.
1: You failed also to mention that he is from a younger generation. He still has those reflexes.
0: Right, yeah. 0-2. Fouled off. We'll do it at least one more time. Coverage today brought to you by Olson Dental of Sturgeon Bay. Happy to support the Eagles on WDOR, but also good luck to all area teams from Olson Dental of Sturgeon Bay.
1: Roaring tried the changeup there. Vogel spoiled it.
0: 0-2. Changeup. Floats in there. Strike three called. Gets her second strikeout of the game. That was just a spinner. And Reese couldn't quite get the bat off the shoulder. Now here's Audrey Polzak. She was involved in both of some of these late-game heroics against Sevastopol and Winnicottie. And she'll get a bunt down back towards the pitcher. They'll go right to one for the out and allow Nora Lefebvre to get to second base and even consider the lead runner. And now Grace Vogel, chance to drive in a run for Southern Door. Freshman as the DP at 500 in limited at-bats.
1: And the rotation on in the infield, so a 1-4 putout at first. And you're right, Rory didn't even think about the lead runner.
0: Swing and a miss. Velocity, the heat for strike one.
1: It's going back to Vogel's at-bat. I wonder if she wasn't obviously caught off guard. Back-to-back change-ups.
0: 0-1. On the infield. Oh, gets past the shortstop out of bounds. Around third is Lefebvre. They'll slam on the brakes there. That was a sinking line drive. And head coach Sarah Jeancourt, third base side, didn't want to risk it with Lefebvre. Not with the top of the order coming here in Alenike.
1: It's going to be a tough scoring decision. Grenzer was handcuffed. That you mentioned it was a sinking line drive. Tried to get the glove underneath it.
0: That went base hit in the book.
1: I'll follow right along there. And it was a difficult play again. She had to go down basically to a knee, and it looked like it handcuffed her a little bit. Might have had some English on it.
0: Here's Kay, base hitter first time. First and third. Pitch is high.
1: Bottom of the order did their job. Spun it around to the top with a couple on. Big opportunity early on here for the Eagles.
0: And the pitch. That's low. Two balls, no strikes. Probably not a real reason to pitch to Kay here. Maybe, I don't know if that's why Southern Door is keeping Grace Vogel at first. And hey, let's not just give him an open base.
1: Right.
0: Give him an idea.
1: Has to be the only reason that Vogel's still
0: 2-0 strike. Change up that catches the inside corner.
1: Still stationed over at first. She does not even have the impression of trying to take second base.
0: Another scoring opportunity for Southern Door. The 2-1. Big chopper off the glove of Rorick, through the wickets of second base. A run is in, and Vogel going to turn and burn to third. Now Kay caught between first and second. She'll retreat. Chilton doesn't want to get caught up in some sort of pickle game. But Southern Door grabs a 1-0 lead on a Chilton miscue through the feet of second baseman Brenna Geiser.
1: I think it was deflected by Roaring out on the mound. I think she got a piece of it off the glove, and that might have just maneuvered it enough to avoid the second baseman.
0: Lily Vandertynel sends one to shallow right, and on the move, making the catch is Olivia Hefner for Chilton, but Southern Door grabs the lead. If that was deflected, I suppose you could, but it was still like right underneath her glove and between her feet. So whatever, Southern Door has the lead as Nora Lefebvre scores off the batted ball, off the bat of Alana Kay. A run in the inning for Southern Door. A 1-0 lead after two innings on the RBC Wealth Management scoreboard.
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1: Top of inning number three, Southern Door now a 1-0 lead over Chilton. 8-9-1 in the Tiger lineup. Danica Gates to lead it off against Alana Kay. First pitch is too low for ball one. So we've had a long discussion about the ball off the bat of Alana Kay, hit or error. And I guess Nick and I are just going to have to disagree. But luckily, we are not the official scorers. Swinging strike, one and one.
2: That's who I turn to. I'm just going to go with whatever's going to be in the official book. They said base hit, so I'll go along with it.
1: And if it was touched by Roerig, slightly deflected, maybe. Like I said, though, it was still between underneath the glove and between the feet.
2: To be honest, both the balls in the middle infield were playable.
1: There's a wild pitch to the screen. Two balls and a strike.
2: The ball that Grace Vogel hit out to short. I'm sure the shortstop.
1: And Southern Door did cash in. They got a run. Otherwise, I'm sure Coach Gene Core is like, should I have sent Lefebvre on that Bogle play, right? But I get, you can't play cautious forever with who's on deck, but sometimes who's on deck helps you make a decision, right?
2: Absolutely. 100% sometimes dictates what you're going to do. 100% of the time it dictates what you're going to do, who's coming up.
1: Three balls and a strike from Kay. On the infield towards second base. Audrey Polzak fields it on a half a backhand play. It was well stung by Gates, but 4-3 in the books for the out and brings up Eliana Bates with the top of the order on deck, McGinnis.
2: Good read by Polzak. Got a nice easy hop on that sinking line drive on the backhand side.
1: After two, Algoma leading Sevastopol 4-1. That's softball, regional semifinals. Oh, that one hit her in the foot. That's not what Southern Door would have wanted here with McGinnis and Roerig coming up. Putting the number 9 on a free type of pass. They're hit by pitch. 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
2: Kay showed a little bit of control issues to Gates as well. They hit her previous. This one just slipped out, got away from her. Bounced well in front of the plate, then bit her in the foot.
1: Swing and a foul tip, straight back, strike one. Maya McGinnis struck out her first time, first baseman for Chilton. Tigers looking to get it tied.
2: McGinnis had a hit or pitch to hit there. Might have been a little bit of an off-speed pitch that she was waiting on, maybe trying to ambush it.
1: Here's the 0-1, see if they send the runner. Pitch goes. Throw down, going to be offline, right to Audrey Polzak, but on the first base side, a second. It's got that slice to it off the throw from Grace Gutschow. So potential tying run in scoring position now and a ball and a strike on McGinnis.
2: Second stolen base for the Tigers. Each time they've gotten a runner aboard, they have swiped the bag.
1: The 1-1. Chopped foul off the plate, third base side. Ball and two strikes. Roerig on deck. I feel like what happens to McGinnis may decide what they do with Roerig.
2: Absolutely. Have that first base bag open. You're probably going to pitch cautiously, or if not, just put her on.
1: Now the 1-2 from Kay. McGinnis. Way outside. Two balls, two strikes.
2: Got Shaw able to reach out, glove side, and keep that close. Keep the runner out at second base.
1: 1-0 Southern Door, Maya McGinnis. Two ball, two strike pitch from Kay. Just missed the outside corner. Goes full now, 3-2.
2: Good pitch there. 50-50 ball maybe, depending on who the home plate umpire is.
1: Right. And better if you're the pitcher or batter,
2: right? Just off the black.
1: 3-2. And pitch. Outside for ball four. Now you're going to likely have to face Lauren Rohrig, who reached out an error her first time. So back-to-back hit by pitch and walk for Chilton. The table's set for their top hitter.
2: Kay has pitched herself into a bit of a jam here. First walk issued by the Southern Door right-hander.
1: First and second with one out. First pitch. That's down low for ball one. Handled by Gutschow to keep the runners at their stations.
2: Rohrig, a taller player, pumps the fists, the hands on the bat a little bit prior to the windmill in the pitch. But basically a straight up and down, pretty balanced stance.
1: The 1-0 from Kay. Down low, two balls, no strikes. Kay shaking her head. I don't know if it was the grip or what, because it doesn't, from up here, doesn't look like a strike.
2: Get a warm day as again. Maybe it is the grip. Maybe a little perspiration.
1: Now the 2-0. Lifted into the air. Second base, Audrey Polzak. Infield fly is enforced. Audrey Polzak makes the play, so talk about a hitter's count. They turn Rohrig loose, and Kay got her to pop it up towards second base. Audrey Polzak on the move towards the chalk line, first base side.
2: Yeah, Rohrig being aggressive, trying to be a run producer for herself. Got it off the end of the bat, exactly what Southern Door wanted, especially, like you said, on a 2-0 count.
1: Now Olivia Hefner. It's the Eagles looking to get around trouble here in the top of the third. First pitch, swinging strike. Olivia called out on strikes her first time.
2: Expands the strike zone there, going up after a pitch up and out.
1: And pitch. Swing and a miss. Changeup had her in front. So it's been heat, changeup. See if they go rise ball now, Nick.
2: Had her off balance. Caught her looking last time, did Kay.
1: Two strikes and nothing. Two on, two out, and pitch. Swing and a miss. Heat that was breaking away from the right-hander for the strikeout. And Chilton done in the top of the third. Two on, one out after a hit by pitch and a walk. But get Rohrig and Hefner on an infield fly and a strikeout to end the threat. No runs, no hits. Two runners left on. We've played 2.5 innings at Southern Door. Eagles 1, Chilton nothing on the RBC Wealth Management scoreboard.
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0: Home half of inning number three. Eagles have had some traffic and left four stranded through the first two innings. It's Kramer, Cunard, and Melville, first three against Lauren Roehrig. Southern Door looking to add to what is a current 1-0 lead.
1: Yeah, both teams have had opportunities through two at-bats. Three now for Chilton. Difference is that Southern Door putting it in play, making the Tigers a little bit of uncomfortable maybe with the glove.
0: Keel and Sturgeon Bay Baseball now tied at one. Harper Kramer shows bunt, pulls it back, takes up and away for ball one. Bunt single her first time.
1: Outstanding bunt up the third baseline. Sometimes not easy on the skinned infield to get it to stop. She was able to do that.
0: 369 hitter on the regular season. Swings and fouls that one back to the screen. 1-1 now, transferred into the district.
1: Back foot.
0: Pretty good find there.
1: Yeah.
0: Shortstop, first baseman.
1: Absolutely. Back foot on that swing might have came out just a touch on Kramer.
0: Here's the 1-1. Too high, two balls, and a strike. Peshtigo leading Clintonville 3-0 early. Tournament play. Truckers and Bulldogs across the way. Mentioned Sturgeon Bay and Keel. Baseball tied at one. And, you know, I don't know the pitching matchups there, obviously. Swinging strike 2-2, but I think Keel just lost their first game. Evan Brilliant just split a doubleheader in EWC play, and that was their only losses to teams from Wisconsin.
1: Obviously a solid squad, so being even at one for Sturgeon Bay.
0: 2-2. Missed. Yeah, it wasn't close last year. We broadcast the game. Mitch tagged along and up down at Capital Credit Union Park, and like it was a five-inning deal. Three ball, two-strike pitch. Missed outside for ball four. So the speed of Harper Kramer on base for Maddie Cunard.
1: Good job by Kramer there. Good at bat.
0: Second walk of the game.
1: Able to lay off some pitches that were out of the zone. Roehrig battling control issues to begin the third.
0: Pitch missed. 5 in a row now. 1-0 on Cunard. Fielder's scramble. Fielder's choice her first time at deep in the hole at shortstop. It's one of those, like, if she has to go to first for the out, like, maybe Cunard beats it, but it was tailor-made, right, to go to third base for the force. Popped up on the infield, foul territory, third base side, handled there for the out. Cunard, nothing out of two. And now Sam Melville, who drilled one to left on the hardest hit ball of the game for either team, but was caught by Josie Nett.
1: By Cunard's reaction, you could hear her vocally upset with herself as she popped that up in foul territory in third baseline.
0: Low and in, going to get away, and Kramer going to have second without a play.
1: Cunard thought she had a pitch to hit there and just missed it. But Southern Door back in business here with a runner in scoring position.
0: You have to be an atom ball right at somebody for Kramer not to at least have Coach Gene Cord try and score. Strike on Melville, 1-1 now.
1: He had a screaming line drive her first time through, unfortunately, is right at Josie Nett in left field. Did not have to blink or move.
0: Now the 1-1. On the infield, it's through up the middle. Kramer around third. She'll score the throw all the way home. And now back to second late there. 2-0 Southern Door on a little bit of a mistake, I would say, by Chilton throwing home. We're not going to get Kramer, and that allows Melville the extra base.
1: And Melville, again, not necessarily hit all that hard, but it was hitting the right spot this time. Sometimes they say that things balance out. She scalded the first ball the first time through with the line drive to left. This time, and it just floats it back through the middle, but nobody home, and they are able to score the run.
0: Chilton talking about it. Coach Callahan with the rest of the Tiger infielders in the battery inside the circle. Good luck, Eagles, from Logan Creek Soap. Been a staple for quality, all-natural, handmade soap since 1999. See them at 154 North 3rd Avenue, Logan Creek Soap, downtown Sturgeon Bay. The thunderclouds overhead, but sun poking through some of the clouds. It's a kind of cool-looking day as long as the rain stays away during game time.
1: I was just happy that spring slash summer-like weather has arrived.
0: Grace Gutschow now, RBI opportunity. And shows bunt. Came up empty for strike one. Gutschow Walked, and Nora Lefebvre scored a run for her as a courtesy runner first time.
1: She lunged for it a little bit outside pitch.
0: Now the 0-1. Chopped to Roerig in the pitcher's circle. She'll take the out at one with Melville going to third without a play. So now two outs for Reese Vogel.
1: Just as good as a bunt by Gutch Chow. Roerig gave the runner a look going to third, but elected to take the out.
0: Vogel called out on strikes her first time. Right-handed batting center fielder. Sends one into the gap, right center. That'll get the job done. Extra base is here. Vogel around first, digging for second. That's probably going to be the last action. RBI double after that hit and into the gap. I thought I saw a lightning strike in straightaway center field, but the Eagles lead 3-0 on the base hit from Reese Vogel.
1: And you might be the only one right now that has seen that. Umpire's not making any move to pull anyone off the field. That ball is hammered into the right center gap going the other way.
0: Now Audrey Polzak takes it low and in, ball one, and it happened very fast, right, Nick? But, you know, last time Rory got Vogel on a couple of change-ups, and whatever that pitch was, Vogel was ready for
1: it. Yeah, she absolutely jumped all over it, sent it into the gap.
0: 1-0. On the infield to pull, or off glove of the shortstop. And going to have first and third. There is another lightning strike as an error on Chilton. I'm surprised that someone hasn't said, we got a pause here.
1: I think they're, we've seen it up in the press box here.
0: Both of them in as action was going on, so I get why they didn't see
1: right.
0: it. But first and third, Polzak hit it hard, air on the Tigers. Now Grace Vogel and pitch. Up and away for ball one. Top of the order. On deck, 3-0, Southern Door.
1: Chad, I think with some of the traffic that Southern Door has had on the base pass, I think that has bothered especially the middle infielders. A couple of times we've seen some questionable glove work.
0: High again. Two balls, no strikes. So Southern Door not risking any base stealing, unlike Gary Sanchez trying to go first to third to kill an inning on Saturday. I'm not bitter or anything. Here's the 2-0. Chopped off the plate towards shortstop. Handled there. Going to have to go that first for the out. They do. And that'll be the inning. But Southern Door adds on a couple. Two runs in the inning on a couple of hits. The Tiger air. Two more runners left on base. We are through three innings at Southern Door. It's the Eagles 3 and Chilton nothing with Athletic Director Ben Klein coming to talk to the umpires. 3-0 Eagles on the RBC Wealth Management scoreboard.
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0: Three nothing Southern Door heading to the top of inning number four. Regional semifinal softball winner gets to play again on Thursday. Middle third of the Chilton lineup against Alana Kay. Swinging strike, nothing and one. Regan Woodard, who struck out her first time.
1: To the umpire's defense in regards to the couple of flashes of lightning last half, and I did not see either as well.
0: Inside, one ball, one. Didn't we talk about this in the preseason meeting? You're not always just looking at the field, kind of noticing what's around, going on, and you know, not in just your own little bubble.
1: I was keeping book. I was writing something down on the scorecard.
0: Oh, the standard. I was writing it down. Nice. Swinging strike, 1-2.
1: You know, I'm easily distracted and lose track if I don't immediately put something down on the book.
0: That part I can confirm.
1: They did have a short, brief meeting. The umpires did. Ben Klein was out.
0: 1-2. Swing and a miss. Another strikeout for Kay. And now Ellison Emmer with Maya Grenzer on deck.
1: Just working up in the zone ahead in the count. Woodard, second time that she has not been able to hold off that rise ball.
0: Sixth strikeout for Kay, and Emmer will bat now. She struck out her first time. And the pitch fouled off for strike one. I feel like however long the tournament run is, I'm just talking about two teams, Nick, that are top seeded, Southern Door and Algoma. You know, through the regular season and the double headers, it's been 1-2 pitching, right? They've gone Kay and Melville, and Algoma's gone Zimmerman and then Lischka. But that's over now. It's one game a day, and I just wonder how both sides will. I feel like I know how Algoma. I'm just curious what Southern Door will do if we are in that, if they're in that situation of playing again. Swinging strike three of Emmer, another strikeout, and now Maya Grenzer.
1: It's always nice to have that second arm, especially if it's a little bit different in softball, to go into the pitching circle. I did see that flash of lightning, by the way.
0: Well, it was that pep talk I gave you, or
1: I saw that
0: stern encouragement.
1: Chilton has some activity down in, I guess, the bullpen area.
0: Macy Schneider getting ready, I think. First pitch strike, or excuse me, ball to Maya Grenzer. Had a ground ball to shortstop that Kramer handled her first time. And the pitch. Swinging strike. Shartner Rimplement with a wide selection of parts for many types of equipment. For over 65 years, Shartner Rimplement, Duluth Avenue, Sturgeon Bay. Kevin or Lori, 920-743-9281. And the 1-1. Lifted foul, first base side. That'll get out of play. And be a ball and two strikes. Chilton really had one serious threat where they had two on, one out last inning. Eagles have stranded a half a dozen runners already.
1: Southern Door, though, the difference, able to push across three runs, put the ball in play, then the double by Vogel to the right center gap.
0: 1-2. Too low. Melville and Vogel with the RBIs today for Southern Door. K maybe, depending on how you scored it. The 2-1. In the air, left center for Reese Vogel on the move and makes the catch for the out. Another bolt of lightning up there. Just wonder how much longer.
1: The home plate umpire definitely saw that. That was a little bit.
0: I gotta have to disagree with you, Nick, because if he would have, he wouldn't be playing the bottom half of this inning.
1: Well,
0: coming up
1: 3-0. Right at it.
0: Well, he must not have been. 3-0 Southern Door leading Chilton to the bottom of the fourth on the RBC Wealth Management scoreboard.
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0: Home half of inning number four for Southern Door, and it's going to be Kay Vandertye and Kramer in the Southern Door. Single run in the second inning, two more in the third. So top of the order, a lot of K, Base hitter first time. Reached, the official book up here gave it a hit. So let's just go that way and stop that conversation. So a hit and an RBI her last time. So 2 out of 2 day. First pitch. Ball one.
1: Southern Doors had the leadoff on all three innings so far. They have put pressure on Chilton.
0: Here's the pitch. Missed. Two balls, no strikes. Roehrig still out there. We think Schneider's ready if that's something Chilton chooses to do in regards to a pitching change.
1: Yeah, looked like she was getting loose with a purpose.
0: Missed again, 3-0. They both warmed up before the game. Brewers and Cardinals, game two of that series coming up when we're done here. Another roster change today, a transaction for the Brewers. That's ball four. Kay is aboard with Logan Henderson. Was that officially going on the injured list? It was back tight, lower back tightness, I think. And yep. Coleman Crow is back up with the big club.
1: Yeah, 15 days for Logan Henderson, who had been pitching well.
0: That's the third walk given up by Roehrig. Here's Lily Vandertai. In and out of the glove with the catcher, and Kay going to have second on the wild or a pass ball. I don't think that can be wild pitch. So, but anyway, two previous walks have both come around to score, or who knows?
1: Yeah, right. Ball up on Vandertai's hands. Woodard just couldn't squeeze it.
0: The 1-0. Ooh, that one did hit her right above the left knee. So Southern Door has two on. Ain't nobody out. Now Harper Kramer as Vandertai makes her way up the line. So delivering bingo cards today, Nick, to the Sister Bay Biggly Wiggly. I think it was 84, 85 in Sister Bay. Time I came through and passed Bailey's Harbor Cornerstone Pub, it was in the 60s. And by the time I cleared Jacksonport, 59. It's a 25-degree swing. Kramer takes ball one up and away. So the Eagles willing to put a play on here. Kramer bunted for a hit her first time up, and boy, Chilton's got the infield in motion. Mm-hmm. As soon as she shortens, pops it up. And I'm not sure, fair or foul.
1: That's
0: they're
1: going to
0: call it fair. It's going to be safe all around. It was a diving attempt by the first baseman, McGinnis, coming down the line. Must have, I guess, touched it in fair territory. And have she let it bounce and go foul? I think it probably spins, although we'll never know because the bases are loaded with nobody out.
1: 100% she got it or kept it in fair territory. I think with the bare hand, she kind of batted it back into play. No doubt that that's a fair ball and an infield hit.
0: Not sure if, I guess time was out for the catcher, Woodard, to go out and talk with Roehrig because first base coach Don Thorson came all the way down the line to give some encouraging words to Madison Cunard. Base is loaded, nobody out. Down the middle strike, nothing in one. Cunard today, nothing out of two.
1: Chilton has not performed well with runners on. Middle infielders have been distracted at times with runners moving in front of them.
0: Infield in for the Tigers. Cunard usually hits it pretty hard. Too high, ball and a strike now.
1: Big opportunity to crack this wide open for Southern Door. Without a ball getting out of the infield so far.
0: Walk, hit, batter, bunt, single. The 1-1. Cunard drills one to center, down for a base hit. One run will score. Vandertai ran through it, but now retreats. And it's 4-0 Southern Door on the Maddie Cunard RBI single to straightaway center field. It's station to station. That was a good throw in by Eliana Bates. I guess you did it right. I mean, if you're Vandertai, you have to go around third like you're going to score. And then if you have to retreat, so be it.
1: Absolutely.
0: And now Sam Melville fouls it back and out of play for strike one.
1: That was an outstanding throw all the way through to home plate. Vandertai would have been an easy out at the plate had she kept coming down the line.
0: 4-0 Southern Door. Trying to bust it open even a little bit more. 0-1. That's wild. Gets away, but nowhere for Vandertai to go from third up the third baseline for the catcher, Woodard.
1: Yeah,
0: ball on a strike now.
1: Woodard just got enough of the glove on it to smother it a little bit as it squirted away. Took all the steam off it.
0: 1-1. Too high, two balls and a strike. Olson Dental of Sturgeon Bay, happy to support the Eagles on WDOR, but also good luck to all area teams from Olson Dental, Sturgeon Bay. 2-1. Melville rockets one into the left center field gap. Might clear the bases. One for sure. Second in. Here comes Cunard around third to get a center. Throw from shortstop. Going to be in time for the out. Two runs score on the play. 6-0 Southern Door. Cunard out at home. That was a good cut and throw from the shortstop Grenzer to Woodard. An aggressive send by Coach Sarah Jeancourt. 6-0 Eagles. Two-run double for Sam Melville.
1: Again, beautiful throw on the relay in. Cunard did everything right coming around third. She cut the bag beautifully, actually, and took the short distance in. But again, that's how good the relay was in from shallow center field.
0: That's three runs driven in today for Sam Melville, and now Grace Gutschow sends it foul down the right side for strike one. Melville came into the day with 22 RBIs, so it gives her 25 on the season now. We'll be back next year, just a junior.
1: I like the gamble, though, sending the runner there at third.
0: 0-1. I'm not sure if I do because there's nobody out. And you're getting to this territory to try to push it to 10.
1: I understand it. I like it because Cunard did everything right. She cut the bag beautifully. It was going to take a really good throw.
0: Rocket, base hit, center field for Gutschow. And it's 7-0 with one out in the bottom of the fourth.
1: And again,
0: a lot of outs are tough to come by for
1: true.
0: Chilton right now.
1: And Chilton has not shown the ability to make some of those plays. So you're going to keep the pressure on, force them to make a good throw again. Gutschow following right along with a base hit and an RBI, though.
0: And that's going to be it for Lauren Rohrig. 7-0 Southern Door out in front in the bottom of inning number four as they have now. So the inning started with a walk and a hit batter and now four straight base hits, and Macy Schneider coming to the circle. We're brought to you in part today by Travis Price, Masonry and Plastering. 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In the bottom of inning number four.
1: Line on Rohrig right now as the runner at third, or the runner at first, excuse me, belongs to her. The line, though, 3 1/3, allowing 7 runs on 9 hits, 4 walks, a hit batter, and 2 strikeouts. Again, that line for the starter for Chilton, and that was Lauren Rohrig. She goes 3 1/3, allowing 7 runs on 9 hits, 4 walks, a hit batter, and 2 strikeouts.
0: A lot of base runners all day long for Southern Door. 7 on the board. They've stranded 6. Keel leads Sturgeon Bay Baseball 3-1. Gibraltar, Washington Island playing Bonduelle today?
1: They are.
0: 11-8 Vikings. Algoma softball 7-1 lead over Sevastopol. And softball Kewaunee leads Brilliant 3-2. New pitcher Macy Schneider. First batter she will face, Reese Vogel. Fouls it down the left side for strike one. Reese with an RBI double her last time. And there, that's in the top of the fifth for Kewaunee on the road with the lead.
1: Well, the Storm, one of the teams that had ideas of winning a Packerland Conference championship entering the season.
0: Got up to a great start. 0-1, missed. 1-1. Nora Lefebvre running again for Gutschow.
1: Lightning continuing to flash off to the distance here.
0: The 1-1. Lifted into the air, shallow right center, and going to be playable. Center fielder coming over to make the play, Eliana Bates. Throw in, gets away. Lefebvre going to try and get an extra base on it, and she's out. As the throw in was wide of the bag, Lefebvre tried to get into scoring position, ends up being an inning-ending double play. But 4 across for Southern Door on 4 base hits. There were no errors. No one left on base. Southern Door 7, Chilton nothing through 4 on the WDOR RBC Wealth Management Scoreboard.
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0: fifth for the Tigers against Alana Kay. First pitch swinging, strike one to Brenna Geiser. This is Macy Schneider. Macy Schneider, the pitcher, must have been the change where she entered. Here's the 0-1. Changeup drops in there for the strike.
1: First pitch got on top of her. She didn't even have an opportunity. Kind of got a half swing off, and then the change of pace dropping in the strike zone.
0: 0-2 from Kay. End pitch. Swing in and out of the glove of Gutschall. Schneider down to first. The throw going to be in time. Close play, but the throw floated in toward dugout side for Melville, and that was ends up being glove side and a perfect throw for the out.
1: Yeah, bang, bang play. As the ball squirted away, there was just a momentary pause by Schneider. I think she heard the noise.
0: Danica Gates. First pitch, ball one.
1: She almost acted like she foul tipped it.
0: Close play at first, but maybe in hurry up mode.
1: Understandable.
0: The 1-0.
1: The light show continues, I'll tell you that.
0: Swing and a miss. Really trying to open up that front hip and turn and drive a ball the way it looks here for Gates.
1: And Kay took advantage of it through a change of pace there, had her out in front.
0: Here's the 1-1. On the infield, foul, third base side.
1: Had her off balance again. Everything had committed, was able to keep the hands back and pull that foul, at least get a piece of it, keep herself alive.
0: The 1-2, bases empty, one out in the fifth. End pitch. Swing and a miss for strike three. 9 strikeouts now for Alana Kay, and here is Eliana Bates.
1: She's had Chilton off balance at the plate really all afternoon.
0: Bates hit by a pitcher first time. 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Missed again. 2 balls and no strikes. Top of the order on deck.
1: Grenzer really the only player with solid contact. She's hitting in the 6th spot. Ground out to short and a fly ball to center. Kay has been outstanding.
0: Here's the 2-0. Popped towards the pitcher. Kay, bare hand, throws late. Little bloop base hit. First of the day for Chilton. That's going to be a tough play because it wasn't in the air long enough for either Gutschall or Kay to catch it. And then it spun away from Kay back towards home plate. But I don't think Gutschall can throw her out either. It's just one of those drop it where no one can make a play type of at-bat there for Bates and to the top of the order for Maya McGinnis.
1: Ball in no man's land. No one really had a play. Kay kind of pulled up on it and wanted to see if it was going to go foul. It was not going to.
0: Left-handed batting, Maya McGinnis. Low and away for ball one.
1: I'm going to tell you this right now, Chad. If either of the umpires had seen what I had just seen, there would be no one left on this ball diamond. That right there was a little bit too close for comfort in regards to lightning.
0: The 1-0. Swinging and missing. Can hear the thunder and then in defense of the base umpire, he's got his back to it.
1: Yeah. And on the lightning strike that I'm referencing, the home plate umpire was actually watching the play. I just happened to catch it out of the corner of my eye.
0: The 1-1. End pitch. Ooh, look out. Almost hit her. Throw down with the runner going to be not in time. Polzak get there. I'm not sure if that's by design because all 3 throws from Gutschall have been sailing towards Audrey Polzak, the second baseman, well off the bay.
1: Gutschall with a pretty good throw with the ball bending in on the hitter. She had to avoid her and then almost put it right on her helmet into the glove of Polzak. Pretty good effort.
0: Here's the 2-1. Pitch. Strike called, even at 2-2. Sure, there's some question of what is or isn't an official tournament game if we get through 4.5. 2-ball, 2-strike pitch. Swinging, strike 3 for the out. Base hit, first of the day for Chilton. Bates left stranded as Kay ends up striking out the side to give her 10 through 5 innings of play. No runs on a base hit. Runner stranded will head to the bottom of inning number 5. Eagles looking for 3 to bring the proceedings to a close. 7-0, Southern Door leads Chilton on the WDUR RBC Wealth Management Scoreboard.
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0: 7-0 the lead for Southern Door over Chilton. Audrey Polzak will lead it off. Sacrifice and reached on an error.
1: Wind has shifted noticeably in from left center now as it was blowing out in that direction previously.
0: First pitch through left side and a base hit for Polzak. So the Eagles, once they found their hitting shoes, I shouldn't say, I guess he never didn't have them on because they've had multiple hits in every inning, but some of those have been well-placed, you know, bunts. 7-3 Algoma leads Sevastopol.
1: Fifth straight inning, all offensive appearances by Southern Door with the leadoff aboard.
0: Grace Vogel puts down a bunt, but it's going to be caught in foul territory by the third baseman for the out. That's a really well done by Ellison Emmer.
1: Yeah, nice play. Backhand diving catch coming towards home in foul territory. She came a long way for that ball.
0: Alana Kay, 2-for-2 with a walk, RBI, and a run scored. Sends one through, left side, and a base hit. Going to be first and second now for Southern Door.
1: Eagles probably have ideas of trying to finish this early. Obviously, you want to just get out of here, but with the impending weather, or as it appears.
0: Lily Vandertai now for Southern Door. Hit by a pitch, scored a run last inning. And first pitch to her, hit her. And the bases are going to be loaded for Harper Kramer. Coverage today, good luck Southern Door from Logan Creek Soap, staple for quality, all natural handmade soap since 1999. Come and see them at 154 North 3rd Avenue, downtown Sturgeon Bay. It is Logan Creek Soap.
1: Kramer has a couple of base hits, has reached all three times.
0: Bases loaded, one out, infield in for Chilton, 7-0 Southern Door. Kramer to left, shallow, and off the glove. They could get it out at third. They do there on a force. A run will score. So Kay forced off on the play by left fielder Lauren Roerig. In and out of her glove. 8-0 Southern Door. Now Maddie Cunard. Fielder's choice, Nick. I don't know. RBI, though, for Kramer. Cunard, change up, foul back to the screen. Polzak scored on the play. It's her first run scored. Kay was out at third. Vandertai to second. Kramer aboard. Can't be a hit. Fielder's choice.
1: So. Yep.
0: 0-1. Cunard through the left side. Base hit. Vandertai around third. She'll score. And it's 9-0 with runners advancing to second and third. Cunard with their second hit and an RBI as the Eagles add on again. Vandertai scoring. And now Sam Melville with a chance to put this one away. Schartner Implement with a wide selection of parts for many types of equipment for over 65 years. Schartner Implement, Duluth Avenue, Sturgeon Bay. 920-743-9281. Sam Melville, second and third. Foul, third base side. Almost hit Kramer, but that's why you're in foul territory. Mm-hmm. If it does hit you, you're not out.
1: Absolutely. Southern Door doing a good job putting the ball in play. They've done that all game long. They have kept the pressure on Chilton defensively, and the Tigers have had their fair share of miscues.
0: Strike one pitch. Hitter. Pretty much same spot as Vandertai in the left hip. And the bases are going to be loaded for Grace Gutschow. And Coach Callahan wants to come out to the mound. So that's the second hit batter this inning. So the bases are loaded with two out.
1: Ooh. Yeah.
0: The alert the booth line. Said rain at 5:54 with thunderstorms nearby. It is 5:42 right now.
1: continuing, seeing flashes of lightning.
0: The strange thing is that if we would have stopped and restarted the clock, we still wouldn't be playing.
1: No, because it has been continuous.
0: Bases are loaded, two out. Anything gets through for Gutschall, that'd be the game.
1: Right, just trying to end it here.
0: Here's the pitch. Outside for ball one. Chilton has the second baseman in. Wouldn't know why with two outs. Pitch. Missed again. Two balls, no strikes. Cunard getting a good secondary. Didn't really need to there either. I guess you could win a foot race to third on some kind of play, mm-hmm. right?
1: Yep.
0: 2-0. Outside for ball three.
1: Well, this might do it here.
0: Auto take here, I think. Trying to get this one in the books today. The 3-0 down the middle strike from Macy Schneider. 3-1. Now the pitch. Foul back and out of play. 3-2 pitch coming up.
1: Just missed it. Send it straight back up over the top here.
0: Schneider to Gutschall. Off the end of the bat, first base side, it's foul. And Southern Doors lucky that Danica Gates didn't go get that softball in fair territory. And kind of waited on it, and then it spun foul off the end of the bat. Yeah. Changeup from Schneider.
1: We'd have been playing another inning for sure.
0: 3-2, and here it is. Fouled off, did it again. That would have been close out near that edge, right? You batters don't want to leave it up to the umpire, so try to protect, fouled it off, hope for something better.
1: No choice but to protect there.
0: Kramer carries the game-ending run at third. Another three-ball, two-strike pitch. To Gutschall. And that's low and in for ball four. And the base is loaded walk. And that will bring this one to an end. Second RBI of the day for Gutschall. And the Eagles win here in. Oh, boy. I'm not sure Gutschall went to touch first base or not. Chilton appealing first base. And I don't know if the base.
1: Yeah, they're going to call her out.
0: Going to call her out. So we will continue on. Gutschall was coming back to get in line. They're going to say she never touched first base. Chilton just celebrated like they've
1: won the game.
0: They just bought themselves. Yep, that run does not count. Gutschall never went to touch first base. Yep. I saw the coach coming out and telling his pitcher to go, or telling someone to go grab the softball and send it to first. For the out, which they did. So we play on. 9-0 Southern Door in front. They get two in the fifth. As we head to the sixth at Southern Door, Eagles lead 9-0 on the RBC Wealth Management Scoreboard.
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0: Top of inning number six. 9-0 Southern Door.
1: Gutschall was in the midst of that play to Teammates are picking her up right now as it took her a little bit to come out and catch Kay and get her loose. I don't even know if Kay is going to throw any warm-up pitches here.
0: So it'll be Lauren Roerig, then Hefner and Woodard in the sixth. I mean, if you're Chilton, you have to, right?
1: Yes, absolutely. You play it out to the end.
0: Never know, you get hot. First pitch, strike at the knees, nothing in one. And it's a good learning moment for Grace Gutschall, hopefully in a game that they can put away soon.
1: I'd much rather have it.
0: Swung in a foul back to the screen.
1: Much rather have it happen up 9-0 than in a tight ball game. To have to complete the play.
0: Yeah, you see these all the time on the videos, right? Some, you know, don't touch first. That's low, one ball, two strikes. Most of the videos you see on that is some sort of dramatic play, right?
1: Yep.
0: Seen stuff, though. Legion ball, seen, years ago at, I think it was a game at Joanne's. I forget what side it was. Obviously, it was Sturgeon Bay Legion. Ball lifted in the air on the infield. Shortstop Harper Kramer. Hopefully that's not a rainmaker. It's up there long enough. Catch for the out, one gone. And now Olivia Hefner, who has struck out a couple of times, but a home run. I think the batter passed the base runner. So stuff like this does happen from time to time.
1: Yeah, absolutely. And the umpires were on top of it.
0: Fouled. Back it out of play for strike one. Yeah, I saw that. I was going to show you.
1: Still flashes of lightning off in the distance. Maybe not as close as it had been.
0: One ball and one strike.
1: That ball slipping out of the windmill of Kay. Basically, she rolled it up there. Caught no air whatsoever.
0: Base is empty. One out. Top of inning number six. On the infield, the shortstop. Oh, bad bounce past Kramer. And then gets past Vogel in center field all the way to the fence. Hefner will pull into second. Probably a hit and an error to get the extra base. Just Chilton's

0: That one's on the way to the bottom of the sixth at Peterson Park. Two ball, two strikes from Alana K. Fouled off, out of play, do it again. Seeing, remember I told you 554, the rain, 555 yep. Now. We're seeing umbrellas and rain gear coming out.
1: Looking for shelter, cover right now.
0: 2-2. Too high. Three balls, two strikes. Plus, we have all these extra pitches for K now, yeah. Right? This inning for sure. And maybe even a seventh inning. We'll see. 3-2. Fouled off. First base side. Do it again.
1: Without lights as well. In the overcast, threatening skies.
0: Top of the sixth inning at Southern Door. Eagles 9 and Chilton 2. Three, two. Back towards the pitcher. Gets away from Kata Kramer. Throws in time for the out to end the threat. That's a tough play for Kramer. Kay Quint knocked it down, maybe slowed it down a little bit in the middle infield. Chilton Dunn in their half of inning number six. They'll get two runs on a total of three base hits, a couple of Southern Door errors, and a runner left on. Eagles going for their second walk-off of the day in as many innings. 9-2, Southern Door in front of Chilton to the bottom of inning number six on the RBC Wealth Management scoreboard.
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0: It is the bottom of inning number six for Southern Door. Reese Vogel leading off in a 9-2 game. That's high. Two balls and no strikes. Vogel, then Polzak and Vogel, and K if anyone gets on base. Lots of thunder.
1: Lightning again.
0: Rain. Light rain now. I've heard reports of light rain in Algoma as well. Fouled. Back to the screen, 2-1. Reese had an RBI double earlier. Brilliant leads Kiwani now, 9-3 in the sixth.
1: Catcher asking for a new softball. Going to start dealing with maybe that as well. Ball's getting damp.
0: 2-1. Lifted into the air, right center. Should be extras for Vogel. Turn around first and dig for second. They're going to try to get her to three. She can fly, and she's going to be in there with a head first slide. Leadoff triple for Reese Vogel here on the bottom of inning number six. I tell you, though, Chilton did well on the cut at second base by Josie Nett on the play at third. It wasn't automatic. But you do get the leadoff triple for Southern Door.
1: Second extra base hit for Vogel. Had a double earlier. Dropped this almost in the exact same spot in that right center gap.
0: Now Audrey Polzak. Popped it up, foul, back out of play for strike one. Polzak, base hitter last time.
1: Right back to work are the Eagles offensively. Thirteenth hit, I believe, of the game.
0: Here's the 0-1. Swing and a miss.

0: in the morning. Fire. Now the 3-1. Miss low for ball four. So the walk to open the Chilton seventh. It's just the second walk allowed by Kay today. Here's Bates. Pitch in there for a strike, nothing and one. Center fielder for the Tigers. And pitch. Too low, one ball and one strike. Top of inning number seven at Southern Door. Strike called. Throw back to first. Runner back in time. Lifted into the air, shallow right, long run, Pay and Polzak, and it's a foul ball. No one could get there. It has really gone calm with this weather that rolled in. And
1: would have been a difficult play. Polzak had the best opportunity, and she was over there, but it was going to be a difficult catch as she arrived. Tough read.
0: Let's see. Delay in Algoma. Here's the 1-2. And pitch. Another one to right. Slicing foul. This one's no chance at all for Polzak or Pay. And it stays at a ball and two strikes. Gibraltar, Washington Island Baseball, 11-8 winners over Bonduelle non-conference. Tune up for both sides. 4 out of 4 day for Cam Mineo. Owen Danhausen, 3 out of 4. Hobbs Emerson had 3 hits. 1-2. Missed, up and away. Snap throw to first, runner back. That was Brian Emerson, so top two go today, but they have a bye right and don't really play again until next Tuesday.
1: Get at least a game in this week.
0: 2-2. Swing and a miss for strike three. So back to the top of the order now for Maya McGinnis. 0-for-2 with a walk.
1: Chilton going to have an opportunity to get their better hitters to the plate, or at least the top of the order. Rain continuing to splash down.
0: Strike on the outside corner. Nothing and one. Yes, straight on rain coming in right now.
1: Kay has the towel in the back pocket.
0: Here's the 0-1. Swinging strike. Nothing and two. Just enough to keep the dust down for now.
1: Not too bad.
0: So that Algoma Sebastopol game, 7-6 in a delay. They have lights there. Outside, 2 balls and 2 strikes.
1: Off on the horizon.
0: Algoma might have 2 on with 2 outs in the bottom of the 6th.
1: Southwest, it looks like it's clearing off a little bit. Might get an opportunity. A window, as they say.
0: Pitch, swing and a miss for strike three. So McGinnis down on strikes for the 3rd time today. Remember, she had the 4-hit game against Southern Door in the Invitational. Now Lauren Rohrig, nothing out of 3 today.
1: 14 strikeouts now for Kay.
0: Kay and the Eagles look to put it away. Rohrig, other ideas, wants to keep it going. First pitch, popped it up, infield for Polzak. Audrey has it, and this one is final as the Eagles do win. Final count of 11-2 today. Southern Door over Bonduelle on the RBC Wealth Management Scoreboard. Game recap on the way, then the Brewers. 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
0: Southern Door, an 11-2 winner over Chilton today to improve to 21-4. So the Packerland Conference champs are on and through to the next round against either Brilliant or Kewaunee. At last count, that was a game that was being won by Brilliant. 9-3 is that game, and that's in the might be over. Might have just win final. Anyway, that's what's next for Southern Door. Sebastopol and Algoma in a one-run game and a rain delay at Peterson Park. Gibraltar, Washington Island, and Marion in an 11-all game behind the high school in Fish Creek.
1: Solid pitching performance by Kay combined with a really good offensive attack by Southern Door. Pushes them through to the regional final later this week. Kay, the winning pitcher, goes all seven. Two runs, four hits. Two walks, a hit batter, 14 strikeouts for Kay as the Eagles pick up the win on what started out as a summer-like afternoon, turned a little bit stormy here at Southern Door.
0: 4-for-4 day for Kay as well. Lily Vandertai had a two-run double. And, I mean, all told, there was, I think, we would we say 11 runs on 16 hits for the Eagles, two runs on four hits for Chilton. In that sixth inning alone, two doubles and a triple. Reese Vogel doubled twice. Top seven in the order. All drove in at least a run. Melville led the way with three RBIs, Vandertai and Gutschow, two apiece.
1: All hands on deck for Southern Door again. Really solid performance offensively. Get on, get around, get in. A couple extra base hits, more than a couple. And again, bottom of the order with a little pop. Again, Reese Vogel hitting in the seventh spot with, what, a double and a triple this afternoon.
0: Game brought to you in part by Travis Price Masonry and Plastering Brussels, Olson Dental, Sturgeon Bay, Chandron Refrigeration, by Chartner Implement, Sturgeon Bay, and by Logan Creek Soap, 154 North 3rd Avenue, downtown Sturgeon Bay. Brewers are next. We'll be back here on Thursday. It looks like Brilliant at Southern Door for regional final softball on 93.9 FM. 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
4: 77 degrees at WDOR in Sturgeon Bay. Some showers and thunderstorms passing through a portion of the WDOR listening area south of Sturgeon Bay, where it looks like much of that is centered. We'll now join Milwaukee Brewers baseball in progress. They are in the pregame right now, and we'll be jumping right back into that. First pitch coming up in about 25 minutes.
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9: Back with you on the On Deck Show, built by Menards. Brewers and Cardinals getting set for Game 2 of this three-game series. Michael McGreevy will be on the mound for the Cardinals. Kyle Harrison goes for the crew here tonight, continuing our conversation with Brewers manager Pat Murphy. Kyle Harrison has been equally impressive. Even though Miz has done all this historical stuff that we were just talking about, it feels like when Kyle takes the ball, he's out there trying to match him, and he's piled up strikeouts.

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1: 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Next week, we're playing with red-colored cards. No purchase is necessary. The cards are free, but you must be at least 18 years of age to play. The first winner to completely fill their card and call in is the prime winner. Up to two additional winners then have 10 minutes to call in and claim a prize. Prizes include a $20 certificate from the Piggly Wiggly, a $20 certificate from Gandu Petroleum, and a certificate for a 16-inch pizza from Sonny's Italian Kitchen and Pizzeria. Monday Bingo is brought to you by Dortran, your doorway to mobility.
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